0: the show at Covino and Rich FSR on YouTube, at Covino and Rich FSR on YouTube. So we hope you had a New York Knickerbockers sort of night, New York Knicks sort of night, because, man, if that wasn't exciting and if you missed it, you better have a good excuse. By now, I'm sure you saw what happened. The biggest, comeback in Knicks playoff history.
1: Hold on.
0: Down 22 points. Amazing comeback.
1: Hold
0: amazing
1: up.
0: Win.
1: I don't think you need an excuse to have missed it.
0: I do. What are we doing?
1: The Knicks were down 22 in the fourth quarter. That's a perfect time to be like, yeah, I'm going to like watch a movie with my wife or, yeah, I'll go lay with my kids or something. Most people do.
0: No. No, most people don't, because that's why you watch sports, because anything could happen.
1: That's
0: BS. You watch for those moments. I mean, there are times in life where you do miss things.
1: No question. Like, I get it, but I think you're speaking gibberish if you're saying that most people don't tap out of a game.
0: You don't. You're very, like,
1: what?
0: Ho-hum about things like that. I'm waiting for the team to come back. Those are the great moments, and that's the greatness you're rooting for. Those are the can you believe that moments that you're tuning in to watch. That's the beauty of sports.
1: You're doing the whole hindsight's 2020. It was a miraculous comeback.
0: I don't just dip away because the team is not in it anymore. I might not be as glued, Rich. Like, I might start sweeping up or cleaning up or whatever, but I don't just turn it off because.
1: I feel like your life is based on just being a contrarian with me.
0: Dude, you think everyone's like you, bro, and you just shut it off and just go about your night? Danny G, did you shut it off?
1: I bet your ratings would say.
0: Why would I speak on behalf of you when I didn't do that?
2: Rich, I don't think it's a blowout. I was listening to the Knicks radio network on my way home in LA traffic. And they were getting ready to throw in the towel. They were like, it's getting to the point where it's just not our night. But there were 7.5 minutes left. I think it's an official blowout when there's like 5 to 4, maybe 4 minutes left on the clock.
1: Give me a break. The other day, wasn't Anthony Edwards criticized because he was hugging the other team with 8 minutes to go?
2: Yeah.
0: I'm not saying it wasn't looking glum.
2: But Rich, he shouldn't have been doing that with 8 minutes left. He should have been trying to come back like the Knicks did.
1: An NBA player, a superstar like Anthony Edwards, was hugging the Spurs.
2: Yeah, he was wrong. He shouldn't have been doing that.
1: I'm saying
0: anyway, it did look unlikely. However, they came back, and that's why you don't walk away. That's why you don't change the channel. That's why you don't jump in the shower just because. Because you might see something amazing, and then what? You got to go back and watch the highlights and come back and be like, what in the hell? And it is crazy and unlikely, but it happened, and that's why you tune in. And, dude, I loved Brunson's reaction. I know I'm fast-forwarding here, but even he couldn't explain. At the end of the game, they're like, what?
1: No, just
0: what?
1: Go on.
0: Everybody agrees with Rich. We all tune out. We all shut the TV off. Everybody.
1: But you
0: don't speak on behalf of everybody.
1: No,
0: dude.
1: But you don't either. I think it's fair to say.
0: Yeah, that's why I'm giving my side to it. I didn't shut off the TV. I had it on.
1: You don't think most people turn off a basketball game in the fourth quarter when the team is losing by over 20?
0: Dude.
1: You think everyone's locked into the last second?
0: Not everybody, but not everyone shuts it off.
1: People got work in the morning. Mad Dog Russo, by the way, was talking about.
0: Mad Dog Russo is 85 years old, dude. And by the way, it's a random Tuesday night. What else are you doing that's so important?
1: Putting your kids to sleep, laying with your wife, watching
0: something
1: she wants to watch.
0: Not everybody is putting their kids to sleep. Not everybody is you. Not everybody shuts off the game. Because when you do, you miss out on history being made, you bozo. Not everybody does that. Just because you do doesn't mean everybody does.
1: Mad Dog Russo, let's hear from him.
3: I got that MRI gun. I was a happy camper. Here's your problem. I was in bed at 8:15.
1: He was in bed.
3: I didn't know the Knicks came back until this morning at 7:30. That is true. What comeback? I didn't know anything about a comeback. I had to watch the highlights. That's a terrible job on my part.
1: Mad Dog Russo fell asleep.
0: He's
1: asleep.
0: He's also 30 years older than you are.
4: He also said terrible job on my part at the end.
0: He also said terrible job. And I'm not saying it doesn't happen, dude, but you so casually drop in that you do this all the time when a team is blowing out. Not everybody does that because that's why you watch.
1: What's up, Dan Byer?
5: Mad Dog also said he fell asleep at 8:15, which I assume was Eastern time.
1: Which means in the first quarter.
5: Which, would have been 15 minutes into the game. They probably didn't even get to the starting lineups yet.
1: I'm getting old, I tell
5: you. True story.
1: Yeah.
5: Last night, my son is taking a bath, and my wife goes, she usually takes care of it. He had some new dinosaur toys he's playing with. She goes, why don't you? And I look at the score. It's 93-71. It was the 22-point deficit.
1: Yeah.
5: And I go, yeah, all right. Yeah, absolutely.
1: I'll do bath time. That'll handle bath time.
5: Yes, absolutely. And so I left the TV on in the other room. And I'm like, why is it getting louder? Like, why can I actually hear the TV?
1: Dan Byers reading Goodnight Moon. He's reading Green Eggs and Ham. He's being a dad.
5: But to Rich's point, I weighed, do I spend time with my son or do I watch the end of a 22-point blowout? And I decided that at that point, I'm going to spend time with my son because what was the likelihood?
0: That's a great story, and I really love it, and I've lived it, and I could totally relate. No, I'm serious.
1: But
0: and that may be the story for a lot of people, and I would have chosen to do the same thing. But Rich says the same exact story that you just told as if everybody does that.
1: Dude.
0: And that is not true.
1: Cove, just the other day, you were talking about game one of the Spurs and OKC. You said you were in mixed company with your girlfriend and her family, and that game was close. And you said there were people in the room that were like, when is this over?
0: Yeah, but I didn't shut it off.
1: What I'm saying is you don't think there's husbands, and I'm not trying to be sexist, but you don't think there's husbands whose wives are like, we're waiting to watch our show we watch together. It's, 10 o'clock. And the husband's like, yeah, it's a 22-point lead. Like, a lot of people tap out.
0: I'm sure it happened, but a lot of people were tuned in to see greatness, and that's what you saw with an amazing comeback. You saw terrible defense. You saw James Harden choking again. You saw Brunson driving right by him, hitting shots left and right. You saw Brunson, like, in awe of what they were accomplishing. He didn't even know how they did it. We didn't know how they did it. But, yeah, dude, I understand that some people may have missed it. I get it, but not everybody does that all the time. In fact, I hate when people do that because you're missing the opportunity for an awesome comeback and you're not witnessing, like, you do that with your own team, which I find to be
1: like,
0: odd. Like aren't you
1: Covino
0: always rooting for them to come back?
1: Covino will watch a Yankees game if they're losing 8-1. My thought is, see you tomorrow. 162 of them. You're losing 8-1 in the fifth inning. To me, it's like,
0: yeah. Cause to me, like, what else am I going to put on? Ancient Aliens? I'm watching the game.
2: Well, this is where you need a homie text, too, because I send in the group chat to you guys, Danny. Hey, it's not a slaughter anymore.
1: Danny is the best homie texter. Danny's my best homie texter. Danny is big on, hey, man, it's the eighth inning. Something special's going on. Danny's big on fourth quarter. You may want to turn on ESPN. Like, Danny's great with that.
0: That is key.
1: That's your best friendship quality, Danny.
0: He's the league leader in homie texts. Because people do have other things to do. Like I said, with Dan Byer, like, yeah, that's important. I get it. I totally do get it and I understand, but he kept it on and he heard it in the background. Rich shuts it off and puts his nightcap on. What the heck is that about?
1: Like I'm, Ebenezer Scrooge. Like I'm Marley and Marley.
0: He puts on his sleep mask and says, okay, I guess it's time for bed.
1: I blow out the candle and whew, yeah.
0: I mean, this is the playoffs. Eastern Conference playoffs last night. Legendary. Yeah. But Rich, I know you wanted to speculate. I'm not trying to fight with you. I just hate when you make it like, because you do it, everybody does it.
1: Well, that's called having a take, dude.
0: Okay. Well, that's your take. Well, guess what? There's a flip side to that. And I watched it, and I saw it, and I know a lot of other people did too, and I'm sure real hardcore Knicks fans didn't just shut it off and go for a walk.
1: We're just different types of fans. To me, and it's not because I got kids, and it's not because of this, I just feel like priorities, if there's a game out of reach, I think I'm a well-rounded enough guy that I don't need to watch
0: it. But that mentality is so cheeks. It's so ass. If it's so out of reach, guys like Brunson wouldn't be playing hard. Like, it's never out of reach. That's the mentality you gotta have. Or else they would have never came back. If they had your mentality, we wouldn't have seen anything dope last night.
1: All right, I'll watch every blowout moving forward. Is that what you want?
0: But dude, you just said it without saying it. If everybody had that mentality, would the Knicks have come back from 22 points down? What was it at one point? 93-71 with 7 minutes left. Oh man, I guess I might as well just, go through the motions. No!
2: I feel like the beauty of the NBA is with the three ball. If your team gets into rhythm, even at the end of a game, suddenly you can make up that ground. Whereas in the NFL, if you're being blown out by three touchdowns, or in baseball, if you're down 10-1, harder mountain to climb.
5: There are similarities that I feel like as we watch, I would say that we probably all would say football is our favorite sport.
1: Yeah.
5: So when you're watching a game, 49ers are up 35-14 and you're like, okay, They just need to get a stop here because otherwise the team will, and you're kind of doing the math in your head.
1: You're doing the math and you're like, all right, now I can go take out the recycling or skim the pool and keep an eye on.
5: But you're also saying to yourself, okay, even if they get the onside kick here or if we get the ball, we can take 2.5 minutes off because they don't have timeouts. You're doing all of that.
1: You're halfway through the fourth quarter. You're down by 22. Some teams don't score 22 in a quarter. So you're sort of thinking like, this is a, that was a, Covino, one of the greatest comebacks in NBA history. So, yeah, I get it. It's wild to be part of the fun of the comeback, but it's not crazy to think a fan tapped out Dan Byer.
5: That was my point was, and Danny brings up the three, but last night it was more of James Harden, like where he's on the floor defensively. So the Knicks just continued to attack him and attack him and attack him and were scoring on every trip down the court.
1: Dude, what about Kenny Atkinson, Atkinson not calling a timeout during that whole run?
5: They had four timeouts at one point and you lose them.
1: They fell asleep.
5: You go with 2 minutes left. You have two left, which by the way, when time expired at the end of regulation, they still had their two that they had at the 2 minute mark. It's just the point of everything had to go right for the Knicks and the Cavs had to mess it up. And that's what happened last night. Like there were a lot of opportunities. There was a trip, like the Knicks had a 4 point trip at one point because of a foul that was called. Like the James Harden's missing free throws on multiple occasions.
1: You know what?
5: It was just everything had to go wrong for the Cavs.
1: No, you could turn to Dan Byer and I'm sure Covino, you know, could relate to the analogy because we had watched this game together. The Super Bowl when Tom Brady and the Pats were down 28-3. Like the Falcons had to equally mess up while the Patriots had to perform at an elite level. Like remember the sack of Matt Ryan that took him out of field goal range?
5: Yes.
1: You know, was it Amendola or Welker, whoever caught that like fingertip circus catch that
6: Amendola.
1: Like all these little things had to happen and that's what happened last night. Like just a night of magic. And you're right. It's a bummer when you miss it. But don't act like a lot of people didn't think halfway through the fourth, down by 22.
6: Well, of course they did. Even the Super Bowl, we wanted to tune out, but you watch reluctantly.
1: Yeah.
6: You don't watch with the same excitement, for sure. I never shut it off because I wait for that crowd to erupt again, like DB said. I'm not glued in the same way. And luckily kept it on to see the magic happen, as you put it. And like I said, Jalen Brunson, even he couldn't explain at the end of the game how they did it. I loved his reaction. Like, I don't even know what happened. I don't know how it happened. But I'll tell you what, James Harden happened, and those threes started to happen, and they ran away with it. And it was really great to see, man. The Garden was popping. It felt like old school Knicks. You know, Patrick Ewing, like, oh, damn!
1: And
6: superstars were out. That was so badass.
1: Did you notice the nice Knicks white jerseys with the blue and orange?
5: I did.
1: We talked about it yesterday. They went traditional, and it looks sweet.
5: And you mentioned that Cavs jersey, which doesn't have sleeves anymore, but that one that LeBron wore that they wore in the Game 7, I can't stand that jersey. I hate the look of it last night, so maybe the Cavs did deserve to lose. I think it's funny you bring up Super Bowl 51. It was Julian Edelman, by the way, that made the catch. But in that game, it was 28-3, but at one point it was 28-9. And Belichick and the Patriots kicked a field goal to make it a 2-point game, 28-12, where you were thinking, oh, they're down by so much. Everything is, we're going to have to score.
1: Game.
5: But your head coach at that time, and this goes back to like a Kenny Atkinson sort of deal, where Belichick knew that his team was still in it. If they just kicked a field goal, it would be a 2-score game. And you kind of need those. You need good coaching on the sidelines. And I don't know if the Knicks had it last night, but I know the Cavs sure as heck didn't.
6: Well, that poses one of the three questions. There's many questions that we come here with based on the game last night as we get ready for game two of the Western Conference Finals tonight. Question number one, like, who dropped the ball more? Was it James Harden getting 15 points, but all those turnovers, no defense, they're blowing right by him, they're scoring on him left and right. Is it Harden or is it Kenny Atkinson with the no timeouts, not stopping the momentum, just letting this run happen, letting them come back, letting them win the game? Was it coaching? Was it Harden? Or was it, again, just the Knicks going full on, full blast, hitting every shot possible? So
1: what sport do you, I think the NBA and college hoops, the league leader in the by far, in my opinion, Covino, league leader in where timeouts used properly could halt momentum, could really get you focused again.
6: Yeah, but like, Harden seems to be such a mush when it comes to games that matter, and it's so noticeable on the big stage because you know how good he is and how he just fizzles when it matters.
1: The importance, Covino, of a well-timed pitching mound visit by the pitching coach or the manager, in the NFL when a team's driving the ball and defense needs to refresh and call timeout and you know, get the right personnel out there. Mm-hmm. There's right times, but I feel like the NBA, if you mismanage those timeouts, you saw it last night, you let a team totally take over. Like, momentum's even like an understated word. It was more than momentum. It was like they just like took such control that you're like, how is no one stopping the bleeding here?
6: Yeah, right? Like, that should have been automatic. Should have been hydromatic. And then we already posed this question, but question two, we played the clip of Mad Dog, and you heard that Rich, you know, started to do his bedtime routine. He started putting on his snail cream for his nighttime facial routine.
4: Is that cream made out of snails?
1: No, it's...
6: I didn't want to say what it really is, Sam.
1: Dude, how do you think I keep this glow?
6: Snail something.
1: Yeah.
6: Mad Dog fell asleep. Rich was, you know, ready for bedtime. And a lot of people missed it. I know a lot of people missed it, but a lot of people tuned in.
1: Yeah.
6: I'm not saying that I've never missed it. I'm not trying to be contrarian. I'm not trying to contradict myself. Of course, there's things I've missed.
1: There was something you missed recently and we couldn't figure out what it was.
6: Yeah.
1: I think it might have been like an NCAA, something March Madness or football
6: something,
1: related. But Covino came in the next day. He's like, guys, I got to be honest. I didn't watch a minute.
6: What was it? I can't. You know why I don't want to remember? Because I'm embarrassed by it. And I hate those moments.
1: Yeah.
6: So because you don't want to miss these miraculous comebacks. People want to remember where they were and how they felt when they saw this happen. Because you want to be part of that story. But there are times that you missed it. So if you want to share those, you want to come clean. I'm not saying Rich is the only guy. I'm not saying Mad Dog's the only guy. I understand. But what were those times for you? 877-99 on Fox. And then I have one more, a triple doozy of questions.
1: All right, go ahead.
6: After the game, you heard a lot of chanting going on, Rich. You know, I have a theory. There's a lot of UFO sightings more recently than ever, right? A lot of UAPs. Man, these spheres, these booga spheres and all these sightings. And man, there's four different types of aliens, man. We got proof, bro. You know why? Because they're all here to see their guy, Wembanyama. They're all here to see their guy, Wemby, who might be an alien because he's not from this world. At least he doesn't look like it.
4: Hey, and weren't the Coneheads from France?
7: We come from France.
6: Coneheads were also from France.
1: Maybe he's a descendant of a Conehead.
6: The Knicks were chanting they want Wemby. And I also want to pose this question. Those be careful what you wish for moments, because I have some stories there too.
1: Dude.
6: Do you really want Wemby?
1: Ugh. I mean, to me, we want Wemby is the most arrogant New York thing. And I'm a New Yorker. I could say that. Yo, New
6: Do you
1: York,
6: really want him next round? Like, I don't know about that.
1: Like, New Yorkers, if I were you, I'd relish in this moment and hope you make it to the NBA Finals, because I think, unfortunately, you're just going to end up playing a team that's on paper better than you, and you better hope you continue this magic. And then, like, you could almost argue the angle of, like, can a magical team beat a better team? Because that's what you might get in the NBA Finals. But the whole, want Wemby thing, oh my God, like, why? Don't say that. You just heard him after game one. What did he say after game one? The MVP snub? He remembered that. He took it personally, a la Michael Jordan style. I took it personally. You think if you're a Knicks fan saying we want Wemby is a good idea?
6: No.
1: Get out of here.
6: I don't. I have several examples of that. And by the way, Rich, I remembered what I missed, courtesy of Allison Marshall, who hit us up on the live chat. At Covino and Rich FSR, we're streaming live. But you posed another question. There's many questions from last night's game. You said, do magical teams ever win? Like, do you just ride this high, even though you're not the better team? I don't think your 86 Mets were necessarily the best team.
1: No, they were a magical team.
6: They were
1: by far the best team.
6: I think they just played on magic.
1: No, they won 108 games and were widely considered one of the best teams
6: of all time. But sometimes there's a lot of teams where things just go your way and you get lucky. You're not the best team.
1: You just got lucky and won.
6: All right, I get it. Your Mets were the best.
1: No, but I think a great example would be a couple years ago where the magical Grimace, Lindor, clutch hit Mets just ran into a better team in the Dodgers. So it's like, yeah, magic runs out when you play a better team, you know, like.
6: So basically what Rich is saying here is the Knicks are riding on magic, perhaps, or
1: can they actually
6: win? All right. Now what you missed because you didn't see it coming. You're right. In hindsight. Man, what a comeback. Should have been there, should have been tuned in. I missed the USA winning gold recently. That was it.
1: Oh, that's what it was. It was that Sunday morning.
2: It was early in the morning.
1: Sunday morning. Team USA.
6: But that's why, yeah.
1: That's what it was. It was Team USA.
6: But I hated myself for that. I forgot. Like, Danny G came through in the clutch. They put on the game.
1: What did we call you? Our text homie, what was it?
6: Yeah, text homie, yeah.
4: Steve, our you buddy didn't miss West. The game, did you?
6: No, yeah. A lot of people hit me up, and I rolled over, looked at my phone. I was like, game lame. And I went right back to bed. Dude, I regret it. That's why I get so passionate. I regret that I didn't witness history being made in that moment.
1: This guy, you tell him that it's overtime in the Olympic gold medal game. He's like, nah. But you tell him it's a 22-point fourth quarter deficit. He's like, I'm locked in, bro.
6: If my text homie tells me to lock in, I'm putting it on. It's like, yo, if a no hitter is going on, your buddy hits you up, you turn the game on.
4: You seeing this?
6: Yeah, it was too early. That's what it was, Allison. Good call. I missed the hockey game when they won the gold.
1: Well,
6: all right. So we posed a lot of questions. Where was the real problem? Kenny Atkinson not breaking up the momentum. James Harden just being James Harden in the playoffs. And do we really want Wemby? There's so much going on here.
1: Your thoughts on all that? The phones are hot. So Danny's going through. The phones are all lit. So we'll take all your feedback next. Plus, I have a hypothetical, and it has to do with, do you think everyone is a little bit of a sports fan? And I would do another hypothetical about who's your favorite new hottie, because there's some drama on the set of Baywatch, and I want to know, who'd you rather?
6: Well, if Wemby's the new GOAT, right? Yeah. If he's the GOAT in the making, can I just give a little hint?
1: Yeah.
6: Who's the next bombshell Pam Anderson in the making?
1: Well, we'll get to that and more. All my favorite things, sports, booty, and fun, right here. Covino and Rich, we got more next on Fox Sports Radio.
6: Well, when you got to go number two, like our producer Spot.
1: Yeah,
6: right?
1: he's having some intestinal issues, huh?
6: Yeah. 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Dude Wipes.
1: Yeah, the goat. 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
17: Westwood One presents Today in Women's Sports. AZ Fudd was the top pick in last month's WNBA draft, and her first three regular season games are in the books. The collegiate All-American is coming off the bench for the Dallas Wings, and on Monday, the young guard had her best outing so far in the W, scoring 12 points in a 92-69 victory over the Washington Mystics. Fudd shot 6 of 9 from the field and was one of five Dallas players that scored in double figures.
18: My goal was just to be aggressive when I got in the game, contribute any way I could, watch what the starters were doing, and I mean, they started the game off, pushing the pace, being aggressive, getting stopped, so I wanted to continue that.
17: Fudd has been reunited in Dallas with her UConn teammate Paige Beckers, who led the way for the Wings with 18 points in the home victory. Their squad has a 2-2 record on the season, and tonight they start a three-game road trip when they visit the Chicago Sky. With Today in Women's Sports, I'm Erica Herskowitz on Westwood One.
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26: Skies will stay mostly cloudy overnight. The low by morning, 43. Then tomorrow, partly cloudy, a little warmer, 67, with a southeast breeze 10 to 20 miles an hour. On Friday, cloudy and rainy with an east breeze, high of just 60. Could see some half-inch plus type of amounts. Saturday, morning showers, then warming to 70. From the Storm Center, I'm meteorologist Jay Trobeck.
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1: Yeah.
0: And, yeah, man, I live by the words of Yogi Berra and Lenny Kravitz, two of my favorites as a Yankees fan. And our first interview as a show was with Lenny Kravitz. I'm a huge, huge fan And it wasn't over until it was over last night.
1: He was courtside. It all ties together.
0: It does, man. Knicks 115 over the Cavs 104. That 22-point deficit, that run, those shots. And, Rich, you get me fired up. And I don't want to give you all the credit. I think it's this cold brew I'm drinking here from Kirkland. I don't know, man. It's got me all fired up. And I had some Dutch Bros earlier because I'm live from Idaho, live from the Ho, Covino and Rich. But I think, you know, before we go to the phones,
1: yeah,
0: all the questions we posed, I think the greatest reminder is this. Yes, sometimes you're pulled away from the game and sometimes you miss things. Sometimes.
1: Yeah.
0: You need, if you're going to be pulled away, you need that text, homie. You need the text homie on standby to remind you of what's going down.
1: Danny G is available for hire, by the way.
0: Yeah. Really?
1: Danny G, fourth quarter comeback, NBA, NFL, baseball, no-hitter alerts, whatever it is. Danny G is always quick to the, hey, man, you checking this out?
2: Yeah, and I don't ruin what's happening. I just say, hey, you might want to turn this on.
1: Yeah, I love it.
0: Like, I totally get Dan Byer's situation. I don't understand yours, but I understand Dan's. Like, you know, he wanted to bust out the Mr. Bubble and get his kid ready for bed and... You need the text, homie, on standby.
1: Well, I was saying to Iowa Sam and Danny during the break, I know the NBA, there's comebacks that happen, substantial, you know, point deficits overcome because of the three game nowadays. But when teams sometimes don't score 22 in a quarter, when they were down 22 halfway through, that meant they had to not only put up a 30 to 40 spot, but they had to have the other team almost poop the bed as well.
0: That was crazy.
1: Break out the dude wipes.
0: How cool. Two back to back. OT games,
1: I know.
0: We reaped all the benefits, but a lot of people on the phone at 877-99 on Fox, Danny G's on standby, waiting just to say hi. Was it Atkins, no timeouts? Was it James Harden? Was it just the Knicks playing like magic? And did you miss it? Mm. Is there an excuse? Other things you missed?
1: All right.
0: Do you really? Do the Knicks really want Wemby? There's so many questions.
1: Let's go to your feedback. But DB, you had a final thought?
3: Yeah, I just need to clarify two things for the record.
1: Yeah.
3: Number one, once I committed, I was in. Like, I couldn't go back to the game. Like, we're in bath time at that point. Like,
1: yeah, you're breaking out Scuba Steve and Mr. Bubbles. I
3: can't rationalize it to say, like, okay, well, now it's an 8-point game, so I got to go back and watch the game. I mean, like, I was committed.
1: You're playing with
0: the
1: little
0: text homie hits you up.
1: He's playing with the little pills that turn into sponges.
3: Usually, I don't need text homie because I am usually locked in.
1: Yeah.
3: So I don't need text homie. But what I did do also for the record is I watched it last night. And then I watched it again this morning, the final 8 minutes, just because of how absurd it actually was.
1: Yeah.
3: But I couldn't break through. I couldn't be like, hey, babe, sorry. It's now a ball game. You're back on bath duty.
1: Yeah.
3: Like I was already in and committed.
1: Yeah.
0: That's true. Yeah. It's hard. That's easier said than done than to pull out.
2: Yeah. If you're a parent, once the water is ran, it's a done deal.
4: Is that where you need one of those, Rich's big TV game of the week, extra TVs you can wheel in?
0: Wheel into the
4: bathroom. You're doing the bath time and you're keeping an eye on it, or you got your phone with the game on it?
0: Yeah. Well, you could put the phone, balance it on the sink and, you know.
1: Yeah, but then, come on, he's trying to pay attention to bath
0: time.
1: That's
0: true, I know.
1: All right.
2: Yeah, phones are jumping. You guys want to start in Virginia?
1: Let's do it, bro.
2: Dupree is a Knicks fan. He says something about Wemby here.
1: You, me, and Dupree. What's up, man?
2: Dupree, you're not chanting, right?
5: Hey, hello. How you doing?
1: What's up, man?
0: What up, buddy?
5: Things going on, man. Awesome show, man. Awesome show. Let me tell you one thing. I think I got a lot of callers on the line, so I'm going to be brief. Don't want Wemby. New York should just shut their mouth. Shut up. You don't want Wemby. You see what he did to Oklahoma City. And believe me, Oklahoma City is toast. He's going on a mission.
1: Yeah, and by the way, if you believe in Wemby in this mission, that's like, I can't even, the analogies would be ridiculous. It's like a fighter in the 80s being like, I want Mike Tyson. Like, what are you, stupid? Like, what are we doing? Like,
0: yeah, you don't want Wemby.
1: No, don't make, you know, compliment him. Tell him, oh, you should have been the MVP, man. Like, you know, don't get him mad.
2: Now, I know it does feel like forever ago, but the Knicks did beat the Spurs for that coveted cup in Las Vegas, remember?
1: I mean, who didn't have their eyes locked on that?
0: I just feel like Wemby, I mean, we'll see tonight, right, if it continues, but he's playing with a different level of fire and chip on his shoulder.
1: Like, the best point Danny pointed out a day ago was Wemby played like double the minutes he usually played, and it seemed like he was able to handle it. He's balling. He's on a mission. Who else we got, Danny?
2: Okay, let's go back to the lines here in Alabama. It's Carl.
1: What's up, Bama? Hey, Carl.
0: Hey, Carl.
6: Hello.
1: What up, buddy?
6: Hey, thanks for taking my call, guys. I'll be brief as well. Yeah, I work in public safety. I work a lot of hours, so I miss a lot of Super Bowls and Super Bowl moments. But one year I was off, and I had everything laid out, food, wings, chips, everything. I had the perfect layout. It was the Seahawks versus the Patriots, Russell Wilson versus Tom Brady, beast mode. Yeah, and they're going down the field, 2-yard line, and I had direct TV satellite, and my TV goes black. And I mean, it's like somebody cut the cord. I didn't even have audio, and I'm scrambling and cursing and turning my TV around. And it comes back on, and I'll never forget when my TV signal finally came back, I saw Tom Brady with both hands on his head with this surprised expression, and I didn't have a clue what just happened.
1: And Richard Sherman looking like he just smelled poop, right? Like,
6: yeah. Everybody was in a state of shock. I thought maybe some guy parachuted into the stadium or something. I was like, what's going on? So I missed all of it.
0: Dude, that's the weakest story, man. And, you know, you made me think of another one because I'm not getting on Rich for missing it. We all miss things. I'm getting on him about his attitude about it. Dude, how many people missed just this past weekend Ronda Rousey pulling that armbar off?
1: Dude,
0: our buddy Gabe went to get a bowl of cereal and maybe a little bit of popcorn. Just he comes back, it's over. How many people did that happen to? You went to take a quick bathroom break.
1: What if you just looked away and you missed it?
4: I'm not even joking. We had people over our house because it was my daughter's 9th birthday party, and a lot of the parents were watching the fight in the living room. One of the dads like, yo, I'm gonna grab a drink. Did anyone want anything? He went to my garage. You know how we have that the garage fridge with all the alcohol in it. By the time he came back, they were standing in the middle of the ring. He's like, did it start yet? I go, dude, it ended.
0: 17 seconds, man. And I'm sure that used to happen a lot. There were those Tyson fights back in the day. I mean, I was glued to those, but like, I understand, right? So let's go back to the phones at 877-99 on Fox. Who else we got, Danny?
2: Let's go to New Jersey, your hometown, Anthony.
1: Oh, Jersey. What's up, Ant?
0: Yo.
7: Hey, what's going on?
1: Hey, man.
7: Hey, I'm Knicks fan here, and man, I'll admit it because I'm on an out-of-state radio station. But man, I went to sleep after Mobley. He hit that three, and I think they were down. I mean, they were kind of getting. It looked like there was no life in them. And I woke up the next morning and I looked at the score, and I literally hit refresh because I thought it was like an old game or maybe it was something in like the cash, you know, like
1: That's understandable because they had no life, and then all of a sudden, bam, I agree.
0: Happens. Yep.
1: Kavino, I'd say the two moments, I mean, the one moment that comes to mind the most, I think we could all agree for NBA fans. When it looked hopeless for the Magic and all those, not the Magic, for the Heat, and everyone started leaving the arena, and then they had that miraculous comeback with the Ray Allen three against the Spurs, they show those videos of the fans outside the arena trying to get back in.
0: And they're locked out.
1: Dude, they gave up in that game thinking, oh, this is it. And they go on to win the game and the series. Like, that's a moment where it's like, oh, do you tell your friends you left?
0: Yeah, you just have to live with the shame, I think.
1: I think so. All right, let's go to DB for an update. And thanks for all the feedback, guys. Phones are still hot, so you guys
0: are
1: awesome.
0: Hey, DB.
3: Yeah, that Mobley 3 made it an 8-point game, but like so much had to go the Knicks' way last night.
1: Yeah.
3: And then on the ensuing possession, there was a free throw situation. Then on a missed free throw, they called an off-ball foul on the Cavaliers, and the Knicks hit a 3. So it was a 4-point trip. So, like, I understand why, like, 8 points, 3 minutes to go, you're thinking, all right, that was the bucket the Cavs needed. And then the Knicks go get a 4-point trip on the next possession. Crazy.
1: Yeah, no, it's wild.
3: Well,
1: great night.
3: It's the Spurs and Thunder tonight, 8:30 Eastern time, Game 2 of the West Finals. De'Aaron Fox is questionable for San Antonio with that ankle injury that forced him to miss Game 1. Spurs, by the way, will face the Pelicans in games in Paris, France, and Manchester, England in the regular season next January. Western Conference Finals, Game 1 tonight in the Stanley Cup Playoffs. Avalanche home to the Golden Knights, but Colorado will be without defenseman Cale Makar. He's out because of an arm injury, considered day-to-day. Face-off, 8 o'clock Eastern time. Sabres gave head coach Lindy Ruff a 2-year extension. In baseball, the Reds topped the Phillies 9-4, raised on the Orioles 5-3. Twins were 4-1 victors against the Astros. They're in the 9th in Colorado. Rockies edging the Rangers 4-3. White Sox and Mariners tied up at 2 in the 5th, while Arizona's doubling up the Giants right now in the 8th inning by a count of 6-3. And the big news of the day happened in Pittsburgh when Aaron Rodgers was asked, is this going to be your last year?
8: Yes, this is it. Yeah.
3: Confirming that the upcoming season, his 22nd in the NFL, will be his final season for the 42-year-old Rodgers. Guys, back to you.
1: Yeah, just a simple, this is it. No big shenanigans or hoopla.
3: No announcement, but it took a reporter Sue so asked the question where Rogers then gave you the answer. Otherwise, if that question wasn't asked,
0: we would not know.
3: Yeah, we wouldn't.
1: So pretty cool. And by the way, DB,
0: thanks, Dan.
1: I know you're a big schedule watching guy like me. Am I correct in saying, I don't remember the NBA plotting it out so perfectly where like for the next week and a half, every other day is like Eastern, Western. Has it always been every other day so perfectly timed
3: yes,
1: out?
3: Yes, yes. But what Man. Happens is because of the final schedule, like sometimes I'm, what would be Memorial Day weekend calendar is a little funky this time around.
1: Yeah.
3: You wouldn't have any games because a series may have ended early or one would be on Friday and then you wouldn't have it, but. They do that throughout the process.
1: I don't know why I missed that in like the previous year or so because I was like, every day it's sweet how it's like you get in the Western mindset. Then today, you know, then you get Spurs OKC. Tomorrow East, the next day West. I love how it goes back and forth. Every day you got a great game. And that's lines up that this weekend we could have game sevens would be what? Next? We can't, let me look that up.
3: They do sometimes add extra off days later on in the series. I'm not sure if that's the case with these. I wouldn't doubt it, to be honest with you, but. Something to look for.
1: Well, thank you, DB. All right, we got more Covino and Rich. We got Mike's take. Mike, who runs his take. We got Midweek Major and a question about Baywatch women.
9: Ooh.
1: Who is the new Baywatch Pam Anderson? Apparently there's like dissension on the set of the show. So, we ask you, and I have a dumb hypothetical we'll get to coming up right here. CNR on FSR.
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17: ...racing and causing bodily injury. 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
0: Man, the garden was hopping. The garden party was hopping last night. And I love the old school support. The old cats, the old Hez, the old Knicks showing all that support to the new team. That's just so cool to me, man. I wish we had more of that. It's Covino and Rich on Fox Sports Radio, live from the Fox Sports Radio studio. I'm out here in Idaho for the Sweet Potato in My Pants contest. 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
1: Well, as we play Back in the New York Groove, fun fact, that's played after every New York Football Giants touchdown. And played a lot of times after a Mets victory. So a big New York song there by KISS member Ace Frehley.
0: So you haven't heard that in a while, I guess, right?
1: It's funny. It's good. After every Mets victory. All right. Hey, it's time for the Tire Rack play of the day. The Knicks went from being blown out to winning in a historic fourth quarter comeback that some people even checked out on.
23: Finds Jam at far corner. Three-pointer for the tie. He got it! Off the back rim and in! Shaman with the soft touch, and we're tied at 99 with 41 seconds to go!
0: Wow. Again, they were down 93-71 at one point. They won, winning 115-104 in overtime, and it's the biggest, get this, the biggest comeback in Knicks playoff history.
1: Bigly.
0: And that call is courtesy of Knicks Radio Network. That's our Tire Rack play of the day.
1: 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Covino, we could go rapid fire. We got phone calls.
0: Yeah,
1: the
0: let's
1: phones
0: do
1: are
0: it.
1: All lit, so let's do that. And then we'll talk about there's a Baywatch babe discrepancy and a dumb hypothetical I have we'll get to coming up. But what's doing, Danny?
2: Mo in Arizona.
1: Mo! Hey, Mo.
24: Hey, good afternoon, gentlemen.
1: What up, bud?
24: Hey, that reminds me that comeback last night reminds me of when J.J. Redick last year started all five Lakers the whole second half. I'd never seen anything like, dude, call the timeout. Just common sense.
1: Yeah.
24: But anyway, the thing that I missed, I literally, since you touched on Tyson, I got two of them. Tyson and Spinks. I went back, he was on the floor. And the second one was the Panthers, I think Jags Super Bowl when the Janet Jackson

0: think we were all like, look, we knew what happened. I think that was like an aftermath thing.
1: I'm confused.
0: Danny, who else?
2: Let's go to Cincy. Brian.
0: Yo, what's up, Cincy?
3: Hey, guys. In Cincy, but grew up in Queens, so I'm a huge Knicks fan and a huge Yankees fan. And this is going back to 1996. In my lifetime, you know, you say the Yankees, they won all these series, but hadn't happened for me. I was waiting and waiting. I'm in the U.S. Navy. I'm on my first deployment on the USS Harper's Ferry. And we're getting ready to go to the Middle East, but we're off the coast of Pearl Harbor. And it's the last game of the series. It's on our TV, but we're getting over the horizon where we're not picking it up as much anymore.
0: Oh, no!
3: And it's coming in and out, and you remember that game. It's close. It's got down. And it goes to fuzz on our TV.
0: Oh.
3: And there's a bunch of other, like, sailors, Marines in there with us. Like, all right, turn it on to the site TV channel, the movies. I'm like, no, don't you touch it.
0: No.
3: And it was coming in periodically. 1 minute, it'd be a little static, and you'd see a little green. You'd hear it again. And I made them keep it like that. I'd almost fight people off. And it came back in for one clear second. And
0: you saw the Yankees win, which is
4: Charlie
0: awesome.
4: Charlie Hayes with his hands
2: goodness.
4: Up.
0: Perfect. All right, more CNR next. We are
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11: 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Michael Jordan is officially crowned NBA Rookie of the Year, averaging 28 points a game. Jordan didn't just arrive. 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On this day, the Jordan era truly began.
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5: 3 minutes to go in the first quarter between the Spurs and Thunder. No De'Aaron Fox for San Antonio tonight. 23-20 Spurs on top for the start of this. Stephon Castle with 8 points so far. NBA all-rookie teams were announced on Wednesday. It includes Dylan Harper, who's on the court, plus Cooper Flagg and Con Knipple, among many of the other names. End of the first period between the Golden Knights and the Avalanche, still scoreless between those two teams. Meanwhile, Aaron Rodgers has said it is his last year, his upcoming year with the Pittsburgh Steelers on his one-year contract will be his final year in the NFL. Baseball scoreboard, Detroit and Cleveland tied in the ninth inning. Two runners on for Detroit at the bottom of the ninth. Washington with an 8-4 lead over the Mets. And the Brewers 4-0 over the Cubs in the fifth inning. I'm Chris Perfett.
6: One guy. This is Covino and Rich.
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8: Woohoo! Hey. Hey, get ready for a nice Memorial Day weekend. Always remember to salute the troops that gave their lives, but also, hey, have some fun, right? 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And I have a hypothetical about that Monday morning Dan Patrick Show that I think you'll get a kick out of in a little bit. More of a, are you a sports fan or not?
12: Okay.
8: But we are doing it live from the Fox Sports Radio studio, and when you got to go number two, bro... 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Pants down.
13: I thought you were just going to, you know, run with it there. I don't know.
8: Pants down.
13: Thanks for leaving me the last sentence, but it's all good, man.
8: Hey, man.
13: Covino and Rich on FSR. Hope you had a New York Knickerbockers sort of night, a Brunson with 38 strong sort of night. You know, Donovan Mitchell played good, though, 29 points. Yeah. It's Harden with the 15 and lack of defense, but Knicks caught fire. It was a good one. Game two tonight. Pumped about that. I'm here in Idaho. So, again, 99.9 in Idaho. Covino and Rich hoping to bring our show to a city near you. Rest of the crew back in L.A. And not only does Rich have a hypothetical, we got Mike who runs this take. We do it every Wednesday. Yep. Mike has a take. We talk about it. Plus, midweek major with Sammy Sweetheart this hour. But Danny G's on the phones at 877-99 on Fox. Rich, before Mike.
8: Yeah.
13: And his take. What's your hypothetical?
8: Well, I have two. I told you, I'm going to hold the baseball holiday weekend one.
13: Okay.
8: For later in the show. But there is apparently, get this, bro. Danny G, Sam, Dan Byer, get this.
13: Get this.
8: Tension on the set of the new Baywatch.
13: I saw that.
8: Because apparently there's a discrepancy of who's the new Pam Anderson, because there's two hot blondies. Livy Dunn and model Brooks Nader are both two of the bombshell babes on the new Baywatch. And apparently there's like a fight of like who's the main one. So I ask you. Is it Brooks Nader or Livy Dunn?
13: It's kind of like, who's the current go? Is it Wemby or SGA? Like, who's taking the torch and running with it after LeBron, right? Who's the next Pam Anderson? Is it Livy Dunn or Brooks Nader? Now, for reference, Livy Dunn is, well, you remember her from her LSU days, gymnast, but she's also Paul Skeens' girlfriend. Yeah. So, pitching phenom of the Pirates, Paul Skeens. He's always seen with Livy Dunn. She's super social media famous, very popular. And Brooks Nader, Rich, I know the name, but not with the face, but I saw the face and I'm like, oh yeah, I know her. I don't know what she's famous for other than being a model.
8: She's like a model and reality girl, but the reality
13: people say, she's a smoke show.
8: I mean, she is insanely gorgeous. They did a huge casting for this. I don't know if people realize, I don't know if anyone's even going to watch, but there's a new Baywatch in the works and they did a casting with all like the hottest women and like hunky dudes by the beach here in Los Angeles. And this is what they came up with. So the main girls are Livy Dunn and Brooks Nader. So you be the judge, because it was all over social media today that there's a fight of like, who's the main girl?
13: Who's the next Pam?
12: What's going on?
8: What's up? You have a preference?
12: Hello, gentlemen. No, don't care.
8: Don't care?
12: Don't care at all.
8: Thanks, Mike.
13: Well, there's gotta be the next one.
8: I mean,
13: right?
8: Look at that picture. Come on. It's gotta be Brooks Nader. Come on.
13: I don't know who runs away with
8: still
13: the title.
8: Livy Dunn still feels like a college kid to me or something. What's up, DB?
14: As someone who loved the old Baywatch, you had Pamela Anderson and you had Yasmine Bleeth. It was like a blonde and kind of the brunette thing.
8: Yeah.
14: And I think that Livy Dunn is more of the blonde, where Brooks Nader would be the Yasmine Bleeth
8: sort of role. There's always room for more good-looking women on a Baywatch show. I mean, I was a big Nicole Eggert fan back in the day. There was, you know.
13: See, but that's the thing, though, DB. Like, I hear what you're saying, right? And I was thinking the same thing. But Nader's not enough. She's not brunette enough to be that other person. Yeah. They're both kind of blonde.
14: She's not blonde enough to be. I don't think she's blonde enough to be.
15: She has dyed her hair blonde for the show. Because when you Google her, the first images that come up are her as a brunette.
8: But it's funny. It's funny how that's a headline today. Like a battle over who's hotter. Like how about, as the, Camino, as the little tortilla girl says, why not both? But yeah, that was the story today. So if you're into Livy Dunn.
12: Both at the same time? Is that what you're saying?
8: I didn't say I want it, Mike.
12: Okay. All right, I'm just asking.
8: You know, something we do every Wednesday. Now that we got you here, Mike, I have another hypothetical in a little bit that you could chime in on as well. But every week you come with a hot take. Mike runs this place. So his take runs this place. I mean,
15: he does run this take, though.
8: All right. Well, let's do it.
12: Fair enough.
16: He's the microphone assassin.
17: It's time for Mike, who runs this take.
18: Who? Big Mike may get to be in charge of this segment, but he still doesn't run this place. He really doesn't even run this segment when you think about it, because this mic can be turned off by Sam at any moment.
17: That may be true, but Big Mike does get to pick the topic, and then CNR offer their strong opinions on it. Consider it a warm-up to midweek major. Mike, who runs this take.
18: Who?
12: I mean, well, hello.
8: You've been here at Fox Sports Radio since like its inception, no?
12: Almost.
8: Yeah.
12: Not quite, but almost. I've been here for a while.
8: Eventually a man will find himself running something.
12: Hello, gentlemen.
8: What's
12: good
8: up,
12: to
8: buddy?
12: See you. I was actually going to sit in Steve's chair, but I thought that would be rude.
13: Yeah, that's disrespectful.
12: I was thinking
13: you're more
12: about
13: than welcome
12: though.
13: To, Mike, because we love you.
12: Hey,
13: Mike,
12: anyway.
13: I hate to put the pressure on you, but last week's take is hard to top. If you missed last week, Mike was like, if you got a nose job, I hate you.
8: Yeah, you went off on anyone with all work done. Yeah,
12: yeah, that's exactly what it was. That's exactly
13: what it was.
12: Anybody who has plastic surgery is the devil. That's what
13: it was. It was about plastic surgery. So what's your take this week, man?
12: Well, today we are going to talk about trick plays. I was inspired to talk about trick plays. Was relaying a story back in the day. I played on a club soccer team. And for those of you who don't know the rules in soccer, when the ball goes out of bounds, there's no stoppage in play, right? So you just keep going. You can just pick up the ball and throw it and the game keeps going. And I had an assistant coach who would stand on the sideline. And when the other team would grab the ball to take a quick throw in, he'd just be like, wait, wait, wait, wait, wait, wait, wait. And so the kid would just stop on the sideline.
19: But he didn't have to stop.
12: Hey, he didn't have to stop at all. He could have just thrown it in. And meanwhile, we all ran back on defense.
19: You know what I got thinking of? When you said soccer, first of all, I'm picturing you playing soccer. And I can't picture you as a little...
12: I know. Isn't it weird? But I played a lot of soccer.
19: But secondly, have you guys seen that viral clip where the guy falls and the opponent steps on his shorts and his pants come completely off?
12: Oh.
19: That was viral over the last 24 hours. Poor guy. He gets like completely pantsed. In the middle of a soccer match.
12: So we're talking about your favorite trick plays. We've got a couple that I'd like you to hear. I think you can remember these.
19: Let's hear the trick plays.
20: Bransky, I still think him with some type of run pass option going to the right.
21: Boise State for the win. They hand it off to Johnson. Boise State has won the Tostitos Fiesta Bowl. Can you believe it?
12: So there's that. So, and the NFL has a lot of, you know, flea flickers and, and Statue of Liberty plays, all that kind of stuff. And then there's so many trick plays that happen in baseball.
22: A fly ball into right center field. James having played that way and Carter unable to tag in advance. And Wisely remaining at second with the Mets down by four and there are two out here in the ninth inning. Now Carter's called out. And the ball game is over.
12: You're hitting ball,
22: Trent. Steve Jeltz holding the ball. Doug Harvey right there making the call as Carter is tagged out.
23: Doug Harvey on top of the play. Carter not knowing that Jeltz had the ball. And that's the ball game.
22: An ignominious end to what had been a great evening for Gary Carter as he was 3-for-3 with a home run plus a walk.
12: Ignominious. I like that.
24: A lot of people hitting us up. Boise State University for sure. And by the way, I'm very close to that as we speak. And when you see that blue field out there too, it really is wild to see. My girlfriend graduated from there. And I think you hit the nail on the head. When you think trick plays, I automatically think hidden ball trick. And I think like, as a kid, as a little leaguer, you're very well aware of the possibilities of a hidden ball trick happening too. So when you see it, you know, in professional baseball, you're like, oh my God.
19: Well, hold on just
12: it's crazy.
19: Hold on just a minute though.
24: Yeah.
19: I feel like a guy with integrity, like a Dan Beyer type would say, Bush League, Bush League, Bush League. Do you think the hidden ball trick is Bush League?
24: There's so many different ways to pull it off.
25: Yeah, I don't know if that's necessarily in the spirit of the game. I would say that the Boise State play is within. There's always deception and you have to cover your bases. But no pun intended. I don't know if I love it in baseball.
19: You know what? As far as hidden ball tricks and trick plays, I actually wrote down like, I would say three of my favorites. Do you mind if
24: do you call,
19: can I have a question?
12: Okay.
24: Can I ask a question though? Do you call, like, you know, there's like really, high IQ baseball plays, would you consider them trick plays? Like if someone's deking somebody,
19: give me a second.
12: Okay, here's one I have, and it does speak to your question, Cove. So 1972, A's versus the Reds in the World Series. It's Raleigh Fingers up against Johnny Bench at the plate. And, you know, first base is open. They think they're just going to walk him, but they don't. They pitch to Johnny Bench. And then with the 3-2 count, there's a meeting at the mound. And the catcher goes back behind the mound, and he puts his arm out. He wants one more wide one.
19: He's just going to get, you know what?
12: Enough of this. We'll just give him the base. Johnny Bench puts the bat up on his shoulder, not ready to swing. Raleigh Fingers throws him a slider. Strike three. You are out. Now,
19: that is
12: a classic play in the history of baseball. But I think according to Dan Beyer, that's Bush League.
24: Okay. But trick play, nonetheless.
12: Yes.
24: All right.
12: DB,
24: all right.
12: Trick play, not, or is that Bush League or was that okay?
25: I don't mind it as much. I think hidden ball trick is very,
19: very like gotcha.
25: Yeah, it really is. Yeah. You know, the pitcher has to be off the mound, you know, can't be on the dirt.
19: I love what you said in the spirit of the game. I saw, there's a guy, Jake Savecki, who's a college baseball coach in California. That is viral on social media. He's got a lot of followers. He went over a play the other day where a kid in like Little League hit a walk-off home run and like someone touched him before he crossed the plate. Like, and it was considered like, oh, a teammate or the coach touched him. He was out. And it's like, if it's not in the spirit of the game, like calling things like that could ruin a moment. I think a hidden ball trick is not in the quote spirit of the game.
25: I agree.
19: I did write down five quick examples. Camino, tell me if you think these are legit. Mike, you were the guy that brought this up, so.
12: I'm ready.
19: I prepared. Number one. The other day, Bobby Witt Jr. is playing third base. Well, not playing. He covers third. There is a overthrow. The ball's in left field. He fakes the tag and holds the ball, holds his glove on the runner as if like, I'm waiting for you to step off. Like, I have the ball. Meanwhile, the ball's in the outfield and the runner doesn't go because Bobby Witt Jr. has made it seem as though I have the ball.
24: It was the ultimate trick play. I thought it was so dope. Held him there. Amazing play. That was awesome. That was last week. That's
19: right.
24: Great.
19: What about, I've seen this, an outfielder pretends that they lost the ball in the lights so that a runner gets caught up between the bases and can't tag up or gets caught up in a double play. Like, I forget who it was, but a center fielder's like, I lost it. Meanwhile, he didn't lose it. He catches the ball, throws to first quick and gets a double play because the runner thought, oh my God, he lost it and went a little more than halfway and got doubled up. Bush league or smart?
24: Smart play, trick play, love it.
12: Listen,
24: you made me think of another one just the other day with the Giants. I believe it was the Giants. It was the Giants, right? Where the center fielder, was it Bader? I don't know. Real high IQ play. It was a play at the plate, and he tried to catch the ball at the very last minute. He went down to his knees to catch the ball in hopes that the runner at third left too early and didn't wait for him to catch it before he tagged up. They were saying it was one of the most high IQ plays you'll ever see. And again, that was the San Francisco Giants center fielder that did that.
12: Yeah, I'm down with that. And for baseball in specifically, I think the fact that we have rules about box where a pitcher is not allowed to intentionally deceive the runner in specific ways lets you know that well, and the saying cheating, if you're not cheating, you're not trying, comes from baseball. Like, that is the culture of baseball, is to use every trick in the book. So I'm not sure there's anything that's off limits in baseball as long as you stay within the rules of the game.
19: I think the only downfall, I love instant replay and challenges, but I think the only thing you lose is the art of selling the call. I thought selling the call was such a big part of an infielder's game, a phantom tag, a punch out, like a double play, like the way you react doesn't matter anymore.
25: You were mentioning the Bobby Witt Jr. play. I have no problem with that if the ball is in plain sight for anybody to see in left field, where a base coach should have said, hey, he doesn't have it, go home.
19: Yeah,
25: like, that's
19: go,
25: what
19: go,
25: it's,
19: go,
25: that's
19: yeah,
25: what it's
19: right.
25: here for. I don't know. Well, I'll wait till what you have on your list, but I also, again, think that there's quite the difference in football. I really don't know. What play would be off limits in football, to be honest?
19: I got one more baseball, then I got two football. Well, I'll be snappy. In baseball, you talked about the intentional walk. Covino, fill in the blanks. Was it Albert Bell or Manny Ramirez who actually swung at an intentional pitch?
24: That was Manny, I believe.
12: Yeah, I believe that was Manny.
19: Was it Manny?
12: Yeah,
19: remember that? Yeah. They tried to intentionally walk him and the ball was a little too close to the zone that he's like, F this. And he just swung out his bat and ripped a single up the middle. Do you remember that?
24: I think it was, you're confusing too. I think you're talking about Manny Ramirez, but Albert Bell didn't want to be intentionally walked, so he got hit by a pitch
19: and refused
24: to take first base. That was it. Yeah, so you're combining two.
19: All right,
24: so
19: now,
24: yeah, I believe that was Manny that you're talking about.
19: Now onto football. I think these are two great, quote, trick plays. Not so deceptive, but trickery in its finest. Dan Byer, how do you feel about, I love this one, where on a punt, the receiving team makes it seem like all the action's going to one side and the punt is actually on the other side.
25: Yeah.
19: Like a misdirected punt coverage.
25: Yeah, I like it. It actually happened against the Seahawks at times. The Rams used to do stuff like that.
19: And the famous, it's been used a couple times since, but remember the Dan Marino up to the line of scrimmage fake spike?
25: Oh, yes.
19: And he threw the ball in the corner of the end zone?
25: That's borderline. That's borderline.
19: That's it? We're going to spike the ball. Psych!
15: Rich, how could you leave your favorite city off? The Philly special has to be talked about in this segment.
19: I mean, that
24: Philly
19: is true.
24: Special for sure.
15: Tom Brady has nightmares about that.
24: Did you guys watch the documentary on that too, by the way? You know, with Foles and Kelsey and everybody involved in the play. It was pretty dope to see. But yeah, I that's a trick play. Nobody saw that coming.
12: I'm a big rules guy. So as far as I'm concerned, if you can get away with it within the rules of the game, it's fair game.
19: Oh, what about,
12: period.
19: Was it Jared Goff, Dan Byer, that did the fake stumble out of the pocket? to get the defense to perhaps flinch.
24: Yes. It was. Yeah, I remember that.
19: It was a design trip. Like, he's supposed to be rolling out of the pocket and trips on purpose so that maybe the secondary or the linebacker flinches or something. And that little second is what he needs. So that's deceptive, but within the rules.
24: Deception is part of the game. I like it. You're right. The weakest of them all is the most classic of them all, the hidden ball trick.
19: Yeah, because it just seems like cheap, right?
24: But any other examples? Are you bothered by it in any sort of ethical way? Let us know at 877-99 on Fox. To me, it's just part of the game.
0: Dan, remember when Kenny Pickett was at Pitt and he fake slid?
19: Yes.
0: You'd call that kind of deceptive.
19: Oh, yeah. And then I feel like because of that, they've adjusted the rules quite a bit. Because I remember Kenny Pickett looked like he was going to slide and then he didn't. And you're right. If the rule's in place to protect the quarterback, that's...
12: Well, that's my point. If you can manipulate the rule to your advantage, that means the rule needs to be changed, you did anything wrong.
0: I'm sorry. I was just gonna. You'll even see guys like pretend to throw the ball and they're well over the line of scrimmage and like you know that they're not gonna throw it, but just the motion will throw people off. Maybe give them a little stutter step.
19: Hey, what about this, Cove? You probably did this in high school. I'm gonna take everyone back to their high school baseball days. You know, Covino, after you peaked in Little League?
24: I led the state in hits in high school.
12: Easy.
24: Let's go, homie.
19: Oh, here he is. Best.
12: Okay.
19: Man, how do I do a show with him?
12: I don't know. Man, you do it every day, dude.
19: Now I know how Kevin Burkhardt feels working with A-Rod Poppy.
1: Whoa. He just said I peaked in Little League. I'm not supposed to have a rebuttal to that?
19: Dude, I'm like Kevin Burkhardt who has to work with Tom Brady, A-Rod, and Jeter.
24: I'm supposed to sit here and be like, okay, yeah, I peaked in Little League.
19: Okay, yeah.
12: Well, you did.
19: Cove, when you were in high school, the quintessential Little League yet high school play, this is like a drill. How many times did you practice this in practice? First and third, what do you do defensively? What do you do offensively? Because in high school, a lot of times, you're gonna give that steal. You're gonna give up that steal and they'll have second and third. Remember the whole thing like, does the shortstop cut across? Are you throwing through? Do you fake and throw to third? Remember like you went over every possible...
24: Well, the trick is, you know, the catcher would always throw back real fast, as hard as he could.
19: To the pitcher.
24: Making the runner at third, maybe take too far of a lead, and then the pitcher intercepts the ball to get him leaning.
19: Or throw straight to third, or the shortstop cuts across the field to try to intercept.
24: Yeah. There's so much going on there.
19: But there's an offensive strategy there. Have you ever seen the runner on first fake falls and gets caught in a pickle just for that guy on third to give him enough time to score? And as long as, obviously, the runner on third scores before you get tagged out, that's a run. So.
24: You know what? These plays kill in Little League.
19: Yeah.
24: And when you see them happen at higher levels, you're like, oh my God, because you know what? It does work. And sometimes you catch people sleeping. Yeah. How about this? Do you count? Like, is it a trick? Is it legal? What if you pull a Curly Neal or like a Meadowlark Lemon? You have the basketball behind your arms. You're like, I don't see any basketball. Is that kind of...
19: Didn't Brunson do that to Harden last night?
24: when you're hiding the ball.
12: Hide it under your shirt.
24: Yeah,
19: I did fall asleep in the fourth quarter last night, Covino, but wasn't there, I heard that he threw a bucket of confetti at Donovan Mitchell. Is that true?
24: Yeah, does that count? I don't know. Curly Neal had a bunch of trick plays. How about this? I'm going to switch it up a little bit.
19: Yeah.
24: There's a few things that some people might remember, might not. Dude, would you consider this a trick play when because in order to knock King Hippo out, you had to hit him in the mouth first. I mean, everybody knows that, right? There was something called Nintendo Baseball, dude. And I'm telling you, this is a weird one, but it worked. If you were like a subscriber to, what was it called? Nintendo Power Magazine, or you called the Nintendo Hotline. There was all sort of tricks to the game. So I'd be playing my friends like on Nintendo, before RBI or bases loaded, on regular Nintendo Baseball. If you jostled the player to control, right? If you jostled the control, it would go dee-doo-dee-doo. It would pause automatically. Plug it back in, you unpause it, you could throw the slowest, most unhittable pitch. You could curve it from, you know, left side of the screen to the right side of the screen. Oh. You could do all these sort of tricks on these video games that I'm not sure everybody remembers.
12: Cheat codes.
24: They were trick plays in my book.
19: What about, this is a great trick in sports.
24: Wait, I got one more.
19: If you're competing with someone for a possible gold medal, have you ever hired someone to like take out the leg?
24: That's just cheating. Those aren't cheat codes, they're cheating.
19: Oh, okay.
24: When it comes to trick plays,
19: not everyone has a Jeff Galooly.
12: I didn't realize we were going to be talking about my ice skating career today, but okay.
24: Tell me every kid growing up didn't have some sort of trick play in their driveway where they threw the ball over the roof, hit the roof off this, and like bounced into the basket or something like that.
15: Yeah, for a game of horse.
24: Right, or some sort of ricochet that they worked on.
12: Dude, you could not beat me at horse in my own driveway. No chance. I will crush you. Because I'm bouncing it off the roof. This one's going off the tree. Yep. It's going in.
24: While whistling the Globetrotters theme song.
12: Well, of course, yeah.
24: Yeah, trick plays.
19: Can I wrap this up, Mike, with everyone's first attempt at trickery? And I guarantee it's going to be the same for Dan Byer, Covino, Danny G, Sam, me, you, ever. I guarantee everyone's first attempt at sports trickery. You were probably in the minors or Pinto or Mustang, whatever you, if you played pony ball or little league, when you were a pitcher, you weren't holding the ball for a changeup because you didn't know the grips yet. Your little kid changeup was like a really fast windup.
0: Yeah. That was everyone's attempt.
24: That's like, your first, for
19: before,
24: sure. Yeah.
19: Before you knew to just bury the ball a little deeper in your palm, and
24: yeah.
19: Until you learned how to hold a changeup, your changeup was fast, aggressive windup.
24: And you know why, Rich?
19: And you floated it in.
24: Deception, man, because that's the key.
12: It's all about deception, baby.
24: Yep.
25: I just want to add, you have HORS, I have H. That was Mike's childhood.
24: We all practiced them, man. Trick plays. I think it's good, man. It's part of the game.
19: All right, cool, man. Listen, coming up, we got Sammy Sweetheart. He's got Midweek Major, all the stories in sports and entertainment that you might have missed. We keep you in the loop. Plus, a baseball Memorial Day hypothetical I have for you guys. All coming up. CNR right here on FSR. Now, Cove.
24: Yes.
19: When you got to go, number two.
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10: From the Kelloland Live Doppler Storm Center.
11: Skies will be mostly cloudy tonight, the low 43. Then tomorrow, partly cloudy, a little bit warmer, but still below average, 67 the high. On Friday, cloudy, rainy, 60 with an easterly breeze. On Saturday, morning showers and a partly cloudy sky warming to 70. Sunday, mostly sunny and 80 degrees. From the Storm Center, Kelloland TV, I'm Jay Trollback.
13: But has that kind of athletic ability and can pull up from the logo and hit a big game-tying three late in the game and shoot it with the form of Steph Curry. He's not pushing it. That is a natural shot for Victor Wembanyama. It's remarkable to watch. It really is.
14: Well, the funny part is I was saying about, to myself really, about his size advantage.
13: Yes.
14: There is no competition for that, literally. I mean, Chet Holmgren is not his size, and yet people think that's his competition, right? So you could throw the ball up there and make it look like, you know, an adult playing against a bunch of five-year-olds, and he can just dunk it every single time.
13: Right.
14: If that's only who Victor Wembanyama was, it'd be like, man, that's crazy. That's such an advantage to have in the NBA. And then it's like you're saying, he pulls up from threes anywhere, and he wasn't doing it a whole lot in this game, but he can pull up from three from anywhere.
13: Yes.
14: And he absolutely owns the game when he's on defense. Like, owns the game. I know I've had this conversation with you before about, like, we were kind of criticizing him. I was saying, look, defense is not half of basketball. It's just not. With him, it might be.
13: Yes.
14: Like, with him, it might be that big of a factor every single time down the court where SGA is thinking, with the ease that I know I can score normally, that's how difficult it is for me now. Victor absolutely changes the game.
13: He might not block the shot, but he makes you think. And that's important. Like, the fact that those guys who are never thinking on Oklahoma City because everything's come so easily and naturally to them, they're out there thinking. You can see them.
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19: Yo, what's up, suckers? Covino and Rich. Love hanging with you guys on FSR as we get ready for a nice Memorial Day weekend. It's been a minute since we've had a day off. Not us, I'm saying everyone, right? 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
24: All right, so thank you, Sammy Sweetheart, for the Rob Zombie, my guy Bobby Z, and yeah, happy Memorial Day weekend.
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24: 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Before we get into Midweek Major, we're talking about those trick plays. I did see a lot of funny feedback, and I do want to thank Mike again for running that take.
19: Yeah.
24: But I saw, who said it? Stilo and Stockton says, don't forget Kansas City and her crazy spinning huddles of late. Like, those were kind of fun to watch. Yeah. Like, what is that?
19: Anytime someone tries something new and creative, I'm down for it. I mean, listen, if you're going to get tricked, you know, it happens.
24: Cheating, fun, your thoughts on it. Hit us up at Covino and Rich at Fox Sports Radio. And now it's time for what we call Midweek Major.
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0: Ooh, I love that.
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1: That's so mid. Week, definitely major.
31: CNR scoring. Midweek Major.
2: Yeah, gotta go really quick here to give Iowa Sam at least 7 minutes.
19: Oh,
2: all
19: let's
2: right.
19: go.
2: Cove is in Idaho, so Rich, you're in the home studio. Call heads or tails?
19: Heads.
2: It is tails.
19: Son of a...
2: That means Covino gets the first take. And now, ladies and gentlemen, the most famous person besides the dude from Weezer, Brian Bell, Iowa Sam.
3: Hey, Sam.
4: All right.
3: Hey.
4: I got some stories here.
3: Let's go.
4: Let's get it started. All right, guys, proofreading in society, it's on shaky ground. Let's admit, perhaps it's at its lowest point in modern history. It's so bad it's getting to the point of, quote, being disrespectful, at least according to 2025 Offensive Player of the Year Jackson Smith and Jigba. The Super Bowl champion took to social media on Monday to show off his new trophy and several errors printed onto the trophy, the worst of which the trophy says he's the 2025 Defensive Player of the Year. Whoopsie doodle. What a year for the NFL's DPOY, who had almost 1,800 receiving yards and 10 touchdowns. Very impressive. JSN also pointed out a typo where the words the and year did not have a space between them. A league spokesman later came out and told the Athletic they'll send JSN a new trophy free of typos and errors. Guys, this seems to happen way too often with trophies, statues, you know, permanent kinds of things, midweek or major.
24: So weak, as they say. You've got one job. Who goes over this stuff? And not to get on anybody, but like it happens here even in our workplace on a much, much lower level. We'll get copies sometimes. I'm like, does anybody ever read this stuff? You know, it's like, it's crazy. It's like, you know, I don't think there's any excuse for this, especially when it comes to a major award. Super weak, and I'm glad they're going to fix it, but you know what? They should have got it right the first time. If they really cared that much and they're going to honor the guy, get it right.
19: I think it's major.
1: Definitely major.
19: Because as the old phrase goes, you got one job. Your job is to make the awards.
24: Rich, how many times did we get like a special moment or a show announcement or something and they spell my name wrong? It's like, oh my God.
19: Oh, I find that funny just because it upsets you.
24: But it's like, geez Louise, can you do a little like research here?
19: We were in the New York Post. They did a big article about Covino and Rich once, or should I say Corvino and Rich. So it happens. But I think on statues, they've used the wrong.
4: Was there a Kobe statue?
19: You know, there was a Kobe statue, you know, at Citi Field. Get this. They used the wrong font on Tom Seaver's numbers on his statue. Like, it wasn't even the font on a Mets jersey. So it's like, what are we doing? So, yeah, just continuity gone wrong.
4: You got to look at that stuff before you send it out to the offensive player of the year. All right, moving on here. Guys, Matthew McConaughey, Oscar winner.
19: Oh, right.
4: Cool dude, far out. And during a recent appearance on the No Magic Pill podcast, McConaughey shared a story from his early years becoming a prominent actor in Hollywood. It was 1996, and he had just made the movie A Time to Kill. But he felt the walls of stardom and celebrity closing in on him a bit. So in his soul-searching journey, he left the spotlight and went to Peru for 22 days, where he lived with no electricity. He went by the name Mateo. He said the trip helped him to get his career and newfound fame into a healthier perspective. And let's also not forget, this was the same righteous dude, who a few years later was busted by the police playing bongos in the nude. I love this Peru story. I'm sure there are many people out there who wish they could up and exit their lives and head to some faraway place for 3 weeks, calling themselves Mateo, living without electricity, possibly playing bongos in the nude. It's good for the soul. Mateo McConaughey, midweek or major?
24: You know, it's a mid story. I don't hate it. I don't love it. And I think you're right, though, Sam. I think there's a lot of people that could probably benefit from something like that. There's a lot of times in my life where things start getting stressful as a parent, you know, dealing with Rich sometimes, where I just want to go onto a mountaintop and be left alone. So he actually did it, which is kind of cool, because how many people say, you know, if this or X, Y, and Z happens, I'm going to leave the country? Or, you know, he actually took some time to get it right. So you got to give him credit for that.
19: I think the story sort of, I'll give you major, Sam.
1: Definitely major.
19: Make you feel good.
3: I don't care.
19: I know you really invested
3: in this
19: one.
3: Wouldn't you all just like to get up and just like leave? Yeah, not you have kids, but like people who are like stressed out and just disappear for 3 weeks.
19: Kavino recently came back from Korea and Japan and said that one day if we make him mad enough, he's going to retire to this place, Busan, which looks beautiful. So
24: I'm taking a train to Busan. I'm never coming back.
19: So I get it. Listen, we all have those fantasies. He executed it. So good for McConaughey.
6: That's the instrument Rich used to play.
19: the Busan.
24: See, I think that's the key, though. It's so many people say that they're going to do something like that, or they should do something like that, and they don't. He actually did, and it worked, so props.
3: Steve, right now, your Busan is Idaho. Like, that's where you go, and you can kind of decompress a little bit.
24: Absolutely. Yeah. Very peaceful out here. That's why I'm here right now.
3: All right, guys. An interaction between a teenage umpire and a coach at a youth baseball game in Idaho, speaking of Idaho, has amassed millions of views on the TikTok recently. In the video, the coach approaches Jameson Morris, the volunteer ump, a teenager, to complain about the other team playing walk-up music. Morris then explains to the coach that the music is not appropriate, that the music is not inappropriate or vulgar, therefore he would allow it. He then asks the coach to return to the dugout. The myth coach wasn't having it with the initial decision. He pulls the equivalent of, "I'd like to speak to the manager," when Morris tells him that's not happening, and to go back to the dugout, the coach refuses, so Morris ejects the coach. And they later forfeited. He later told The Athletic in an interview that it was his first time ejecting anyone as a Little League official and that he would not apologize for doing so. Young man standing on his ground in the face of an intimidating older man and standing on business. Midweek or major?
24: Dude, that is so major.
1: Definitely
24: and Sam,
1: major.
24: You might not realize this, but you're talking to, well, two dudes that umpired in Little League.
19: Yep.
24: Rich and I, that was our first job. Not together. Separately, we both did the same thing at about 13, 14 years old. And I too, had to throw a coach and a parent out of a game when I was just a little kid because they were getting belligerent.
3: People that takes guts, man.
24: People don't know. It takes guts.
19: Yeah, Kavino's dad is Angel Hernandez.
24: No, not true. But what is true that is that it does take guts for a kid to stand up to an adult in that moment. But justice was served. I'm glad they stood up to it. And these parents need a reality check. They're embarrassing at this point. And these coaches sometimes get out of control.
19: I see this every week. Parents and coaches got to chill. The kids, as the signs say, the kids are watching. It's Little League. It's pony ball. But I will say, Sam, the rules are in place. This Memorial Day weekend, my son's at a baseball tournament. And the list of rules they have are insane. So they take this stuff seriously. Like, so, you know, a lot of leagues don't allow walk-up music or announcements. Or if you don't have the right uniform or matching this, you can't be on the field. Like, yo, sometimes they take it too serious, but hey, rules are rules. But yo, one should be mouthing off to a teenage umpire. Get a life.
3: In this league, he said, as long as it's not vulgar or obscene, you can play walk-up music. And he said, hey, go back to the dugout, coach. And it didn't work out.
24: Yeah. So what's the problem?
3: All right, one quick story here. We got some viewership numbers back from the Rousey versus Corona fight that was on Netflix last weekend. This was the debut MMA event for Jake Paul's company, Most Valuable Promotions, and according to MVP's own numbers, the event drew in 12.4 million viewers on average, peaking at 17 million. It's worth noting that Netflix has over 300 million global subscribers, and in case you looked away for just a moment, the main bout between Rousey and Corona lasted just 17 seconds. Those viewership numbers on Netflix for Jake Paul's debut event, midweek or major?
24: Major.
1: Definitely
24: no
1: major.
24: Doubt about it. Of course, we wanted the main event to go longer, but 17 million, nothing to laugh at. I think that's a great debut, and I think it proves that there's a market for fighters that are past their prime, but are still fighters you want to see fight. And that's the difference between what MVP's doing right now and what UFC brings. UFC's feeling the heat, and that's why they announced the McGregor fight during the Ngannou fight. UFC's still going to give you the fights that seem to matter, but when it comes to entertainment, MVP did their thing this weekend.
19: Thank you, Sam. Let's go to Dan Beyer for an update. What's up, DB?
5: Guys, still awaiting word on the status of De'Aaron Fox of the San Antonio Spurs for tonight's Game 2 of the Western Conference Finals. He missed Game 1 because of an ankle injury and is considered questionable for tonight's contest that tips off at 8:30 Eastern Time. Spurs, by the way, found out they'll play in Paris, France, and Manchester, England next year for a couple of games against the New Orleans Pelicans, those taking place in mid-January. NHL news. Stanley Cup playoffs resume with the West Finals. Game 1, Golden Knights and Avalanche. Colorado will be without star defenseman Cale Makar for tonight's game. He's dealing with an upper body injury. Sabres gave head coach Lindy Ruff a 2-year contract extension. Caitlin Clark's out tonight for the Indiana Fever. She will not play against the Portland Fire, and she is dealing with a back injury. Baseball news. Diamondbacks doubled up the Giants today 6-3. Rangers scored twice in the ninth to best Colorado 5-4. Twins were 4-1 victors against the Astros. Rays scored 4 in the eighth to beat Baltimore 5-3. And the Reds won in Philadelphia 9-4 to take 2 of 3 in that series. Randy Arozarena homered for the Mariners. They're up 5-3 against the White Sox. The Marlins and Braves just getting underway from South Florida. Finally, guys, the news of the day. Aaron Rodgers of the Pittsburgh Steelers was asked, is this your last year in the NFL? Here was his answer.
7: Yes, this is it. Yeah.
5: Confirming that season number 22 will be the final season for Rodgers. Admitted that he thought about retiring when Mike Tomlin announced his retirement. But when Mike McCarthy got the Steelers job as former coach in Green Bay, Rodgers decided to have second thoughts and decided to play again. One of the reasons why he came back was McCarthy being the head coach in Pittsburgh. But this season will be Aaron Rodgers' last. Guys, back to you.
19: Thank you, DB. And Sam, your last story on Midweek Major about the 12 million that watch Ronda Rousey, Gina Carano. Just in comparison, Jake Paul Tyson on Netflix was 108. Canelo, Terrence Crawford was 41 mil. And Jake Paul, Anthony Joshua, 33 mil. So, not terrible numbers, but nowhere in the ballpark of some of those bigger fights. Though. Peaked at 17, but nowhere in the ballpark of some of those other big Netflix live events. So, success, but not quite there. All right. More Covino and Rich with a Memorial Day baseball hypothetical next. So hang tight. It's a good one. More CNR next.
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14: Usage rate. The story of last night was usage rate. Because Brunson's a smaller player, he's pounding that ball, he's by himself, and he's great. But what happens is often, you know, he's not a great defender. Teams can target him, wear him down, but that's not the Knicks. Since they've made that alteration where he's off ball more, yeah, they're averaging 124 a game and they're 8-0. And did you see all the energy Brunson had late in the game? Because he doesn't have the ball in his hands nearly as much. Last 7:45 of the fourth quarter in overtime, dude scored 17 points. The Cavs scored 11. The guy that was worn down was James Harden, who's now old and never been a good defensive player. But remember, this team was getting worked by the Atlanta Hawks, a bad basketball team that wouldn't sniff the playoffs in the West, a team that was like sub 500 in March. And it was Mike Brown was going to get fired, and they made an alteration. Let's take the ball out of our best player's hand, put it in our second best player's hand, at least offensively. It's going to retain more of Brunson's energy. And over the course of long series, that matters because sometimes people hunt him defensively. And last night was a prime example. For the record, Karl Anthony Towns has tripled his assists this year in the playoffs in seven fewer games. He's averaging as many assists now, Cat is, as SGA, the reigning MVP. And by the way, speaking of usage rate, what did Mike Brown do? Because the Knicks were out of sync.
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0: for your grilling. Wake up with us in for DP on Monday. But happy to be here with you today. Remember, tonight, game one, Vegas Golden Knights at Colorado Avalanche. That's 8 p.m. Eastern Standard Time. And, of course, game two, Wemby and the Spurs at the Thunder, 8:30 p.m. Eastern Standard Time tonight.
1: I'm not saying the Spurs are going to take their foot off the gas, but even if they lose game two, if they go home splitting the two games in OKC, that's a victory. But imagine you could jump out 2-0 against OKC. That just seems unlikely. I just feel like this.
0: Very. Sam and I were talking about that off the air. Like, you got to figure OKC comes back and takes this game. If not, it's not looking good for them.
1: No.
0: So, yeah, I'd be unlikely to see the Spurs win again, but it'll be exciting to watch. So we have plenty to talk about tomorrow.
1: You know what? 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
1: Now, tonight, OKC by 7.5 or 8, depending on where you look. So they're not saying quite double digits, but the sentiment is that OKC responds tonight. But hey, you never know. The way Webby's playing, like you said, with that MVP chip on his shoulder.
3: Yeah, that started at 6.5.
1: So, hey, you know what? OKC, I guess people thinking they got the juice tonight. Can I give you a quick hypothetical? Maybe we discuss tomorrow a little more, Cove, because we're running out of time.
0: Sure.
1: So my son is in the Easton Hype Memorial Day baseball tournament this weekend, where all Memorial Day weekend, Simi Valley, Danny G out here in California, all these little leagues, all these pony ball teams. It's a mix of pony ball, little league, one big tournament. And my kid's going to be playing Saturday, Sunday, and Monday. Monday, there's a chance he has a 9 a.m. game. Now, we don't know yet because it's based on where you're seated from the previous days.
0: Mm-hmm.
1: And I'm like, well, I'm on for Dan Patrick with Covino from 6 to 9 a.m. Is it fair for me to call the guy running this and being like, hey,

0: and Patrick show from the Little League field.
1: No, I think you tell him, like, hey, if there's anything you could do, it's a big opportunity.
0: That's not like a douchey overstep, is it? Like, hey, by the way.
1: I don't think so. Okay. It's like the matter of what, an hour difference, maybe? I think you go for it, man. I think you go for it. And it's crazy to think that your entire holiday weekend is consumed back to back to back days like that.
0: Oh, dude, if you think I'm the only one whose kid's in a Memorial Day sporting tournament,
1: I know. It's just crazy to hear.
0: Two games Saturday, one or two on Sunday, and then again on Monday. So,
1: by the way, we're talking about 6-year-olds.
0: Yeah, and they're six.
1: Yeah, so there you go.
0: Hey, guys, have a great night. Enjoy your NBA playoffs until tomorrow. Arrivederci, baby.
1: See you in the promised land.
0: Goodbye, everybody.
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0: on this and more on a game getting a little bit closer in OKC between the Thunder and the Spurs. 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
8: This day in sports history, May 20th, 1985. Michael Jordan is officially crowned NBA Rookie of the Year, averaging 28 points a game. Jordan didn't just arrive. 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The league had seen talent before, but not like this. On this day, the Jordan era truly began.
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13: 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Left wing Wallace. Down the lane. Caruso to the rim for finishing touches, baby!

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10: The Oklahoma City Thunder have evened the series against the San Antonio Spurs, coming out on top in Game 2 of the Western Conference Finals, 122-113. Shai Gilgeous-Alexander, the MVP, 30 points and 9 assists in the win. Alex Caruso also helped with 17 points. Victor Wembanyama in the loss with a double-double, 21 points and 17 rebounds. Game 2 of the Eastern Conference Finals between the Cavs and the Knicks will tip off on Thursday. Tuesday at 8 p.m. Eastern Time. When it comes to the Stanley Cup West Final, in Game 1, it was the Golden Knights who came out on top against the Avalanche 4-2. In Major League Baseball, the Blue Jays held on to defeat the Yankees in the Bronx 2-1. Red Sox over the Royals 4-3. Dodgers blanked the Padres in San Diego 4-0. Shohei Ohtani.

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11: 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Left wing Wallace down the lane. Caruso to the rim for finishing touches, baby. AC lays it in with a left hand. Thunder 122, the Spurs 113. We're on the brink of getting this thing even at Paycom Center.
10: You heard it on the Thunder Radio Network. That was the final score. The MVP, Shai Gilgeous-Alexander, led the way with 30 points and 9 assists. Caruso off the bench dropped 16 points. Victor Wembanyama in the loss had 21 points, 17 rebounds, and 6 assists. San Antonio also had 21 turnovers as a team compared to OKC, who only had 9. At the Stanley Cup West Final in Game 1, the Golden Knights defeated the Avalanche 4-2. In Major League Baseball, the Dodgers shut out the Padres in San Diego 4-0. Shohei Ohtani with the leadoff home run in the victory. I'm Monty Bolaños.
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0: Bill Miller and you. It is the Ben Maller Show. 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That's all we ask. Just listen, follow the channels, and help us out. I'm too cheap to buy bots. Many of my colleagues have a lot of bots that follow them. I'm too cheap to do that. So just help us out. We want real human beings. Thank you. All right, back to it. Time for the Who Am I game. And here we go, the Who Am I game. This is where I pretend to be somebody else. So we'll go to Pro Bouncy Ball, and it's a story everyone is talking about. Oh, what a mistake it was. After another, after another, after another. So San Antonio's Stephon Castle has 20 turnovers the first two games of the Western Finals. He broke my record for the most turnovers in the first two playoff games of any series. That goes back to 1984. That is the question. What is the answer? Andy in Lionel Lakes, Minnesota says, on this one, Ben, I'm going to go with the worm, Dennis Rodman. As his answer, Robbie, the Mariner fan, says, Daniel, the crossing guard from Fort Wayne. I do love, I was thinking about Robbie's call, not Robbie's call, but Daniel's call, the crossing guard, Robbie, and he's like, oh, yeah, I'll talk to you in August. He's like, he's not really like a big fan of the show. He's just a fan that like, cause we're on when he's working. You know what I mean? Like, he's not gonna, he will not be listening. How is it? He's off till August, by the way. How is that? It seems like a long time, right?
1: It's a long vacation.
0: That's a long, yeah, right? That doesn't
1: that's 3 months
0: too long
1: from now.
0: Like, I thought summer got shorter most places. In Fort Wayne, I guess they give you 3 months off, really. Alf, the alien opiner, went with George Murison, one of the tallest people I've ever been in a room with. Who else do we have? Oh, here's a good name. Ernest Riles from Mr. Nice Guy. Solid. One-hit wonder, Ernest Riles. Was that 1987? He hit a bunch of home runs. Ferg Duck says, Anthony in Louisiana. You did your best, Ben. Thank you. Tom Green from Rob the Goat Man. Who else do we have? Let's see. Page down. Mark from Queens says, it's Anthony's obsession for Lorena. Or James Harden. It's a tie.
2: Wrong!
0: Billy Wonka from Not a Burner. Send me candy. Send me candy. Bartolo Colon, guessed by just Josh in Cincinnati. Shane and Moy went with James Harden. Josh Allen, who's 30 today from Late Night Drug Tester. That's his answer. Who else do we have? Page down. Mel Counts from Dougal's in Denver. Do you have an answer, Lorraine? Up.
3: I'm going with Muncy Bolaños.
0: No, it's actually LeBron James back in 08 for Cleveland against the Celtics in the second round. LeBron had 17 turnovers. 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
18: In the NBA, the two-time MVP Shai Gilgeous-Alexander dropped 30 points and 9 assists as the Thunder defeated the Spurs in Game 2 of the Western Conference Finals, 122-113. San Antonio, as a team, had 21 turnovers.
19: I mean, we didn't do a great job at it today, but we need some poise for sure. Taking care of the ball, helping, you know, the main ball handlers, and being aggressive just like we were in the third quarter.
18: That was Victor Wembanyama, who ended with 21 points and 17 rebounds in the loss. In the Stanley Cup West Final, Game 1, the Golden Knights defeated the Avalanche 4-2. In baseball, Shohei Ohtani with a leadoff home run and 5 scoreless innings pitched as the Dodgers blanked the Padres 4-0. And in college football, Ed Orgeron is returning to LSU as an assistant on Lane Kiffin's staff. I'm Monsi Bolaños.
15: Gather around. Ben Maller's up.
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10: A pleasant day today. Southeasterly winds 10 to 20. High temperature 67 with a partly cloudy sky. Outlook for tonight, low near 50. Areas of rain developing. Good chance of rain tomorrow. Highs will struggle to get close to 60 in the afternoon with an east wind at 15 to 30. And low chances of rain Saturday, warming up to 70. From the Storm Center at Kelloland TV, I'm Brian Karstens.
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17: Wemby having this, if you have any doubt on the best player in the game, doubts, they're gone now with this game that I had, whether it's making the defensive plays underneath, making the threes, dunks, like he looks absolutely unstoppable. And it's happened so fast. Skynet's become self-aware so incredibly fast, but that logo three is what it changes everything. It's okay. It's one thing to see him do this and you see, you know, we're dumping the ball down to him. And this was Wemby just does stuff like this. Like I think that was the moment where you said, oh, we have just seen the new great big superstar in the game of basketball, where we had LeBron, now we have Wemby, which is something different than anything we've ever seen.
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18: 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And I mean it from the standpoint of the dominance of Wemby and what he was able to do. And it only makes sense that It's Will Chamberlain and Wemby as the only two players in NBA history to record 40-plus points, 20-plus rebounds, right?
0: Mm-hmm.
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0: Rest easy, Franco. We love
1: you,
0: Pittsburgh
1: Steelers. How many times do you think Mike McCarthy listened to this growing up? Just keep
0: the Steelers. Oh, he grew up in one of them type families, too. 100%.
2: What does that mean?
0: Mike McCarthy is a Pittsburgher, man. He's a Yenzer.
2: Okay, but we said the Arrington family wasn't listening to this?
0: No, we were. Like, that being a Steeler fan transcends race, color, creed, social economics. That it's a Pittsburgh Steeler family. A Steeler family is a Steeler family. Like, if you know. That's kind of one of them families.
2: By the way, I've noticed you started saying it different. You don't say Steelers anymore. You say more Steelers.
0: Steelers. Yeah. I try to clean up my language.
2: You've changed.
0: I try to clean up my language. You know.
2: I liked it when you used to say Steelers.
0: Steelers. Yeah, I don't know. It depends. If I'm home, like I go back to Pittsburgh next month sometime, I'll probably come back saying some weird stuff.
3: Now, how long does it take for that to kick in when you get over there?
0: I don't know. I don't notice it until somebody says it. I don't notice it. So, and I definitely do not have a Pittsburgh accent, but I have a melting pot dialect. So I say things weird. I don't know. But I had a really, really strong accent growing up. So I've sort of lost it, you know, over time. But yeah, I'm a Pittsburgher, you know. I'm not a Yenzer. I don't say Yenz anymore. I don't say pop anymore. Like, there's a lot of things that I grew up saying. I don't say it anymore.
3: I want to start saying pop instead of soda. I want to start doing that. Try and work that in a little more. Just be a little different out here.
2: You're not from the Midwest, though, dude. You can't say that.
3: Yeah, but if you look back far enough, you can find stuff.
2: No, I just feel like you're being someone you're not.
3: With my history.
2: Like, next thing I know, you're going to start flopping around out there in California, like SGA.
3: With my history in the 309, Monmouth, Illinois, birthplace of Wyatt Earp, you never know. I could go back to the good old days and start pulling pop.
2: How many times have you honestly been there? Like four?
3: Three. Ooh. Four sounds about right.
2: No, I feel like it's less than that.
3: Well, are you counting flying over or actually like boots on
2: actually
3: the ground?
2: Actually being somewhere. Flying over does not
3: count.
2: Well,
3: then I would say three, but considering I left my kneecap on a curb there at a family reunion basketball game, that you should round that up to four. So I'll go four.
2: Okay. So we're at three times that you've been someplace. I really don't think you can claim it.
3: I got family there somewhere. I mean, they don't know me, but I got family there somewhere. I'm telling you, man. And look, Knox County is right next to it.
2: I mean,
3: we
2: you've
3: run
2: been
3: the
2: Hot Topic
3: there.
2: More than you have been there.
3: Oh, well, yeah. I mean, listen, I've been to Hot Topic more times than I've seen my son. So that's not, I mean, what are we talking about?
0: Dang.
3: That's true. Also,
0: so you really have been to Monmouth, Illinois.
3: Monmouth, Illinois, yes, 100%.
0: Monmouth, you've been there.
3: The 309, we call it.
0: All right.
3: Yeah. It's right next to Galesburg. There's a train station in Galesburg, 2-hour train ride to Chicago. Yeah, it's great, man.
0: All right, good.
3: My people out there in Monmouth that are listening.
0: My people.
3: Now Rogers, the contract here, all right, he gets a, $22.5 million base deal, $22.5 million. 22 is fully guaranteed. The other $500,000 is guaranteed, just as sort of a practical matter. They're reporting on it, but he earns $625,000 for each postseason win. So if they run it when they get to the postseason, that's an extra $2.5 million for Rodgers. So that's where the incentive comes in to get the Yinzers back. To get Steeler Nation back and get LeVar back to loving Pittsburgh, and Rodgers makes a run at this whole thing. And then who knows? Maybe we do this again next year, but it doesn't seem like that's heading in that direction.
0: This is the tour. This is the, you know, if you want to stop and honor him and shake his hand and talk to him after the game and gush over him as the color commentators, it's going to be a gush fest all year.
2: Oh no!
0: Oh, this is
2: like,
0: it.
2: Like
0: this
2: Chris
0: is
2: Collinsworth
0: it.
2: With Patrick Mahomes. That's
0: yes.
2: Really gushing.
0: Yes, yes. I don't know if it'll be that bad, but it'll be bad. It's going to be a gush tour.
3: Yeah. It does speak volumes about how awful the Jets are that Rodgers was at the end and just being anywhere other than New York squeezed two more years out of him. Let's be clear. It's not like he's playing the way Tom Brady played when he got to Tampa. Like, he's playing good. It's been their best quarterback play they've gotten in a while in Pittsburgh. But the Jets were so awful and the experience was so miserable that all he needed was a taste of something else. And he's like, you know what? I can come back for another year. Sure. Like, that place sucks. And it sucked the life out of him. And he finally gets somewhere else and enjoys it so much that he's like, all right, here we go. I have a better appreciation for it. Breer talked about that recently, that Rodgers, just his time in New York was so bad that when he got to Pittsburgh, he enjoyed it so much last year that that's really what led to him wanting to return.
2: And that's real, man. I mean, you could play for different organizations that they just don't make it feel the same way as others. And it starts from just how people operate within the building. Simple things, how the equipment guys are to the training room and everywhere, in and out of it. Some places operate more as a family business. Some do it more as just kind of a cutthroat business. And there's different ways of doing it, but you definitely feel it as a player when you go to a place and you feel like they don't care. Like, they look at you as a number. They look at you as like one of the people that are there versus other places that truly invest in you. There's people who made a decision to bring you in there. They're willing to, pour into every part of who you are as a person and player. And it makes a difference. I think that's why you see certain organizations continually fail, have a hard time hanging on to coaching staffs or front office people, and other places continue to excel. And you'll see people who are like lifers there that have worked within that organization forever.
0: I think this is it. I think this is his last go around. I hope it goes well. I mean, they've added some pretty good players. I forgot that we were talking about Chicago. They added Brisker to the defensive backfield. So he's back home. He does still have his Pittsburgh accent. It's nice to hear him talk.
2: What does he sound like when he talks?
0: I can't do it. He sounds like he's from Pittsburgh.
2: All right.
0: You can hear it. I can hear it. I just can't do it. I don't know. It's like I can't do it. But
3: what's a word that is a like in Boston? There's chowder and all that crap that they say. What's a word that
0: I just can't do it. I don't know, man. It's like if I'm in it, if you hear somebody from there, you can hear it and you know it. But I can't. If I'm around it, I'll do it. But I can't do it. Like I can't do it on command. I don't know. It's weird, but. But he does sound like a Pittsburgher. So if you listen to Jaquan speak after this, you'll be like, oh, that's what he was talking
3: about. He was so good in that playoff game against the Rams. He's their best player.
0: If he
3: could
0: stay healthy, man, he could be a real game changer. And that's a reuniting of him and Joey Porter Jr. They were together at Penn State, but I think that's pretty cool because, that's the Steelers built their teams somewhat with local guys. And that's how it was back in the day, right? Like you generally brought guys into your team that were local. Jack Ham and Franco were both Penn Staters, played for the Steelers. So, and I'm sure you could say that for like a Ohio team or for, different teams. They're probably from those regions and play for those teams. But I think having guys on the team that understand the history of that team and are fans of that team, I think that'll go a long way. This is a team that's still, they're trying to figure out what their identity is. And I think that's part of the reason why Mike Tomlin, kind of ended up going by the wayside in terms of his job there is that I think some way, somehow the culture got lost at some point. And what that new culture looks like, I don't know, but I think it's always cool to think that there are guys within the locker room that know what it was like. Like Joey Porter Jr. was in that locker room as a kid. So he knows what it's like because a senior, you know, guys like Jaquan Brisker, like I could honestly say I've never been in a Steelers locker room one time in my life. But I know the Steeler way as a Pittsburgher. And a lot of the things that I do were based off of my perceptions of what the identity of the Pittsburgh Steelers were. I am a product of Pittsburgh Steeler football. Like, that's what most of us claim. So it'll be interesting to see, because the head coach is that. You brought in some guys that are from there, and it'll be interesting to see if that culture kind of resonates or revamps or whatever it may be.
2: I've got a question for you, and I think we should probably lay out a bet, even though, unfortunately, on this show, no one's paying bets lately. LeVar.
0: What do you mean?
1: You got to send.
0: Oh, I'm not paying. No, I don't even know what y'all talk. I'll get you.
4: If the Cleveland Cavaliers win this series, I'll get a sex change.
0: I said I'm going to get you your shoes, man.
1: Shoot
2: program.
1: See these
2: shoes?
0: See these shoes? Yeah. I got a whole bunch of them that'll fit you.
2: So here's my question to y'all. Does Rodgers surpass
0: size 14, man?
2: Does Rodgers surpass the numbers that he put up last year in Pittsburgh this year with Mike McCarthy? All right, so he threw for 3,300 yards, 3,322, but let's say 3,300, even number, 24 touchdowns, 7 interceptions, and completes over 65% of his passes.
3: Yes.
2: Does he eclipse those numbers? Because I think he does with the personnel they've got, they've added, and then in this system that he's very familiar with. I mean,
0: I don't think he has it anymore. All right, go ahead. Before I answer, go ahead. I don't, but go ahead.
2: Tom Brady at 45, okay, led the league his final 2 years in pass attempts and completions, and he also threw for 4,694.
3: Unbelievable.
2: 25 touchdowns, 9 interceptions. And the year prior to that in Tampa, he threw for 5,300 yards, 43 touchdowns, 12 interceptions. Mind you, he was 44 and 45 those two seasons. He played for Tampa for 3 years, obviously. But so just to give you context to, like, again, what Tom Brady was doing at that portion of his career, also at an older age. I'm not saying it's outside the realm of him throwing for 4,000 yards.
0: I'm not one to know what people do in their off seasons. I just know we've made a lot of fun of Aaron Rodgers and what he does in his off seasons. I don't know what he does. I will say this. I knew what Tom Brady did because I saw what Tom Brady did when he was doing it at UCLA. He is like, I don't know, man. Like, I don't think I've seen anyone outside of maybe Peyton Manning that, and even with Peyton Manning, I don't even know that he did to the point of what Tom Brady did to nauseam with the people he was throwing the ball. Like, I almost feel like Tom Brady could actually get the snap and throw the ball to his receiver with his eyes closed. That's how much that dude was repping with his receivers in his sessions with those guys. Now, like I said, I don't know how quarterbacks do it. I just know I've seen guys work, and I've never seen anybody throw as much and time themselves as much as Tom Brady did. So I feel like he's an outlier. That's a hard comparison to make, even with Aaron Rodgers.
3: Yeah, I think maybe Aaron just doesn't like the invasion of privacy. You know, maybe he wants to do things, you know, at his own pace, you know? 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Up next, another edition of In Case You Missed It right here on FSR.
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7: The first quarter of 2026 was not a good one for farmers and ranchers at the farm gate. The Federal Reserve Bank of Minneapolis conducts a survey of ag lenders in the region each quarter. Joe Mann, Regional Outreach Director, says 76% of lenders reported farm income down from this time last year.
10: Continued downward pressure on incomes. A little bit better on the income side than we've seen in some recent quarters, but actually, you know, still firmly in negative territory. And after a kind of a bump at the end of 2025 in the fourth quarter, we kind of saw them turn back downward again.
7: Mann says another unhappy bit of news is that interest rates have started to tick back up.
10: We had been seeing over the last couple of years some easing in interest rates. That seems to have petered out over the last quarter. So interest rates kind of either moved sideways or up slightly on farm loans. In spite of that, increased demand for farm loans, and that's because of that tighter cash picture. And then a downturn in repayment rates on those loans as well. That's kind of that credit quality piece.
7: Not surprisingly, demand for loans is also on the rise.
10: Nearly half of the lenders we surveyed told us that loan demand increased over the last quarter. Only about 13% told us that loan demand decreased. Repayment rates, nearly half of them told us that the rate of repayment on farm loans went down.
7: Mann points out that it's not necessarily an indicator of delinquency, as it could also include early repayment. With a look at your top ag news headlines from across the region, I'm Farm and Ranch Director Sarah Heinrich for the Growing Harvest Ag Network. 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
12: Partly cloudy skies today, high temperature 67 in the Sioux Falls area, southeasterly wind at 10 to 20. For tonight, areas of rain beginning to pop up, our low near 50. Good chance of rain tomorrow, easterly winds at 15 to 30. We'll struggle just to about 60 in the afternoon. Lesser chances of rain, so mainly dry Saturday, high 70. From the Storm Center at Kelloland TV, I'm Brian Karstens.
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3: 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LeVar Arrington, Brady Quinn, Jonas Knox with you here. Coming up top of next hour, we'll call it 10 minutes from now. 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
13: In Case You Missed It.
3: Guys, in case you missed it, Nolan Smith of the Philadelphia Eagles was arrested this past Friday. He's accused of speeding and reckless driving in Georgia. The Twiggs County Sheriff's Office told ESPN. Well, that's part of the story here.
2: Where's he from?
3: According to notes taken by a member of the sheriff's office that night, Smith was clocked to going 135 miles an hour in a 70-mile-an-hour zone on the interstate at 10:41 in the evening, a representative said. He made bond. He was released shortly after the arrest, the sheriff's office said, adding that a future court date for Smith has been issued. What's going on in Georgia? Like, it's now to the point to where there's got to be something happening here. What am I missing when it comes to the Georgia interstates?
2: I have no idea in regards to why it seems like Georgia football players have a propensity to constantly get caught speeding. Not just speeding. I mean, it should be reckless op as bad as they are. But I'm not sure if it's the types of cars, if they're racing, if there's some sort of like underground race league like no one's aware of, but it seems like every single time it's a player getting caught for speeding, he somehow played football at Georgia for Kirby Smart. It's bizarre.
0: I don't know, but I don't know, man. It's like, slow down. Everybody speeds a little bit, but drag racing, like, come on. You getting arrested off of it? Come on, man. You're going too fast.
3: 135 and a 70.
0: That's bananas. Fast. 135 is fast anywhere.
3: Yeah.
0: on any street.
3: It's unbelievable.
0: Or highway. Yeah. We are
3: Hey, it's Jonas Knox. 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
22: From the Kello.com News Center, I'm Tom Rooney. After several years of decline, Sioux Falls sales tax revenues are on the rise. Year to date, they're up by 6.6% compared to last year through the end of April. That will help the budgeting process later this year, with officials still focusing on property tax revenue concerns. Signs that the weed crop is thriving in Sioux Falls. The city's code enforcement office is receiving more property maintenance complaints than normal, even though it's still early in the season. There have been 99 complaints so far since Monday. People with violations on their property are given 6 days to take care of things. And work has begun on a highly anticipated addition of the Sioux Falls restaurant scene. The site of David's Bridal on 41st Street has been demolished to make way for a Raising Cane's chicken restaurant. Company officials say the Sioux Falls site is high priority. It's expected to open sometime near year's end. From the Kello.com News Center, I'm Tom Rooney.
12: A pleasant day today. Southeasterly winds 10 to 20, high temperature 67 with a partly cloudy sky. Outlook for tonight, low near 50, areas of rain developing. Good chance of rain tomorrow. Highs will struggle to get close to 60 in the afternoon with an east wind at 15 to 30. And low chances of rain Saturday, warming up to 70. From the Storm Center at Kello Land TV, I'm Brian Karstens.
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29: Jay across the timeline draws a double. Left wing Wallace. Down the lane. Caruso to the rim for finishing touches, baby. AC lays it in with a left hand. Thunder 122. The Spurs 113. We're on the brink of getting this thing even at Paycom Center.
28: You heard it all on the Thunder Radio Network. That was the final score. Caruso off the bench at 16 points. The MVP, Shai Gilgeous-Alexander, 30 points and 9 assists. Game 2 of the the Eastern Conference Finals between the Knicks and the Cavaliers will tip off on Thursday at 8 Eastern Time. In the Stanley Cup West Final Game 1, the Golden Knights defeated the Avalanche 4-2. In baseball, the Dodgers blanked the Padres 4-0. Blue Jays held on 2-1 against the Yankees in the Bronx. And the Brewers shut out the Cubs 5-0. Chicago has lost 5 in a row. I'm Monsi Bolaños.
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1: A pleasant day today. Southeasterly winds 10 to 20. High temperature 67 with a partly cloudy sky. Outlook for tonight, low near 50. Areas of rain developing. Good chance of rain tomorrow. Highs will struggle to get close to 60 in the afternoon with an east wind at 15 to 30. And low chances of rain Saturday, warming up to 70. From the Storm Center at Keloland TV, I'm Brian Karstens.
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4: Two pros and a cup of joe, Fox Sports Radio, LeVar Arrington, Brady Quinn, Jonas Knox with you here. Coming up top of next hour, a little over 10 minutes from now, we are going to catch up with our guy, Albert Breer. 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
16: Behind the back, right wing, off the dribble, three. He got it! Jalen Brunson is not human right now! It's a 5 point game with 3:30 to go, and Kenny Atkinson calls timeout.
17: Brunson gets the Harden matchup again. 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
4: 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Sorry, Brady. I don't know why they got to do that. I don't know why it turns into that. You know, we're trying to get over it. We're trying to focus on game two, and they got to dust off the old stuff. Pretty disrespectful.
2: Y'all think they're going to win today?
4: I would be shocked if Cleveland won that game later today.
2: Oh, wow.
4: Yeah.
2: Shocked.
4: That felt like more than just a playoff loss and overtime on the road. That felt like a blown opportunity. And I just wonder, what does that do to them? They had already played 7 games. Then they go to overtime. you know, just it feels like that was even more costly than your standard loss in my mind. But okay. Who knows? I mean, it's the NBA playoffs, man. You know, could swing back.
3: Anything can happen. It's a pretty evenly matched series.
4: The Knicks, a 6.5-point favorite at Madison Square Garden coming up later on. So, you know, that place is going to be jumping there. Celebrities everywhere. You know, Tracy Morgan.
3: I saw Ben Stiller was there.
4: Yeah. Ben Stiller's there. Tracy Morgan. We mentioned Timothy Chalamet.
3: Saw Fabulous. Yeah, stars.
7: Chalamet.
4: Was Lenny Kravitz there too? I think Lenny Kravitz was there also.
3: If I come back reincarnated, it'll be as Lenny Kravitz.
4: Yeah.
11: Why is that?
3: Yeah. I don't know. That's like in my mind. That's who I think I
7: that's
3: like.
7: That's a sexy man.
3: Be. Yeah. That's who I'd be if I really could choose who. I told you I met him at the Super Bowl. Super cool dude, man. I was just like, man, like, you know, I don't know. No, obviously like in a manly way, but he's like one of them Prince dudes though. Like you'd be like, man, you looked at him like he's a good looking dude, man. Yeah. Anyways.
4: Miranda, what are you smiling about?
7: I just think it's impressive when a man that age can wear what he does.
3: Yeah. Yeah.
11: What does that mean?
3: He's like a gymnast.
7: Like see-through shirts and stuff, real tight pants.
3: He'd be doing like gymnast stuff.
11: That seems
3: with
11: like a
3: bell bottom jeans. He uses them dry. We are.
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21: 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May 21st, 1948. Joe DiMaggio hits for the cycle. Single, double, triple, and a homer. The amazing part is that this was his second cycle. This one happened at Comiskey Park in Chicago against the White Sox. He ended up going 5-for-6 with 4 runs and 6 RBIs. A 3-run homer in the first, singled in the third, a base-clearing triple in the sixth, and a double in the ninth. And that's what happened. This day in sports history.
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25: 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Professional Fighters League standout Logan Storley faces sexual battery charges in Florida. The South Dakota native is accused of having sex and battering a woman in an alley outside a strip club in Key West. When Storley saw the club manager, he ran away with no clothes before being taken into custody. A 31-year-old Sioux Falls man faces 7.5 years in federal prison for drug distribution. Robert Kent was part of a drug trafficking operation that imported meth from Arizona to Sioux Falls. U.S. Attorney Ron Parsons says Kent dealt about a pound of meth in the Sioux Falls area. And signs that the weed crop is thriving in Sioux Falls. The city's code enforcement office is receiving more property maintenance complaints than normal, even though it's still early in the season. There have been 99 complaints since Monday. People with violations on their property are given 6 days to take care of things. From the Kella.com News Center, I'm Tom Rooney.
0: Partly cloudy skies today, high temperature 67 in the Sioux Falls area, southeasterly wind at 10 to 20. For tonight, areas of rain beginning to pop up, our low near 50. Good chance of rain tomorrow, easterly winds at 15 to 30. We'll struggle just to about 60 in the afternoon. Lesser chances of rain, so mainly dry Saturday, high 70. From the Storm Center at Kiveland TV, I'm Brian Karstens.
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28: Jay across the timeline draws a double. Left wing Wallace down the lane. Caruso to the rim for finishing touches, baby. AC lays it in with a left hand. Thunder 122, the Spurs 113. We're on the brink of getting this thing even at Paycom Center.
27: You heard it all on the Thunder Radio Network. That was the final score. Caruso off the bench at 16 points. The MVP, Shai Gilgeous-Alexander, 30 points and 9 assists. Game 2 of the Eastern Conference Finals between the Knicks and the Cavaliers will tip off on Thursday at 8 Eastern Time. In the Stanley Cup West Final, Game 1, the Golden Knights defeated the Avalanche 4-2. In baseball, the Dodgers blanked the Padres 4-0. Blue Jays held on 2-1 against the Yankees in the Bronx, and the Brewers shut out the Cubs 5-0. Chicago has lost 5 in a row. I'm Monsi Bolaños.
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5: From the Kelloland Live Doppler Storm Center.
6: A pleasant day today. Southeasterly winds 10 to 20. High temperature 67 with a partly cloudy sky. Outlook for tonight, low near 50. Areas of rain developing. Good chance of rain tomorrow. Highs will struggle to get close to 60 in the afternoon with an east wind of 15 to 30. And low chances of rain Saturday, warming up to 70. From the Storm Center at Kelloland TV, I'm Brian Karstens.
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3: 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Yes, Paulie?
4: Okay, the dunk last night on Hartenstein, that was awesome. There's also a play earlier in the game where SGA crossed someone up and they tripped over their own feet and the crowd went nuts. Would you rather get posterized with a dunk or get crossed up and fall over in today's culture?
3: I would rather get dunked on. I'd rather get dunked on. Because at least you're trying. You're challenging. You know, people would always say, man, Mark Eaton and Sean Bradley, they get dunked on more than anybody. And if you talk to NBA players, they'll be like, they're at least trying to block the shot. There are a lot of guys who just duck for cover. When you get your ankles broken, and we show those videos an awful lot, somebody falling down. Yes, Todd.
5: And there was also a time where posters used to be a big deal growing up. Posterization is something you got to factor in. People aren't into posters as much anymore on their walls.
3: Thank you, Todd.
5: Yeah.
3: Yes, Dylan?
6: I would say I'd rather get dunked on, but it would depend on the crotch-to-face distance,
3: okay,
6: I think. Yes.
3: All right. All right. Fair enough. If you're Hartenstein and Stephon Castle, where he was going up for the dunk. All right. Yes, Paul.
4: Carter Bryant of the Spurs last night, he got twisted around. It looked like he was dizzy and fell down, and SGA got him. He got a lot of play. A lot of play.
3: Let's see. More phone calls in here. Top of the hour, we'll talk about Aaron Rodgers making the big announcement that this will be his last year. Although, what happens if the Steelers do really well? Is it going to be his last year? Jay in West Virginia. Hi, Jay. What's on your mind today?
7: Hi, Dan. How you doing today?
3: Good, good, good.
7: Hey, I just want to weigh in on the poll question. With what Paulie said about if he stays healthy, I think we'll be amazed with Wembanyama just due to the fact that it seems like the NBA is going, or well, the NBA teams will have to try to figure out how to stop him. Caruso has done a good job, I'll give him that, but I just think we're kind of changing the game because of him. Where we have Shohei Ohtani, you're kind of used to the pitching and the hitting. Now I'll hang up and get your thoughts.
3: All right, thank you, Jay. Yeah, you're still trying to figure out how you defend, you know, what's the best way. And not everybody has the right, you know, when somebody says, oh, they got the blueprint. Okay, do you have the players for the blueprint? Because you can have the plans, but if you don't have the right people, then it won't work. And I think OKC with team defense, they're just giving him different looks. You're going to be physical and getting, you're not going to be bigger than him. So you got to be underneath him and frustrate him. Yes, Marvin.
8: Do you think somebody's going to come up with the Wemby rules?
3: Well, he's a great free throw shooter. So, and I'm going to ask Isaiah Thomas, you know, would the Jordan rules work now? Like, could you use the Jordan rules against certain players? Like SGA, could you use the Jordan rules where you're going to rough him up? I don't think the NBA would allow it. If you look back with, you know, Hack-a-Shaq, in fact, I think yesterday might have been the anniversary of the first time it was ever used in an NBA game against Shaquille O'Neal. But are you going to be able to come up with something? Because if you foul him, he's going to make his free throws. I think it's, you just hope that he doesn't get, remain this agility if he puts on a little more weight. But, you know, he's got all the different skills. The fundamentals, I think that's really the key. Yeah, Paul.
4: You know, that game one game felt like Hack-a-Shaq light, where they weren't trying to send him to the free throw line, but they were running people at him physically, and that was the game plan, to physical him out of his spot and it felt targeted.
3: Oh, it's going to be. Absolutely. But this is where you have to make sure the officials know this is what's happening here. Or you do clips. Teams will do that. They'll edit the highlights and go, hey, look, this is what's happening here. Keep an eye on that. Ryan in California. Hi, Ryan. What's on your mind today?
0: Hey, Dan.
3: Hey, Ryan.
0: You hear me?
3: Yep.
0: Hey, a first time, a long time, 6'2", 210. Thank you, sir. Hey, I think what actually happened was when SGA was asked that a question, he was thinking about the other Isaiah, because Isaiah Joe played 10 minutes and was 0 for 3 for 0 points.
3: And maybe that's the case, maybe. Because she does say Isaiah. She does say Isaiah, not Isaiah Hartington. Play it again. So is he calling out Isaiah Joe?
4: Oh, no.
1: What kind of impact did Isaiah have tonight?
9: I'm not sure if it was good, to be honest. Yeah.
1: Break that down for me.
9: Say again?
1: Break that down for me. Why was his impact not good?
9: It was all right. It was good. Yeah, we wanted to switch it up, give him different looks.
3: So I think he's confused with his Isaiahs. Like, he could get confused with his Isaiahs and his Jalens. Yes, Dylan?
6: Yeah, I think we actually might have just cracked that. That makes way more sense.
3: Thank you, Ryan. Thank you for calling in. Cameron in California. Hi, Cam.
10: Hey, how you guys doing?
3: Great.
10: Back to the unicorn talk. I think the new generation will see Ohtani and try to mimic his skill set. So he might not be as unique as Wembanyama. I mean, you cannot compare his size and skill. I mean, it might be the only time we ever see this type of player in Wembanyama.
3: Well, Ralph Sampson was similar size, had similar athleticism, wasn't as skilled as Wemby, but he was still 7'4". In today's NBA, and if he had gotten the, like, tutelage, then he might be that kind of player. Now, maybe not as good as Wemby, but Ralph Sampson was a guy you had to deal with. He was a great force at both ends of the floor. Wasn't as great as he should have been, but he did have, Sean Bradley was 7'5", and he had nice touch. He ran the floor. He played both ends of the floor. Wemby's just more polished. We'll talk to Isaiah Thomas. He'll join us coming up next hour. Would the Jordan rules be allowed in today's NBA? And Patrick Ewing will stop by in a little more than an hour from now. We have our poll question. Do you want to update real quick there, Dylan, first hour?
6: Yeah, Dan. When their careers are over, who will we remember with more amazement? Ohtani is leading at 73%.
3: Okay. All right. More on that coming up. More phone calls. 877-3DP-SHOW. Operator Tyler sitting by. He'll take your calls. Hour two on the way. We got Todd, the Minister of Humor. We got Dylan. We got Mar. Paulie, yours truly in the back room, guys. Hour two on the way right after this. Are you one of the 7% of adults in the United States who are searching for an alternative to sleeping in a bed? 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
11: I'm Jessica Ettinger, CNBC. Wall Street poised for a pullback today after America's largest retailer issued a worse-than-expected outlook as high gas prices hit. Shoppers were talking about Walmart. Investors are coming off yesterday's optimism that President Trump said negotiations with Iran are in their final stages, but oil prices and bond yields are back up today. Stellantis unveiled a $70 billion turnaround plan, and it's targeting positive cash flow by 2028. Stellantis is the parent company of Jeep. NVIDIA out with strong quarterly results. It raised its dividend and it's starting a share buyback program. OpenAI could file confidentially to become a publicly traded company as early as tomorrow, according to the Wall Street Journal. Facebook parent Meta has started notifying 8,000 workers their jobs are being cut. Jessica Ettinger, CNBC.
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16: From the Kello.com News Center, I'm Tom Rooney. After several years of decline, Sioux Falls sales tax revenues are on the rise. Year to date, they're up by 6.6% compared to last year through the end of April. That will help the budgeting process later this year, with officials still focusing on property tax revenue concerns. Signs that the weed crop is thriving in Sioux Falls. The city's code enforcement office is receiving more property maintenance complaints than normal, even though it's still early in the season. There have been 99 complaints so far since Monday. People with violations on their property are given 6 days to take care of things. And work has begun on a highly anticipated addition of the Sioux Falls restaurant scene. The site of David's Bridal on 41st Street has been demolished to make way for a Raising Cane's chicken restaurant. Company officials say the Sioux Falls site is high priority. It's expected to open sometime near year's end. From the Kello.com News Center, I'm Tom Rooney.
17: Partly cloudy skies today, high temperature 67 in the Sioux Falls area, southeasterly wind at 10 to 20. For tonight, areas of rain beginning to pop up, our low near 50. Good chance of rain tomorrow, easterly winds at 15 to 30. We'll struggle just to about 60 in the afternoon. Lesser chances of rain, so mainly dry Saturday, high 70. From the Storm Center at Kettleland TV, I'm Brian Karsten.
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1: From the Kelloland Live Doppler Storm Center.
2: A pleasant day today. Southeasterly winds 10 to 20. High temperature 67 with a partly cloudy sky. Outlook for tonight, low near 50. Areas of rain developing. Good chance of rain tomorrow. Highs will struggle to get close to 60 in the afternoon with an east wind at 15 to 30. And low chances of rain Saturday, warming up to 70. From the Storm Center at Kelloland TV, I'm Brian Karstens.
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11: I will. How do you feel about Aaron Rodgers announcing that this will be his final season? 51% are saying he should have already. Followed by 41% saying, glad, time to call it.
10: Okay. And then the Shohei Ohtani, Victor Wembanyama poll results.
11: Yep, who will we remember with more amazement? Ohtani is still leading that at 72%.
10: DraftKings has the odds for Coach of the Year in the NFL. I agree with this one, the leading candidate. Todd, who do you think the odds-on favorite for NFL Coach of the Year is?
12: I'm going to go, which might be off the board, but I'm going to say John Harbaugh is going to turn the Giants around.
10: John Harbaugh is on the board, and he's at the top of the board.
12: Okay.
10: Why would you think he'd be off the board?
12: I don't know. I just think people are like, oh, it's the new coach, and it's New York, and it's a big name, so I thought everybody would jump to that, even if it's not necessarily the best choice. But I could see them getting at least four more wins, at least, with him right away.
10: Well, it's a new story. That's how you win Coach of the Year. Yeah. Jesse Minter. He is the first-year coach with the Ravens. He's second. Robert Saleh. Once again, these are all new stories. Kellen Moore, Joe Brady, Todd Monken, Mike McCarthy. Yeah, these are all the guys who have been there. Kellen Moore is second year, I believe. Yes, Dylan.
11: They should just make the award that you can only win it in your first year with a new team, because that seems to be the case every single time, pretty much.
10: NBA playoffs continue with Spurs and Thunder tomorrow on NBC and Peacock. Alex in Utah. Hi, Alex. What's on your mind today?
13: Hey, good morning, gentlemen. Thanks for taking my call. So last night, I'm, you know, watching the Spurs game, and I kind of flashed back to 2013, 2014, where I'm watching the NBA Finals with really no dog in the fight, and I'm just on the edge of my seat with the back and forth between the San Antonio Spurs and the Miami Heat. And then since that moment, I became a pretty decent Spurs fan. I just loved the way they were playing basketball, and I can't help but feel reminded of those final series all those years ago, right now in the Western Conference Finals. I wonder if in 10, 15 years that there's going to be other people that were in my position where they just look back at these conference finals. They're like, yeah, that was the moment I became a Spurs fan or an OKC fan.
10: I think that we're getting into that Patriots Colts territory with Brady and Peyton Manning. I hope we have that kind of rivalry. Brandon in Colorado. Hey, Brandon, what's on your mind?
14: Hey, it's Barry, not Brandon. Appreciate you, though.
10: Oh, okay.
14: Hey, happy belated birthday. Congrats on your daughter's wedding. Hey, I was just going to try to help you out in preparing for your speech. I want you to try a little tactic and try getting some of the original sweet tarts. Pop one of those in and start going over your daughter's speech and see if that doesn't help you keep the eyes dry.
10: Okay. All right. Thank you. So there was Barry in Colorado. Then there's Brendan in Colorado, which is what I said, Tyler. Brandon in Colorado.
15: Yes, sir. Good morning. 6'7", 245.

0: So my oldest daughter plays college volleyball now, but about a year and a half ago, she was playing for one of the best teams in Northern Colorado, and they were able to get into the final match in Indianapolis against a team from Washington, D.C. So myself and the other parents get to the floor, and for anyone who's listening to this, know if their daughters have ever been in volleyball tournaments, like you're in this huge convention center, there's hundreds of courts and all that. So all the parents get to the floor, and I see this absolutely massive individual walking towards the court. And, you know, I'm, you know, between 6'6 and 6'8, depending on which convenience store I'm leaving. And this guy made me feel like I was an absolute tiny toddler. And when I got a better look at him, it was Patrick Ewing. And when his daughter's team took the court against my daughter's team, their entire front line was as tall as I was. They were.
1: Well, sorry, Brandon. Yeah, Paul.
2: I could summarize that call. Patrick Ewing's tall.
1: Yeah. Patrick Aloysius Ewing will join us in about 10 minutes from now. Land the plane. Final hour on this Thursday right after this. This time of the year, it's about getting together. 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
8: Westwood One presents Today in Women's Sports. The Division I college softball tournament has reached the Super Regional Round, which features the final 16 teams in national title contention. One of those squads is the University of Texas, which won its first NCAA championship last year. The Longhorns are in the Super Regional Round for the seventh straight season, and tomorrow they will host Big 12 champion Arizona State in Game 1 of the best of three series. The Sun Devils are led by fourth-year head coach Megan Bartlett, who used to work as an assistant for Texas. If her squad can go into Austin and knock off the defending champs, they'll advance to the 8-team College World Series, which you can hear next Thursday on Westwood One.
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1: Day in sports history. May 21st, 1948. Joe DiMaggio hits for the cycle. Single, double, triple, and a homer. The amazing part is that this was his second cycle. This one happened at Comiskey Park in Chicago against the White Sox. He ended up going 5-for-6 with 4 runs and 6 RBIs. A 3-run homer in the first, singled in the third, a base-clearing triple in the sixth, and a double in the ninth. And that's what happened. This day in sports history.

0: I'm Dan Patrick, and this is Above the Noise. When the top teams in the NBA collide in the postseason, adversity is part of the deal. No contender gets through four rounds clean. Injuries happen, and every flaw becomes harder to hide. The difference is how quickly teams adjust. That feels especially true in the Thunder-Spurs series, where the margins between these two teams has looked razor thin from the opening tip. Talent's not the issue. Both rosters have enough of it to reach the finals. What may decide the series is which team solves its problems first. For San Antonio, the concerns are obvious. De'Aaron Fox, Dylan Harper, both battling through injuries. Stephon Castle's turnovers have created unnecessary openings for OKC. As for the Thunder, their problems? The Thunder need more offense from Chet Holmgren and finding ways to survive without Jalen Williams, who has become increasingly important as the series tightens. Neither side is lacking answers. The question is, who finds them first? Because in a matchup this even, adjustments matter just as much as talent. I'm Dan Patrick, and this is Above the Noise. 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
4: Game 2 of the Eastern Conference Finals tonight in the NBA playoffs is the Cavaliers and Knicks at Madison Square Garden at 8 o'clock Eastern Time. Knicks up 1-0 in the best-of-seven series. Spurs guard Dylan Harper is having an MRI today on a strained hamstring suffered in last night's Game 2 loss in Oklahoma City. In an episode on his Mind the Game podcast with Steve Nash, Lakers forward LeBron James says he hasn't thought much about whether he will play next season or retire. LeBron will be a free agent, and in the pod said he's taking his time with making a decision, but added that winning would be the most important thing. James also weighed in on being swept out of the Western semis, saying OKC had just too much talent. Game 1 on the ice, Eastern Conference Finals, Canadiens and Hurricanes, 8 o'clock Eastern Time. Day baseball, Guardians lead the Tigers 2-0 in the 7th, while the Pirates have a 5-1 lead on the Cardinals in the 7th inning. Lions sign linebacker Jack Campbell to a 4-year extension. Brooks Koepka leads the Byron Nelson at 8 under par. I'm Dan.
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7: From the Kelloland Live Doppler Storm Center.
8: It is going to be a quiet afternoon with partly cloudy skies and highs near 67 degrees. Southeast winds will be around 10 to 20 miles per hour, and it will stay that way heading into tonight. Lows are expected to be below average for this time of year near 46, with clouds filling in and rain returning by tomorrow. From the Kelloland Live Doppler HD Storm Center, I'm meteorologist Jalen Borson.
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10: And welcome to a somewhat breezy day here in this part of the world, something we're used to. The girls are all playing the Metro Conference golf tournament today. I feel bad for them that they have to play in these conditions. But you know what? If you didn't play golf or if you didn't play tennis and you didn't do outdoor things because of the wind, you would never do them. Because it's rare. There were a couple summers ago, maybe it was 4 or 5 summers ago, had a bunch of times when I was out playing golf and there was no wind. And it felt wrong. It felt like something was wrong. It was just odd that there was nothing. There was nothing. There was nothing to blame your score on. None of that. But you're so used to having a, you know, deal with the elements. And if you're playing a sport, play for and with the elements. That when it's not there, it's just odd. So anyway, we'll have highlights of that tonight at 10 o'clock on Dakota News Now. We'll have a whole bunch of stuff on there. Both Augustana softball and baseball are playing in the region tournaments today down in Missouri. We'll let you know how they did. The USD softball team plays tomorrow at Lincoln, Nebraska against the mighty Cornhuskers in their first ever NCAA appearance. Pretty cool. That's really exciting. And Madison Evans, the Sioux Falls native, will take the hill for the Coyotes. Tomorrow night is also game one of the Clark Cup Finals. Yes, sirree, baby. And we'll have Jim Olander on the show with us coming up right after the break. Then in the second half of the show, Curtis Riggs joins us, as he does on Thursdays, talking who knows what. I never have an agenda with him. It's always fun just to talk because he's pretty well versed in everything. Of course, tomorrow night is also the start of the Canaries regular season. They start off in Lincoln with games tomorrow, Saturday and Sunday, and then their home opener, weather permitting, is Monday. Sounds like Sunday's going to be kind of a questionable day. So keep your eyes and ears on the skies and let Phil Schreck or Tyler Roney or whoever, Jason Lillick, let those guys down at Dakota News Now keep you posted on what's happening, because it sounds like we might get some weather on Sunday, which could carry over into Monday, which is the Canaries home opener. But the Stampede are tonight or tomorrow night, Saturday night, then they're on the road at Muskegon the following Friday and Saturday. And if there's need for a Game 5, it's back here, just like it was Tuesday night of this week in the Western Conference Finals, same thing in the Clark Cup Finals. All right, we'll take a break and come back with Jimmy O right after this.
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10: And welcome back to the show, and welcome back to our next guest, Jimmy O. Jim Olander, our voice of the Stampede. And Jimmy, I wanted to have you on today, 'cause you go back. not quite to the very beginning, but you go back a long... How many years have you been doing the games?
16: This is, my 23rd, as I tell everyone. Mark, I had a lot more hair and I was less fat back then, but here we are, still going at it.
10: Well, hey, I'm trying to think if there's a parallel between you and I then, because... I've been here for 48, so imagine what it's going to be like if you're doing it for another 25 years. Holy cow.
16: I better go on your routine, so you'll have to give me some tips.
10: You have more hair than I do, so I can't help you with that. but I, you know, they've won three championships for you, correct?
16: Yes, correct. Yep.
10: So I've had Ryan on a lot. He's great. Had some of your players on. That's been great. But none of them have been around during all of this. I wanted to get your perspective because every team is different. Every year is different. What has been special about this bunch for you?
16: I think it's just it really is the team mentality, and I know coaches said it before, and every team says that you know they have it, but I think it truly is that with this team, that they're just that. There's not any egos on this team. They truly love one another and want to see each other succeed. There's no one person that has to shine every night. It seems like it's a different star, and obviously we've got some really talented players, and we've had guys like Logan Rankowski who have stood out and played well, but obviously they're not doing that without the help of their teammates, and we've seen some heroes even in the playoffs that aren't your regular guys, and it seems like every night somebody different steps up, makes a play, whether it's a goal or maybe it's a big hit or a block shot or whatever the case may be. And I think it's just from that aspect it's been fun to watch, because I have been doing this long enough, and I tell everyone every year, and it's true, you get to this point of the season and I've seen enough where sometimes teams are just done, and it's not just the teams that barely made the playoffs or whatever the case may be. It's a long year. The guys have been here since August, and sometimes teams are tired and they get to the playoffs and the weather starts getting nice, and I think they just start thinking like, I kind of want to go home. I've liked it here, but that's not the case obviously with this team, and I think that's something that's special too. I mean, they've had their backs up against the wall four times and could have very easily done that, and I think everyone, yourself included, probably would have said, oh, it's a bummer, but what a great season they still had. And they just have that no quit mentality and want to succeed and get to that next level. So long-winded answer to your question, but I think that's just what's special. This team just continues to want to win, want to find ways and play for each other, which doesn't happen every year.
10: No, and you mentioned Logan Rankowski, and it's a perfect example of somebody who could have a major issue with ego. With the year he's had, he is a lunch pail guy. I mean, he is as down-to-earth, blue-collar, loves his team, doesn't care about the glory, as any player I think you guys have ever had.
16: Yeah, I mean, no question. And I mean, and he's probably the definition, of why we're successful, right? Because he's part of our leadership crew and guys look up to him, and they see his work ethic, and and he's a guy, and we've got several of them on this team. I think that's probably another reason why we're successful, and just that, they probably have a little bit of a chip on their shoulder. They've been cut. They've had a tough time. They've been told they can't make it at this level, whatever the case may be, and they have found success here. And Logan's a guy that, he was here last year for, a little bit in the season, then he got sent back to the North American League, and I know Coach Crothers was, really impressed with him and was like, hey, this is a guy we need to get back here. He's going to be a big part, and he ended up being, second half of the season last year, a big part of our success, and a guy that, we knew we wanted back here in Sioux Falls for this season to lead the team. And I remember Coach saying last year, like, he's going to be a captain. He's going to be one of the captains on the team next year, and, sure enough, he was, and he's taking advantage of the opportunities given. And I think, he and the other players, I think they're very grateful for the opportunity that they've gotten, and they're making the most of it. And, I think that's what makes them special too, and it's helped to lead to a lot of the success here.
10: Jim Olander's our guest. And what's ironic about this, Jimmy, is several of these guys on the team weren't just cut. They were cut by Fargo. I mean,
16: yeah,
10: that's just so ironic.
16: Yeah, and it's a small world, and things come around, and lo and behold, right? Thomas Zilko was one of those guys, and he's had to earn earn everything that he's gotten, and he's had a remarkable season, was our leading scorer, and then, you know, gets into the series with Fargo and was struggling a little bit, and lo and behold, here it is game four, and he gets the overtime winner that keeps our season alive and pushes it to game five and gets the biggest goal of the season to that point. So, every game, it's like I said, it seems like a new player, and everybody's got their own story, but they're all very similar stories, and it's just a special group, and you kind of have that feeling. You know, it feels similar to 2019 when we had that group of guys that were, you know, very similar as well. We didn't have a Logan Rinkowski, but we had a lot of good players, just worked hard and believed in each other and got hot at the right time. And this team, I think is a little bit different just because they've been so good all season. But with that said, you know, nothing has come easy for this team. And I was saying that on the, on the post game after game five, and just that, you know, sometimes you look at a first place team, and we've been here pretty much all season, and it seems like things are easy. And in reality, yeah, we've had some big games, and we've had a few easy victories, but for the most part, there's been challenges the entire time. And we've overcome adversity, overcome obstacles. This last series, you know, we overcame a lot of obstacles, and just find a way to win. And again, a reason that it's special, and I think that's what's helped this year in the playoffs, is that although we have been in first, it hasn't been easy, and we've learned how to win tight games. We've learned how to overcome adversity, and that's helped us as we've moved on here in the playoffs.
10: It's funny because, Ryan Crothers had talked about, we are taking the underdog mentality into the playoffs. And I was kind of like, huh? I mean, how can you say that when you had the second best record in the league? But clearly, it's working, and he's got the guys to buy into that.
16: Yeah, 100%. I think it goes back to, some of the guys, maybe feeling like they didn't get an opportunity somewhere else or maybe should have. And, it seems like there's always, something that we have to overcome. And I think that's okay, right? Because it's, gets those, as you mentioned, they feed into it. And, they, to some degree, probably do feel a little disrespected and feel like, people maybe don't think that we're going to get it done, or teams may take us for granted. And I think they've shown that throughout the course of the season and obviously here in the playoff run, that we're not an easy out. And, we've been a loss away from a goal away from being eliminated. And, yet here we are in the Clark Cup final and getting ready to host game one, tomorrow night. So, something really special and exciting for the team, no doubt.
10: And there's no question, the home crowd has made a difference. Wouldn't you say that the crowd this year has been better than in other years?
16: It's been amazing. I mean, it's been, I said this to our staff, on Wednesday morning. I've called a lot of games, as you know. I've been here for a long time. I've called Clark Cup final games here in this building. It's gotta be top three, if not the top, was game five. And you're right, the whole playoff series, but even game five in particular. An amazing crowd for a Tuesday night. I mean, the energy that the fans had, the excitement they brought to the building. I mean, no question, played a factor, and that's what you play for in the regular season, is to get those opportunities to have a game five, have your home fans behind you. And, to be honest, maybe it worked against us a little bit in the first, because we had probably our worst first period. And I think it might have been, guys were just, too amped up and ready to go, or wanting to get going and get the crowd into it. And sometimes that makes it a little tougher. But obviously we, got it together, and the crowd definitely, helped push the team along. And, but it was an amazing atmosphere. I mean, I've had people stop me and say, wow, what a game, what a crowd. Just the energy. It has been special. And Mark better than anyone, being a hockey guy, that there's nothing better than hockey, than playoff hockey. And I think it's a whole new level, not only on the ice for the players, but for the fans too. And you really get the people, obviously, that are into it, want to see the team win, and they're passionate, and that passion comes out at the rink and at the games. And we've certainly seen it this playoffs. And I think there's a special bond with our fan base and this team. Again, I think goes back to just what a bunch of good guys that we have, you know, active in the community, engaging with our fans. And I think it's what's cool about this level. I've always said, and what I love most about the USHL, I mean, we're talking about 16 to 20 year olds that, you know, I think for a lot of fans, they kind of feel like your kids, right? Like you're watching some of your kids and you become a proud parent. You watch them go on to college. You watch them go to the NHL. I mean, it's just a cool process that they go through that you don't have in other sports. And I think it's what makes it special. And certainly our fans have gravitated to that and shown a lot of support. And, you know, can't thank them enough. And we need them again this weekend. We need them to be the difference and, you know, bring the energy, bring the noise. It's going to be a fun one, that's for sure.
10: And how cool and how interesting and how ironic, I use that word again, that you're playing Muskegon with Carter Sanderson on the team. The kid from Pierre, who's been drafted by the Pittsburgh Penguins, probably the best player ever to come out of South Dakota, at least to this point. Well, that's to be determined, but certainly in the top. He's on that Mount Rushmore, and he's on the other team.
16: Yeah, it's not too often that you get a South Dakota kid. Hopefully we see even more of them, which it seems that we're on that way to. But it's not often that it happens. So yeah, to have a South Dakota boy playing now, you know, he's got a great family. I know he's a great kid. But this is the one weekend that I'm going to hope, or two weekends that I hope he isn't very good. So we'll cheer for him a little bit more when he's, when he's in college and when he's playing in the NHL. But, selfishly, we hope we can, shut him down a little bit. But it's going to be fun. Yeah, it's fun to see that. I think it's exciting. And, you know, for our fans, you know, that that get to see hockey at a high level, to get to see a South Dakota kid too, is pretty exciting.
10: Yeah, he's captain of the team, and he's just a great kid, just a wonderful kid. Back to, you had mentioned NHL. Do you have a number on how many former Stampede players have made it? It's been a while since I've recalculated that. The last time I counted, it was over 30. I'm guessing it's probably over 40 now, isn't it?
16: Yeah, I think we're, it's a great question. I don't know the number off the top of my head, but I think you're right. I want to say we're, just over 40 now. And obviously that number keeps growing and, pretty amazing mark. And, you know, obviously the majority of our players going to play Division I college hockey, and obviously, NHL is your ultimate goal, but we've had, you know, probably what 80% of them go play professional hockey somewhere, whether that's the AHL or ECHL. And, so it's been fun to see. And it's, you know, even in, you know, even looking back to, the last time we won this, you know, we've got, you know, looking back at the team, and we have Max Crozier, who's, you know, now plays for the Tampa Bay Lightning, was here, you know, just 7 years ago skating for the Stampede, lifting the Clark Cup. You know, Jackson Stauber, who's played in the NHL and is playing in the American Hockey League. You know, there's some pretty cool names out there that that I think, you know, that's what makes this fun too, and hopefully we can make it a championship season. And there's going to be players that you're going to see on this roster that, you know, 7 years from now might be skating in the NHL, and is pretty cool to see. Probably might even be sooner than that, obviously, but it's pretty cool to see.
10: And potentially lifting the Stanley Cup, which could happen this year.
16: Yeah, 100%. You know, we've got it's very cool to see some of these guys that have gone on to bigger and better things. And you know, it's amazing, and it starts here, you know, in Sioux Falls, and it starts in the USHL. And again, I think that's what makes our league so special, and the big stepping stone. And you know, this is where, you know, they develop the most, and this really does jumpstart a lot of their careers. So it's this is where you grow up. This is where you learn how to be a better player, how you learn to be a better person. And, you know, I've talked to a lot of our former players that have played in the NHL. I've talked to them, you know, some have won a Stanley Cup, and, you know, they always remember their time in Sioux Falls and tell me about how it's the best time of their life, was thinking back to playing junior hockey in Sioux Falls, South Dakota. And and they're not just saying that. I mean, we've had players move back here. We've had, you know, some players marry girls from Sioux Falls that they were dating when they were here. You know, it's a pretty special place. It's something we take pride in as an organization, but the city should take pride in as well, that, you know, it's more than just hockey. It's the community, the love here. You know, these guys, you know, gravitate back towards that. And I think it says a lot about what we have. It's a special town. It's a special place. And when you see former players coming back or talking about how much they loved it here, or, you know, even if I, you know, can send a text to some of the former Clark Cup champions and congratulate them or ask them a question and they get back to me that's pretty cool and says a lot about our organization and the city that, you know, they still remember the time here fondly and they, you know, appreciate their time and what they learned here in Sioux Falls.
10: Well, Jim, thanks for time as always. I love reminiscing with you. We'll do it again soon, maybe after all this is over. In the meantime, I don't think I've ever heard you have more fun than you did the other night, so continue with that tomorrow night. How's that?
16: Yeah, I'd love it. I'd love it. So hopefully we see a lot of people out here. Come on out. It's going to be fun Friday night, Saturday night. So go Stampede.
10: All right. I'll see you out there tomorrow night. Thanks.
16: Thanks, Mark.
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10: And by Arby's, and I'm going to start mentioning this a little bit now that I've got a new list of promotional items. 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They sound wonderful. I know where I'm headed for my next meal.
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10: And welcome back to the show. Curtis Riggs joining me and adjusting his headsets. You've been here long enough to where you've got all this figured out. I'm impressed.
6: I sense a panic took over first, and then I thought, God, what an idiot I am. I can just reach out there and do that myself.
10: Well, and I didn't know which one it was plugged into. But the panic thing in live radio, it's not so bad for you. It's really bad for me when suddenly nothing's working. We've talked about this.
6: Yeah.
10: There was that one day that this computer that's in front of me, which has all of our commercials logged, everything, the computer was down. So there was nowhere to go. I couldn't play commercials. I didn't have a way to take a break to try to fix things. It was awful.
6: Yeah.
10: And I got more comments. It's funny how you get comments on shows like that. Oh, that was so much fun to listen to. I'm like, yeah, it wasn't so much fun to do.
6: Yeah. People appreciate that abnormal part that kicks in out of the norm. It's happened to me with TV where the play-by-play person has to step away or his headset's not working. And so then they're like, well, Curtis, you got to lead us out here. And I'm like, what? What the hell I'm doing here? I have no idea on this.
10: We got to lead us out. What
6: Yeah,
10: does that mean?
6: Yeah.
10: No, I just respond to what somebody else is saying. I'm not the lead talker.
6: That's it. I just talk random stuff. Yeah. I don't have an actual dialogue here.
10: I'm trying to remember who was doing color with me. It might have been Rich Chapman back in the day when I was doing Augustana games, and I threw up during the break. I shouldn't have been there. You know, like, give me a minute. You know, up at the arena. You know, you're up on press box was way up high on and you know, I didn't want to miss get somebody down below. So I basically said, go. And then I went and I came back and it was fine. But yeah, it was the same kind of.
6: It's a ways to go.
10: What do I do
6: for that? for you.
10: Oh, I just found a trash can up there. Yeah. They had a trash barrel up there. I wasn't going to be able to last going any further than what I already did. So anyway, lots of memories from. I remember one year I had pneumonia, and the doctor knew me, and he goes, "I'm going to put you in the hospital." I said, "No, you're not going to put me in the hospital." He goes, "Then you're going to go home and you're in bed for 3 days or 4 days or whatever it is." And I'm like, "I got the state basketball tournament starting tomorrow." He goes, "I'm going to put you in the hospital." Like, okay, I'll go home. I showed up with a jug of orange juice and made it through. But the hard part there was, it's a long way to go once that starts getting through your system and you got it. Go pee. Somebody else take over. I'm going to be gone for a little bit.
6: Those things don't stop either.
10: No, live broadcasting. It's so much fun. And yet, the stories are almost always those kind of things.
6: It is.
10: Where the most memorable ones anyway. So, you were asking me about Jay and it sounds like Midco is still going to keep doing games. They're just not going to have anybody full-time on their staff anymore. And hopefully Jay Elson, who we're talking about here, who's been on this show many, many times, and his position was eliminated full-time on Monday. I've talked with him. This can lead to a lot more things for him. He can still do a lot of stuff for Midco, but I've known of people, friends of mine, who have done play-by-play around the country and made a pretty darn good living at it and had a lot of fun, like Clay Matvick, for example.
6: Well, I hear Craig all the time, or Clay, and I'll tell you, doing this work with Yahoo Sports, I can't believe how many people, prominent people, they'll come and do games just because they want to be busy and get an opportunity to continue to work. I know we have one with Mike Golic Jr. coming up. Danny Cannell is coming up. We just had Eric Coleman, who played for the Jets for quite a few years. He does what used to be the Pac-12, but he does college football games, and it was great working with him. He said the most fearful guy to tackle when he played for the Jets, and they were good when he played for the Jets.
10: This is a long time ago.
6: Yeah, yeah. And he graduated from Washington State, and I was like, oh, I'm sorry. and then I go, hey, DeBoer was 2-0 against you guys in the cup, and he's a phenomenal guy. But yeah, I go, toughest guy to tackle. Who was it? And he goes, Jerome Bettis.
10: Oh, yeah.
6: He goes, how tall do you think he is? And I go, I don't know, 5'10"? He goes, he's 5'6", if that. And really? It's all thighs and butt. And he goes, when you go in, it's like hitting a cement wall. And you got to somehow figure out to keep your legs going. And he was by far the worst guy to try to bring down. He goes, he just, there was no give. Like when you hit him, usually you feel a little give in the player.
10: Yeah.
6: None. And he said that was in his prime, is when he had a collision with him where he was seeing stars. There's no concussion protocol either at that time.
10: Oh, no. It's get up and go back in the game.
6: Yeah.
10: Yeah, yep. Absolutely. And luckily, that has changed over the years.
6: Yeah.
10: So he was doing play-by-play, and you were doing color?
6: We had Brent Stover, who just signed a new 5-year guaranteed deal with CBS Sports again. He does our play-by-play. We had a 3-man crew because they're going to do that for the championship, and they wanted to kind of just experiment with a little bit. And so they had Eric and I together and working that game. And we were in Jacksonville doing a game, and he was phenomenal. He's great perspective. You could see he's still, some of these guys are trying to learn the indoor game, whereas I can just rattle stuff off with it. Just to hear his view of technique and schemes and just players, what they got to be doing in and off the field and post football too, what happens.
10: That's hard having a 3-man crew.
6: It was,
10: It really is.
6: Yeah.
10: Because, I've been a color guy occasionally, but I'm more of a play-by-play guy.
6: Mm-hmm.
10: I love doing play-by-play, and it's really fun when you got a good color guy, especially if he's willing to jump in when you got to throw up. It's not hard for the play-by-play guy. It's hard for you two guys to figure out who's going to talk when.
6: Yeah, and there was times where I could come in every time. And Eric, I could see trying to feel it out. And then we did a good job of just engaging with a simple eye contact, knowing. Sure. And then usually still even having time of being short and brief, getting a good point across, being short and brief, and then allowing the other person to still have a little bit of time too. So it was good. Brent is phenomenal. That guy is unbelievable. And, he does NASCAR to just everything, and to hear his perspective of what he's been doing is really interesting.
10: Yeah, because you got to be done with what you're going to say before the next play starts.
6: Quick. Yeah, it's got to be quick. And where I kind of will fall is when there's a penalty, and I'll say what the penalty is going to be. Like, I know right away. And then it's sometimes the officials will nail it right away, come out with it. Sometimes they ho-hum for a while. They have a little Tupperware party in the middle of the field to talk about it. And then they'll come out with a call. And I'm like, hey, let's talk about this. And I get caught kind of, I never want to talk over them. And that's where you got to learn how to finish it quick. Also, going into breaks too. You know, you're trying to get some a point made across, and all of a sudden you got a guy going 5-4, and you're like, well, all right, we're out of here.
10: You're going 3-2. Yeah, yeah. One. Whoops, I wasn't supposed to say that.
6: Yeah.
10: Yeah, it gives you a little different appreciation for those of us that have that
6: and
10: all the time.
6: Talking about Jay was one of the first that I worked with Midco, and outstanding. He was great. I had some great guys that I worked with, and it was Hendrickson that got me into this whole thing, you know, because he was stepping away from doing state championship, and
10: right.
6: He called me and was like, hey, what do you think about doing this with Craig? And I'm like, sure. You clowns are going to pay me to talk football, right? You bet. And Craig taught me so much about how to draw the crowd in to being part of the game. And because you kind of don't even think about that, but you want the listeners and the viewers to feel that too. And really good. I've been very fortunate to work with a lot of great people.
10: Well, and for you to do the high school tournaments is such a natural because you know those kids.
6: Yeah.
10: Now, there were times when I was watching that I thought you were a little too critical of high school kids.
6: Because
10: grandma and grandpa don't know that you know who those kids are.
6: Yeah. I get those. Yeah, I get the complaint. And I'll just say it's no different in the indoor game where I'll come right at the coaches, the players. Now, where it's different is these are adults and those are high school kids. But it's the high school championship game, and the flaws are going to be pointed out. And they're never personal. But, yeah, you're right. It's usually grandparents that take it personally. And I do get, their feedback on it. And I respond back to them. I just tell them, hey, I appreciate your input, and I'm just trying to point out here. And then when they make a good play, I really love them up on that. I come back with that, but I feel like that's one of the differences of me and then the people that just won't ever say anything. They just kind of talk around a play, even though it was a horrendous play. Because I was doing my son's game, Arizona, and they were getting just slaughtered, and I couldn't believe they weren't adjusting schematically, and Fishers ran the same play over and over, and I said on air, I go, I'm gonna vomit if I see this one more time. I just cannot believe what a terrible coaching job this is. Well, Kevin Guy and I are really good friends, but we're also adversaries to where we were extremely competitive with each other. And after the game, people had sent him messages right away saying Riggs is going to vomit on your coaching, and he said something to me. And then when he went and watched the film, though, he goes, oh my gosh, I wanted to vomit watching that. It was good. And the coaches have been good about, they take my criticism. They know it's constructive, and then they come back with and fix the things. And I'm quick to point out that they've done that.
10: Okay. For anybody that's listening, because this is the second time we've talked about this, I think is all. For anybody listening, you're doing color commentary on the IFL.
6: Yeah.
10: On a national level through streaming.
6: Yeah.
10: Correct?
6: Yeah. Yeah. It's on Yahoo Sports. And so they want to get into the streaming market like Amazon Prime, like Netflix, like everyone else is doing now. And then eventually they want to go, they're using the IFL as their test product. And they actually have approached Todd about coming back with a second year in doing that. and because their viewing ratings have been far superior to the UFL. I mean, they're killing it.
10: Really?
6: It's probably because of the color guy. It has to be. But and so then they want to then get into college football, and then I'm sure at some point make a run at getting some NFL games, and so it's gone really well. I'm working with numerous guys that have done ESPN, just to CBS, to Fox, all of it.
10: Who would have thought that this would be your newest gig?
6: Yeah, I know. Yeah, Caitlin and I were talking about this last night. He's like, where are you going now? And so this weekend, I fly to Tulsa on Saturday night. I do a game. Then I fly to New York. But when I'm down in his area, I go down to Orlando and I go to Jacksonville. And then he wants me to swing through Tuscaloosa and hang out for a while when they've got a bunch of recruits on campus.
10: Speaking of Kalen, we had him on the show yesterday.
6: Yeah.
10: I hope he told you he enjoyed it.
6: I did.
10: I waited until like 14 minutes into the conversation to ask about who the quarterback was going to be.
6: It's probably the first time he's been asked that.
10: I don't think so. I think he was kind of disappointed that I even brought it up. It's like, well,
6: no, come on. No,
10: you got a lot of people here that have become Alabama fans and they want to know.
6: Yeah.
10: But we talked about all kinds of other stuff. And one of which was, And I'd want your perspective, because you've been down to visit him quite a bit, is getting used to the Southern culture. That's different. I know when I moved out here from, I wasn't directly from Boston, but South Dakota was way different than where I grew up. Well, the South is way different than where Kalen grew up. And it's way different from the other places he's been leading up to this. But you've been down to visit him. The South is just different. It's more slow paced. It's more, I went to school there for 4 years and it's like, it'll get done. Don't worry about it. No. I mean, it's just different.
6: Sir and ma'am, Mr. and
10: yes,
6: Mrs.
10: Very formal.
6: Yeah. Yeah. All of those. I mean, that's not a joke or sarcasm when you hear people do it. That's really how they interact. And, you know, sometimes I felt like with players that came from there early on, I felt like it was respect. And then pretty soon I'm like, you're pretty much telling me something else when you say yes, sir, all the time.
10: It's how you say it.
6: Yeah. The tone is very critical. But you're right. It's a very different temperament, and the priorities, you know, I would say the level of seriousness with politics, Alabama football, religion, family, I mean, are all things we value here too, but it seems like it's on a whole different level, you know, down there. And then I think you got to mix food in there too. Food is a very prominent thing.
10: Although it's funny, I asked him that question yesterday. Yeah. So what food have you been kind of most impressed with? What have you enjoyed the most? And nothing jumped out. He said seafood, maybe. But he also got his fair share of that in Washington, too.
6: Yeah. Well, if you've seen him lately, he hasn't eaten at all in quite some time. So, yeah, he's lost a ton of weight. He looks great. That's what we were talking about. As he's been losing all this weight, though, I'm the

0: one that will say something. No one else will.
1: You?
0: Yeah, I know. And I'm like, hey, you look awesome, man. You look so good. But could you do a push-up every now and then? Like, I mean, you're looking old because you're, and he just starts laughing. He's like, I don't have time for that.
1: You know? Exactly.
0: But, I saw him in, Alabama baseball uniform and got to throw the first pitch out. And, I'm like, man, you look like back when we were playing. I mean, you look good. Can you still swing? And he's like, no. No, that's not happening. But he did tell me he went golfing with Jermaine Dye. You remember Jermaine Dye?
1: Absolutely.
0: Played for the Braves?
1: Yep.
0: And I'm like, he had to crush the ball, didn't he? And he goes, Curtis, he hit that golf ball farther. That ball was screaming as it went. He goes, it was unbelievable. He said, I've golfed with Jermaine Dye, an outfielder that just had that natural swing. And then he said, Mookie Betts. He goes, I've never seen a guy hit a golf ball like Mookie Betts for the Dodgers.
1: Yeah.
0: Yeah, and he's a shortstop.
1: You act like I don't know
0: who. Well, yeah, I mean, you're Boston. You're in that yeah, I mean, it's like a world of itself. And
1: Mookie Betts is also a name that makes Bostonians cry.
0: Yes, yes, true. But he said Mookie hit the golf ball farther than he's ever seen anyone.
1: Mookie is good at everything. I think he's an incredible bowler.
0: Really? He's not very big either, is he?
1: No, he's not.
0: Yeah.
1: No, he's sort of Tiger Woodsy.
0: Yeah. Kalen has developed a really strong relationship with Dave Roberts. They've become pretty close, and so he was able to golf with Dye, Dave Roberts, and Mookie Betts.
1: In a foursome?
0: Yeah. It was funny, too, because as he's telling this, it just kind of seemed to rattle off where it was, you know, big name after big name. And he goes, man, I'm really name dropping here, aren't I?
1: Yeah.
0: I'm like, well, it's pretty cool to hear this, because he is not one that, you know that.
1: Yeah.
0: I mean, he doesn't consider himself to be a name that's name dropped. And that's, he's done such a phenomenal job of maintaining those South Dakota roots.
1: He's unbelievable.
0: Yeah.
1: They're just, I'm not sure anybody, I can even compare him to anybody else, just because who else has been a head coach of the most prestigious college football program in the country, and yet he'll text me back within 3 minutes after I send him a text.
0: Oh,
1: it's crazy.
0: Mark, that's not just you.
1: I know.
0: I mean, yeah, it's unbelievable.
1: Yes, it is.
0: How you're right.
1: Come on.
0: I was trying to deflate you a little bit there, but 3 minutes. Wow, that's really good.
1: Sometimes it's less.
0: Yeah.
1: Sometimes it's 10, and I'm like, whoa,
0: what's
1: did
0: wrong?
1: He get it?
0: Yeah.
1: And then it's like, thanks, Mark.
0: Yeah.
1: Love you, buddy.
0: And
1: you know.
0: If people only knew, you know, we say this often, but if they knew what his schedule is like, and how I will sit with him, and how many times his phone will ping. It is just unbelievable. So when he went and golfed at where's the Masters at?
1: Augusta,
0: thank you.
1: Wait a minute. He's golfed at Augusta?
0: Yeah, he golfed at Augusta. He called me right after. He's like, Curtis, I got to golf Augusta today. And I'm like, I'm like, yeah, great. How was that? Cool? Yeah, I know. Yeah.
1: This is killing me.
0: And he goes, he describes it all, and then people he saw and how amazing it was and how beautiful it is. And he goes, but you got to give your phone up. Like, you can't take your phone
1: Correct.
0: In. And I'm like, how long were you on the course? And he goes, well, it was about 5 hours. We were out there. And I go, oh my God, how many messages did you? And he goes, the entire flight, cause he was on the Bama plane. The entire flight was spent responding back, not even initiating new ones, just responding back. It's just crazy. Yeah.
1: Well, I didn't know if I thought maybe you could have your phone on the course, like, if you're just out there playing.
0: He said everyone in their group, they were not allowed to. So
1: Mookie, give me your phone.
0: Yeah.
1: Well, Mark Calcavecchia, who won the Masters, got kicked out of there this year for having his phone out during the tournament. He got kicked out.
0: Who is the guy that I saw today? He shot a good score, but he got a 2-stroke penalty for being late because he was on the practice. I mean,
1: that's not the Masters. If he did that at the Masters, he'd be banned for life.
0: Oh, my God.
1: This was just a 2-shot penalty.
0: Yeah, I just couldn't believe, though.
1: And the guy shot 1 under par.
0: Yeah.
1: He shot 3 under par, but he ended up 1 under because of the... You working?
0: Yeah, I'm good.
1: Okay, I think that was my fault. We're out of time. This is fun. I just love... There's never an agenda. We didn't talk about football at all.
0: It's good. Yeah. You know what, Kelton? We spoke last night for an hour, and I don't think we talked a single bit about... I think it was pretty refreshing for him to be able to talk about...

0: See, you'd love that.
1: This is foreign territory.
0: I've got a Yankee Suck t-shirt I can give you.
1: Perfect. Yeah.
0: Then I won't see you next Thursday.
1: No.
0: All right, have fun.
1: Thank you.
0: We'll be right back.
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0: So, Nick, I may have found a couple of your Great Life members who are more active than me.
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0: I get my exercise on the golf course, but I know two young ladies who are sure glad their dad has a family membership, like Harper and Nora, my granddaughters.
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9: 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At least that's what he told us.
7: That's good to know. 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
0: Wait a minute. This is going off the rails. 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
9: I wasn't sure at first, but we love golfing with Poppy on the Great Life courses.
0: The birdie dance is fun, right, Harper?
9: Yeah, we love it.
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0: And welcome back to the show. That was fun. It's fun chatting with friends. That's what the show is all about. Hope it was as entertaining for you as it was for us. Curtis is amazing. He is so great at his knowledge of football and relating that to the rest of us. I look forward to our chats every Thursday. Have a great rest of your day. We'll talk tomorrow.
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8: Westwood One presents Today in Women's Sports. The Division I college softball tournament has reached the Super Regional Round, which features the final 16 teams in national title contention. One of those squads is the University of Texas, which won its first NCAA championship last year. The Longhorns are in the Super Regional Round for the seventh straight season, and tomorrow they will host Big 12 champion Arizona State in Game 1 of the Best of 3 series. The Sun Devils are led by fourth-year head coach Megan Bartlett, who used to work as an assistant for Texas. If her squad can go into Austin and knock off the defending champs, they'll advance to the 8-team College World Series, which you can hear next Thursday on Westwood One.
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18: Game 2 of the Eastern Conference Finals tonight in the NBA playoffs as the Cavaliers and Knicks at Madison Square Garden at 8 o'clock Eastern Time. Knicks up 1-0 in the best-of-seven series. Spurs guard Dylan Harper is having an MRI today on a strained hamstring suffered in last night's Game 2 loss in Oklahoma City. In an episode on his Mind the Game podcast with Steve Nash, Lakers forward LeBron James says he hasn't thought much about whether he will play next season or retire. LeBron will be a free agent, and in the pod said he's taking his time with making a decision, but added that winning would be the most important thing. James also weighed in on being swept out of the Western semis, saying OKC had just too much talent. Game 1 on the ice, Eastern Conference Finals, Canadiens and Hurricanes, 8 o'clock Eastern Time. Day baseball, Guardians lead the Tigers 2-0 in the 7th, while the Pirates have a 5-1 lead on the Cardinals in the 7th inning. Lions sign linebacker Jack Campbell to a 4-year extension. Brooks Koepka leads the Byron Nelson at 8 under par. I'm Dan Beyer.
19: You want winners? He went 0 for 14 picking bowl games.
20: God bless football.
19: You want hot takes? He said Patrick Mahomes would be a disaster.
20: Really?
19: You want baseball news? He doesn't even know who Kyle Tucker is.
0: Oh, okay.
19: In his personal record book, Kevin Durant hasn't won a ring yet.
0: I'm just telling you that's what he's doing.
19: You're listening to the man who made falling upwards an art form.
0: It's crazy.
19: This is Stu Gotts and Company, live.
20: Job, hauling items for the mob.
0: 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I'm going to do something that we haven't done nearly enough of, Israel Gutierrez.
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0: 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That is 877-99 on Fox. I'll clear my throat when you speak. But 877-99 on Fox. I don't care what you want to talk about. Hmm. I want to talk to some of our listeners. We haven't done enough of it. You can talk about whatever you want. NBA, NFL, you want to ask us about the show, you want to ask me about, I don't know, anything.
21: Wow.
0: Feel free. I might not answer it.
21: Whoa,
0: but 877-99 on Fox, I am promising the listeners this. Whatever we're doing, whatever we're talking about, if there is a call on the board, I will stop doing what it is we're doing and take your phone call.
21: But you might not answer it. So it's an ask me anything. It's not an answer me anything.
0: Yes.
21: Okay.
0: Answers are optional.
22: Bet you don't do it in the last hour.
0: I'm taking calls this entire hour, if we have them. We have a big game, too, tonight. Biggest game in a seven-game series. The Knicks and Cavaliers. We had a big game, too, last night. But Dan Byer was doing the sports update, Izzy.
21: Mm-hmm.
0: And he had a report on LeBron James and his status for next season and whether or not he's going to retire. And you just started chuckling in here. What happened?
21: What a clown, this LeBron. He expects us all to believe that the greatest basketball player of all time, who's played 23 years now, who's chasing Michael Jordan's ghost, who's, you know, trying to do this and this and that, whose image is everything to him, that he hasn't really thought about next season and that he doesn't know if he's going to play or not. Get out of here.
0: He knows exactly what it is he's going to do. He's the most calculated athlete of all time. He is, right? Is that fair to say?
21: Very calculated, somehow, some way, like Shaq, insecure in ways that doesn't make any sense.
0: Yeah.
21: And the idea that he hasn't thought much about next year is absolutely insane.
0: Izzy, I'm concerned for Wemby only from this standpoint. When he has a night like he had last night, which by anyone else's measures, okay, he has set the bar so high for himself. Anyone else, Hartenstein has 21-17. We are raving about him.
21: Yeah.
0: But my wife actually said to me, off game for Wemby last night.
21: Wow. He's already reached the level where Abby knows when somebody's had an off
0: night. She wanted to watch the game to watch him, and that's how you know how big of a star he actually is.
21: Of course. Yes. Yeah. Like anybody who's not, he's the type of guy that will absolutely bring non-avid NBA fans to the NBA because they want to know what this alien is doing. I thought what you were going to say is you're worried about Wemby's shoulder because it seems like all the Thunder players are trying to yank it out of its socket and somehow getting away with it.
0: Right. No, I am worried that he has set the bar so high for himself that 21-17 is a disappointment. That's insane. Like, it really is insane. And I was telling you earlier, I know Oklahoma City feels better. Their fans feel better. They knotted that series up at one game apiece. But I wouldn't feel that good if I were them because Fox is out. They had injuries last night. I know Oklahoma City has some injuries as well. I wouldn't feel so great if I'm Oklahoma City. That wasn't a convincing victory. And the Spurs still had a chance to win that game. Fourth quarter, they did.
21: Yeah, I mean, there's, again, you mentioned, we mentioned Isaiah Hartenstein or Wemby getting fouled by Isaiah Hartenstein and Chet Holmgren all the time. If those fouls get called, that dude can't play very many minutes, right? He's going to foul out. And I would imagine after all this discussion, after the edit that NBC played on national TV, and I'm sure the Spurs will put together a video edit to send to the league and say you missed a million calls on Wemby, that Hartenstein's probably going to be in foul trouble the entire game or be taken advantage of to the point where he has to get pulled and not play a whole lot. So I do think if I am, like you're saying, if I'm the Thunder and Jalen Williams is out again with a hamstring injury, Shea did sort of shake off the rust in game one and look more like himself in game two, but there's not a whole lot to say to yourself, I'm definitely going to win this series.
23: For me, the Thunder are still the clear favorite in the series, but to your guys' point, the thing that I've been the most impressed with from the Spurs is that every punch the Thunder throw, they do have a counter. Most teams get overwhelmed by OKC.
0: Yeah.
23: When OKC goes on a run and they go up double digits, it's over. This Spurs team, they lose last night, But they do hang in there and make it a contest against this Thunder team almost every time.
21: But to me, I mean, it's a simple analysis in this game, in this series so far. Spurs don't turn the ball over. They're up 2-0. Right? In,
0: yes.
21: In game one, if they don't turn the ball over as often, they probably don't need overtime to win that game. In game two, if they don't turn the ball over that often, they're probably, you know, right there at the very end and can take that game.
0: Yes.
21: And that, you know, is directly tied to their lack of point guards. De'Aaron Fox being out, Dylan Harper missing, what, effectively the second half yesterday?
0: Yes.
21: So if, and it's a very likely if, right? These guys will likely play better at home, right? If they play better at home, if those guys shoot better, the other rotation guys shoot better at home, it should be relatively easy for the Spurs, you know, maybe 8 to 10 point win.
0: Yes.
21: So yes, I'm with you, Taylor. I think, all things looking the way they're looking right now and having the history of what the OKC Thunder can do and have done, you could still call them slight favorite, however you want to call it. But looking at this next game, if you get De'Aaron Fox back, which I don't know if that's going to happen or not, mm-hmm. I think the Spurs have to be feeling really good about themselves.
0: As I promised, if you call, I will answer. Let's go to Chris in Phoenix. Go ahead, Chris. You're on Fox Sports Radio.
1: How are you?
0: Hey, what's up?
1: Not much. I was just listening to somebody else this morning talking about Eli Manning being a Hall of Famer and just bored driving around DoorDash. But am I just a bitter Eagles fan, or do you actually think he's a Hall of Famer? Anyone with a 50-50 record and led the league in interceptions, joke to me, but I don't know if that's just the
0: Well, here's what I would say. He led the league all time in beating Brady in the Super Bowl. And so, I mean, you know, I think he's a Hall of Famer. What else can you say? He's a two-time Super Bowl champion who played in the biggest market, in the country for one of the staple organizations in the league. He's getting, and he has that last name.
21: Now, if he makes the Hall of Fame, it's a product of ring culture.
0: Yes.
21: And it's terrible.
0: Yes.
21: It's terrible. It should be a postseason Hall of Fame.
0: Right.
21: Separate Hall of Fame. Separate Hall of Fame just for the postseason. But
0: yes.
21: His whole career does not deserve Hall of Fame.
0: Yes, Chris, thank you for bringing us sports radio. I was listening to somebody
21: also,
0: in the morning.
21: Don't double dash anybody.
0: Right, well, I'm listening to somebody in the morning. Don't remember his name or hers. And now I'm bored in the afternoon, and so I want to take their take and give it to you guys and get your thoughts on it, and I love you.
21: That's how you stay entertained while you're door dashing.
0: Yes. Mikey A., Eli Manning, Hall of Famer?
23: Absolutely not, but it's more funny to me that somebody can give a take in the morning that can just sit with you like a splinter in your mind all day.
0: Yeah.
23: And you just like, you know what? I have to call another show to get this out.
0: Yes.
23: I love it.
0: Yes. Go ahead, Iz.
21: Either Chris has heard that take so many times that he's just like, can somebody give me a knowledgeable take on this? Or it's the first time he's ever heard it and he's like, what? Eli Manning, Hall of Famer? That's crazy.
0: Yes, Taylor.
23: Can I pitch you guys on an idea that I had from the Thunder Spurs game yesterday?
21: Only if it comes with a little bit of music.
0: Right.
23: No, not
0: a soccer idea.
23: Otherwise, okay. No imaging.
0: All right.
23: So Mortal Kombat has a movie, and Stu, I don't know if you ever played the Mortal Kombat video games, but
0: I have, yes.
23: The finishing moves, the fatality, mm-hmm. when you hit your fatality on an opponent, the game's over right there.
0: Mm-hmm.
23: I think sports should have some type of rule where if a team gets such a great play, a moment of the game, if we could all agree this move was the fatality, basketball is probably the best case for this, because when Stephon Castle dunked on Isaiah Hartenstein,
0: yes,
23: the game should have ended and the Spurs go up 2-0 right there.
0: Did you see Wemby's face as he was running back to play defense? He couldn't believe that he just threw it down that hard. I mean,
21: I think the, you know, Rucker and all the parks have that rule, right? Where it's just like a great play and everybody just, it's chaos and everybody runs on the floor. It's over, game over. I don't think the NBA can adopt that.
0: Dan, I'll get to you in just a second. I'm not certain that was the play of the game. The Wemby putback, where he put back his own shot and dunked it. I mean,
21: that was his offensive strategy for a good portion of the fourth quarter. Just throw it up there. I'll just get it back.
0: Everyone was injured. He was playing. He was out there with Harrison Barnes.
21: Not a bad strategy.
0: No. Go ahead, Dan.
2: It was that play, by the way, that it reminded me of like in eighth grade when there's the one team that has the 6'6" kid and there's no one on the other team that's above 5'6" and he just does whatever he wants.
0: Yeah.
2: That was the Wemby play. Question though to pose to you guys. Would the Spurs be up 2-0 or down 0-2 if Eli Manning was on the Spurs?
21: That's
23: 1-1.
2: No,
23: I mean,
2: okay.
23: Quarterback.
0: It's the postseason, Mikey. I mean,
21: wow, the Manning to Wemby connections would be wild.
0: So the Eli one is actually interesting. If you think about it, if you peel it back for a second, he made the playoffs twice.
21: Right.
0: His entire career. He made the playoffs twice. The two times he made it, he won the Super Bowl and did so against what we consider to be the greatest quarterback of all time. So he'll get in because of that and the last
2: hold on,
0: name.
2: Three times.
0: Maybe he shouldn't be in.
2: He made it three times because there was the boat trip, right?
0: Yes.
23: Eli Manning made the NFL playoffs six times.
2: Six times.
0: Wait, really?
23: 20.
2: They just didn't win a game outside of those
0: what?
2: Two runs.
21: That's what it is.
23: Yes. 05, right. Wild yes. card, 06, yes. wild card, yes. 07, Super Bowl, right. 08, divisional round, 11, Super Bowl, 2016, wild card.
0: So round. Six times for Eli, just two of them are memorable.
21: If he was going to win one game, he was going to win them all.
0: Yes.
21: But he wasn't going to win one very often.
0: But that changes the discussion if he made it to the playoffs six times. What was his career record as a starter? Do we have that?
23: 8-4 in the playoffs.
21: We're really doing work for Chris here.
0: No, for the guy whose show he was listening to in the morning. Yeah. Yes, Dan.
2: I was going to say he's the Marlins. He's the Marlins of the NFL, right? When they go to the playoffs, he has great success.
21: And the Marlins as a franchise do not deserve to be in the Hall of Fame.
0: Dan, you know what? Thank you. Somehow I got confused. Eli Manning and the Florida Marlins. Because when the Marlins got there, they won the World Series. Yeah. They've only been there twice. 97-03, they won the World Series. Eli made it six times. Six?
3: Those Hall of Fame numbers not looking so good, are they?
23: Stu, I think the better point when it comes
0: I'm choked up.
23: I think the better point when it comes to Eli Manning is if he had the same exact career, the Giants had Phil Simms. The Giants have that historic quarterback. If Eli Manning had the same exact career, but was on the Jets and brought the Jets two Super Bowls, he's a first ballot.
3: Shrine him now.
23: He's walking into the Hall of Fame.
0: I would say if he just made the playoffs six times, he's a Hall of Famer.
21: It's a lot of ifs. If Tom Brady didn't exist, he's definitely not a Hall of Famer because it's not that impressive that he beat Tom Brady.
0: Yes, I am choked up here, Izzy. You might have to take us to the break.
21: Sure thing. 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
2: Partly cloudy skies are going to keep hanging around for this afternoon, with highs still below average for this time of year near 67 and southeast winds at 10 to 20 miles per hour. Heading into tonight, we will cool off to a low of 46 and more clouds are going to fill in, along with rain returning for the start of Memorial Day weekend. From the Kelloland Live Doppler HD Storm Center, I'm meteorologist Jalen Borson.
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1: Shea wants it and gets it. Lifted high left on Castle to the baseline. Steps back, fires from the wing. An 18-foot jumper, nothing but net. Gilgeous Alexander rips the cords. He has 30 in game two.
2: He hasn't been that impressive, is he? He really
0: hasn't. He hasn't been. He's been controlling the game for the most part. I like when he told Jared McCain to shut up after he hit a jumper late in the game.
3: Like, calm down. Yes. I'm fine.
0: Yes. But he'll get better.
2: His game is not fun to watch. I don't care what anyone's, I said this a year ago and now everyone seems to be agreeing with me, and perhaps he's playing against Wemby now and that doesn't help.
0: He keeps falling down.
2: I mean, the game is, he's a flopper. He gets most of his points from the line. He's a great player. He's a two-time MVP. He's a champion. Just not that impressive. Aesthetically pleasing. Not at all.
0: No.
2: Before we get to Dan Beyer and the update, I promised if you call, I will answer them. Let's go to Chris in Sacramento. Chris, go ahead. You're on Fox Sports Radio.
4: Well, thank you, Stu. I appreciate you taking my call. So remember when Steph Curry hit that three way back in the day, the rival of Steph Curry? Well, that's like when Victor Wembanyama hit that three in game one, just like that. Here's the arrival of Victor Wembanyama, even though he's already been here. So it got me thinking, whose career would you rather have going forward? You could have Victor Wembanyama's career going forward or Shohei Ohtani's career going forward. Whose career would you rather have, Mr. Stugatz?
2: Wow, that's a good question. Ohtani got a win last night as a pitcher. He had a leadoff home run.
0: First pitch of the game.
4: First pitch of the game.
2: Yes.
0: But it's from here going forward, so that
2: wouldn't
0: count.
2: It's here going forward. I understand that. I would go Wemby. I mean, what do you think, Iz?
0: It's tough, man, because I think both of them have the case for, by the time it's all said and done, being the greatest in their respective sports, right?
2: Yeah.
0: So Victor Wembanyama having the physical height, right, that physical advantage, some people are going to consider that an unfair advantage.
2: Mm-hmm.
0: So I'd go with Shohei, because I don't think Shohei has an unfair advantage. He's built like a big dude, but not like the biggest dude.
2: Mikey, eh?
5: I have a quick question for Stugatz. Well, no, I know Stugatz's answer. Hmm. Is he, when he said, do you remember when Steph Curry hit that three?
0: Yeah.
5: Steph Curry's hit 4,248.
0: No, but the one.
5: Career.
2: Yes, but the one three. Everyone knows the three from
5: really
2: the logo.
5: Knew which one he was talking about.
2: Yes, but
5: I know Stugatz was doing the good thing that he does, which is, yes, I know exactly what you're talking about.
2: It's one.
5: Did you know Izzy?
2: Izzy did know because he's informed, okay, and he has a memory. I did the sports radio thing. I just said,
0: Yeah, you can either. Obviously, he was referring to the one that he pulled up in the tie game against the Oklahoma City Thunder 10 years ago, right?
2: Yes.
0: Which Wemby just did.
2: Of course.
6: So for me, with the Ohtani Wemby conversation.
2: Right.
6: It's an easy answer for me. It's Ohtani.
2: What?
6: We saw last night the blueprint for trying to beat Wembanyama, and it's basically try to shove him in a locker.
0: Yeah.
6: With Ohtani, what's the game plan to trying to beat him? Just pitch
5: Have
6: around
5: they tried
6: him?
5: Shoving him in a locker?
2: You pitch around him and he's pitching. I mean,
0: get into his bank account and start gambling.
2: Yeah. So that's the part of the future that I was thinking about. If someone really takes a closer look, listen, I don't care how much money you have in your checking account. When $14 million goes missing, you notice it. And so his future, you know, might be a couple of years behind bars for all we know. I'm just saying. Anyway, Dan Beyer has a sports update. Go ahead, Dan.
7: Cavs and Knicks, 8 o'clock Eastern time tonight in Game 2 of the Eastern Conference Finals. It's from the Garden. Knicks up 1-0 in the best-of-seven series. Still waiting word from San Antonio on the status of Dylan Harper, who had to leave last night's Game 2 in Oklahoma City because of a hamstring strain. Tried to return, but the Spurs or whoever that was said, not going to happen. Is LeBron James going to return? We don't know.
8: I'm still in the moment of, like, just taking my time and saying I haven't even really thought about it too much.
7: Well, there it is. That was LeBron on the Mind the Game podcast that he co-hosts with Steve Nash. LeBron, a free agent, and added this.
8: You know, I think at some point, you know, in June, late June, you know, as July rolled around, free agency starts to, you know, gets going. And, you know, as, you know, July rolling, maybe into August, we start to kind of like get a feel of, you know, what my future may look like.
7: Yeah, teams usually in August start their offseason plans. That's usually what happens. LeBron also weighed in on being swept out of the Western Semis, saying that Oklahoma City had too much talent. Game one on the ice tonight of the Eastern Finals. Canadiens and Hurricanes, 8 o'clock Eastern time. Lions signed linebacker Jack Campbell to a four-year contract extension, while Giants head coach John Harbaugh says their goal is for wide receiver Malik Nabers to be on the field at some point in training camp following another procedure on his knee. Right now, the Pirates are on top of the Cardinals, 6-1 in the eighth inning in St. Louis. Guardians lead the Tigers by a count of 3-0 in the eighth inning. First round of the CJ Cup, Byron Nelson and Brooks Koepka has the lead at 8-under par. He shot 63 today. Scottie Scheffler, 3-back at 5-under. Stu, back to you.
0: By the way, Mikey, if you really want to sound informed, I'll take it from here. Sure. If you really want to sound informed, Mikey, if you refer to that exact three-pointer that Steph Curry hit, just call it the double bang three, because that was Mike Breen's first ever double bang.
2: The bang bang.
0: Right.
2: Yes.
5: Wow. Bang bang.
2: Chris, do me a favor. Think of another scenario just like that and call in next week. You will host Think About It Thursday. I mean, how about that?
6: That was a great question.
2: It was a great question. Speaking of Think About It Thursday, do you have one for us today, Taylor?
6: Yep, always.
2: All right. Iowa Sam, imaging, please.
9: You know that segment, Talk About It Tuesday, on Hockman, Crowder, and Solero? This is like that, but bigger and better. And 48 hours later, this is Think About It Thursday.
2: All right, so this is Taylor continuing to counter-program a local show here in Miami. Mark Hockman, Channing Crowder, and Solero.
0: That's not his name.
2: I know, and he hates that I do it. So go ahead, Taylor. Take it away.
6: So I saw this one from Underdog on social media. You have 100 attempts at one of these challenges. You win $1 million if you complete it. Which are you choosing? Your four options. Tackle Derrick Henry one-on-one.
2: Right.
6: Make a layup on Victor Wembanyama.
2: Mm-hmm.
6: Make contact off Paul Skeens. You can't bunt, though.
2: Right.
6: Clarifier.
2: Mm-hmm.
6: Save a penalty from Cristiano Ronaldo.
0: Man, 100 attempts.
2: Yeah.
0: Now, does it count if Cristiano just misses?
6: No, you have to.
0: I have to.
5: Great question, Izzy. Great question.
2: Yes. I will also tell you guys this. Me, Mikey A., and Billy Gill spent about a month asking NFL players how much we would have to pay them to let Derrick Henry get a 20-yard running start, and they would have to tackle him. And all of them said there isn't an amount of money.
6: So for this, for the 100 attempts, I'm going to say your body resets every attempt, because there's a good chance one of these first attempts, you go to the hospital and you're out a significant amount of time. Mm-hmm. So your body resets. We'll turn injuries off for this.
2: Right. You're not going to get hurt
5: to
2: in soccer,
5: channel,
2: though.
5: I mean. To channel my inner Izzy and do a follow-up question, we're talking like Oklahoma drill, right, where it's not like I have to, like, follow him through the hole and stuff like that in a game.
6: Correct. It's just you versus Derrick Henry, one-on-one, 10 yards, 10, 15 yards of open space.
0: This is by far the best question I've heard all week.
2: Yeah, it's a good one.
7: I have one question for clarification as well on the Skeens portion of this.
5: Are they
7: 52 fastballs and then he sets us up for an off-speed pitch? Or is it just straight fastballs the whole time?
6: Paul Skeens has total control of his picks.
7: Okay. All right.
6: You don't know. Yeah, you don't know. You don't know what pitch is coming with Paul Skeens. You think that changes it? That makes it significantly tougher.
2: Yeah,
0: it does. Right.
2: Yes.
0: If it was like he's basically saying, if it was all fastballs, you could eventually time it.
2: I mean, if I'm sitting dead red, eventually I'm going to hit one.
7: Right.
6: Whoa. You could be sitting dead red until the cows come home.
2: Listen to me. Riley Opelka, a tennis player who has one of the fastest serves in the history of tennis.
0: Oh, God.
2: I had 10 attempts to return a serve from him, and he was dealing. They were coming in like 120. I got my racket on one, I got it across the net, and then I won the point. How about that?
0: And you had a cigarette in your mouth.
2: I did.
5: You also had a tennis racket, not a baseball bat.
2: Yeah.
0: This one's... And then, so the layup against Wemby, I'm assuming, is just one-on-one, right?
6: One-on-one, yep.
2: Well, that's, yeah,
0: that's
2: not happening.
0: Of all these, it's the least possible, I would say.
2: So I'm ruling out Derrick Henry. I'm ruling out Wemby for me.
0: Ooh, I don't know. What if I just get 100 attempts of just throwing it up really high like Steph Curry does before in the pregame?
2: He'll get
0: see
2: to
0: if it.
2: It
0: falls. Well, you know what? he still might.
2: All right, so what are the other two choices?
0: It was Derrick Henry, Paul Skeens, Wemby, or Ronaldo.
6: Make contact off Paul Skeens, you can't bunt, and then save a penalty from Cristiano Ronaldo.
0: I think my instinct is it's 100 tries. I'm going Ronaldo. Like, I've never actually stood in front of a goal and to see how much ground I make up, because I'm not that tall.
6: It's
0: I'm like
6: 5'10". It's very short.
2: Yeah, it's tough.
0: Yeah, so I think 100 attempts, even if I just guessed the same way all 100 times and hope that I can get my hands on it, I got to go Ronaldo there. And Wemby is option number two because of that. Ooh. Like, I will literally run to the basket and then run in the other direction and throw it really high over my head and see if it drops in.
2: You're still thinking you can do it. And I'm telling you, he's going to get to it. And Ronaldo's going to score 100 goals on you. I mean,
0: but what if even one of those is a goaltend, that counts.
6: I think the clear thing, though, here is you cannot choose the Derrick Henry option.
2: No, like, I take it off the board. Yes.
6: I made that addendum to the rule.
5: I'm considering it.
2: Yes.
6: No.
2: No, you're not, Mike.
6: The people,
5: I'm considering it.
2: I care about you.
6: Izzy, the people that choose trying to tackle Derrick Henry one-on-one are the same people that wear the black Air Forces. They all run in the same circles on that Venn diagram of people who are you see them, you're crossing the street because you don't want anything to do with it.
0: The same people that think they can beat up a bear, right? A baby bear. Mm-hmm. They can win that fight. That's not happening.
2: I'm so surprised Mikey is opting for that because, again,
5: No.
2: We spent a month telling NFL, asking NFL players if they would do it. They all said no.
5: No, we said they get that Derrick Henry gets a 20-yard head start, and you were just getting the money.
2: Yeah.
5: You're telling me that my body is going to reset, and all I have to do is get him on the ground?
2: Yeah.
5: I think if I dive at his legs 100 times, I'm getting him on the ground.
0: No. I don't think that that's happening. I think he will avoid your legs, a little sidestep. I think your best chance
5: is to
0: get close enough to just trip him.
2: Right.
0: Just be able to, hey, I get my hand on both feet and just trip him. But even then, he might still keep his balance.
2: Right.
5: I would say this. Ultimately, I'm not doing the Wemby one because there's just no way I can. I'm not
2: really
5: doing the Paul Skeens one because there is just absolutely no way I can. So you're down to the other two.
2: Yes.
5: I think I could get Derrick Henry on the ground one time simply by diving at his legs if he doesn't have the whole field to work with. We're dealing Oklahoma drill. Yes. Now, am I going to get hurt a bunch? Absolutely.
0: Reset, though.
2: Body reset. Yes.
5: But I think I agree with Izzy. I think Cristiano Ronaldo, I'm just guessing and you're hoping one time.
0: Especially
5: you get
0: at 41 years old.
2: The only one that requires a body reset after each attempt is Derrick Henry, right?
0: Yes.
2: I mean,
5: true.
6: Yes. Mikey is saying he would just go low. Like, that's some revolutionary idea when it comes to trying to tackle Derrick Henry.
2: Mikey, everyone does.
6: Mikey, Derrick Henry would see you go low, and we would have to pick you off the ground like Wile E. Coyote and Roadrunner after he stiff arms you into the turf.
0: Mikey, his triceps.
5: And my body would reset.
0: Triceps are so big, an NFL uniform can't contain them.
2: Yes.
0: It's ridiculous.
2: Right. And Mikey, hey, who are you and I kidding, okay? We would need a body reset for all four of these.
5: Well, of course, but I mean,
2: if I'm swinging at a Skeens fastball, I assure you, my body's going to need a reset after I do it.
6: Yep. Mikey would try to go low, he would get stiff-armed, and then we would have to come with some giant spatula, and we just kind of flip him up like a pancake, and then his body just resets.
2: We're thinking
5: about
2: it.
5: That spatula.
2: Yes. Yeah. So would I.
0: What do you mean as a, like, what do you include as a layup? Can it be a floater?
2: Oh, enough or to follow up.
0: I mean, Jesus,
2: you have to go to the rack.
6: You need foot in paint.
0: Just one foot in the paint.
6: Okay. Yeah.
0: I think I might take that Wemby one.
2: You'd lose.
0: I think I could get it up there.
2: You know what? I'm thinking about it. I think I could luck my way into a Ronaldo save. I do.
0: Yeah.
2: Because, you know, he'll look to the right and kick it left. He'll look to the left and he'll kick it right. He can do all that stuff. Eventually, he's going to kick one right down the middle thinking I'm diving either way. And I'm just going to stay put.
0: That's
2: how about that?
0: Great strategy.
2: And reset it's my body kind of afterwards. Yes.
5: It's the kind of thing where you could beat a professional poker player because you don't play the way they think you're supposed
2: to.
5: Yes. Yeah, I get what you're saying.
2: Yep.
7: It's also how I scored goals in FIFA on PlayStation because I didn't know how to kick into the corners. I would just kick straight ahead and hope the goalie would move.
2: Well, this goalie wouldn't, I assure you. Yeah. Oh, man. All right, so what are we doing here? Do we need consensus or what is it?
5: I think Ronaldo has the majority.
6: Everybody has their own answer.
2: All right.
10: Wait, what was yours?
5: What's your answer?
2: Well, hold on. Let's go around the room here and get final answers. Let's go to Taylor first. Final answer.
6: My final answer would be save a penalty from Cristiano Ronaldo. Mm. I think it's the... I'm like 0 for my last 25 in softball. I don't even want to step into a batter's box right now against
2: major,
6: Paul Skeens.
2: Major slump.
10: All you have to do is make contact. Like, foul ball? Is that okay? Just make contact.
6: Make contact. Make
10: wow,
6: contact.
10: I might be rethinking this one.
5: Not a chance.
2: Do you know how scary it would be to be 60 feet away from that?
10: There has to be one rule. He can't hit me. Like, if he hits me, it's game over.
2: Well, body reset. Right? I mean, you get a body reset. I mean,
10: no, but that would just scare the Jesus out of me every single pitch.
2: I know. Yeah. Well,
10: all right, if the body resets and he can't do any harm, it's the same as not being hit, right? So I don't know. I got to think about this one.
2: All right. Hmm.
6: Izzy, we're still waiting on 100 attempts for you to make contact with a slow pitch softball.
2: It's a fair point.
10: It is. I've only had two thrown my way that are accurate.
2: You're 0 for a career.
10: Yeah. But give me 100 attempts. That number will be changed very quickly.
2: You won't show up.
10: All right, my final answer is Wemby. I'm making a layup against Wemby. I'm throwing it up super high. I don't think you guys understand when I say really high.
2: Yeah.
10: And hoping it comes down one of 100 times.
2: All right. Mikey A, where are you going here? Final answer.
5: Part of me wants to take Derrick Henry just because, you know, you guys, but blank you guys, but I'm going to go Ronaldo.
2: All right. Go low. I'm going to go low on Derrick Henry.
5: I'm not sure he could hurdle me if I laid down.
2: He can. I thought for sure you would go goalie.
5: I went goalie.
2: Good. I think you'd save more than one, actually, to be honest with you. Just stand right in the middle. You'd be good.
10: Wow. Unbelievable.
2: What happened?
5: Think wide.
2: No, I would do the same thing. I'm not moving. Actually, you have to sell a few dives, right, to the left and the right for him to go down the middle. So, but body reset.
10: Just got to do something to get his attention. Just kind of move around.
2: All right. Dan Beyer, what's your final answer here?
7: Yeah, Henry and, to me, Wemby were out because there's no luck involved, really. It's just all their skill or power. So I think you could get luck with Skeens and Ronaldo. I don't know if I could reach the corner post. Period. So if he just, and there's a lot of power behind those kicks. I'm going with Skeens because of the confined area of a strike zone.
2: Wow. All right. I'm going to take, Bordot Ricardo is wanting to weigh in here. This is very exciting. There's day baseball on. I try not to bother him when there's day baseball going on. Bordot Ricardo, what are you doing here?
11: All right, so the answer is definitely Ronaldo. And, Dan, you couldn't be more off. He's going to throw you curveballs the entire time, and you're going to look ridiculous.
2: The old number two. Yep, Uncle Charlie.
7: I just think that the amount of force behind those kicks that we don't realize on how powerful they can be.
10: You realize that now I have to play in the playoff game next week, right? And I have to get a hit so you guys can all shut up because I've had three at bats my entire life.
7: You guys think you can reach both posts diving in a soccer match?
2: Oh, there's no way.
10: Absolutely not.
2: No, I would reset. Yeah.
10: Definitely not the top.
2: Yeah.
6: And I am in no place to talk about Izzy if we're doing hand up right now.
2: Yeah.
6: Because I've been to about four more games than Izzy, and I think I only have about two more hits than him.
10: In your entire life, you've probably played about 100 more games than me.
2: I'm just surprised Izzy was still holding on to that.
10: Well, I was thinking about it. I'm like, well, if we've got one more chance because I don't have a whole lot of faith in this team, so we're probably going to lose this playoff game. Right. If I don't get in that playoff game and get a hit, I've got to go a whole nother season without thinking about this and having Taylor get at me.
2: Yeah.
10: Yeah, I need my hit.
2: Why'd you say it in that voice? I mean, were you trying not to alert the rest of your softball team that they're going to lose?
6: That attitude, you might as well stay home because Izzy, you've been missing the past couple of games. The boys are starting to believe in themselves.
10: Right. Well, the two games that I was at, we won, so I feel like I'm doing the right thing.
2: Yeah.
6: But the belief is going up.
2: I think I just stay in net and don't move until Ronaldo kicks one right at me.
10: think that's got to be the way to go. But I think all of what do we do if we don't get any of this? Do we die?
2: So wait, I can't pull up from the elbow and just shoot a J over Wemby.
10: Nope. I mean, that's foot in the paint,
2: right? Foot in the paint.
6: This graphic says make a layup.
10: Make a layup.
2: I mean, it's not happening.
6: You gonna try to like Euro step or something?
2: Yes, that's me. Yep. Stay really high up in the air.
6: Yeah. That ACL would disintegrate.
2: Oh, it would, yes. How'd you know that was my go-to move? The old Euro step when I was playing in high school.
6: You were more of a prolific three-point shooter?
2: Yes. I held the record in Long Island for most threes in a season. I did.
6: All of Long Island?
2: I hit six in one game, yep. Against Long Beach. Billy Owens' cousin was guarding me. Wait. Billy Owens, yes.
6: So you were ahead of your time?
2: Not Billy Owens, his cousin. Yeah.
6: You were ahead of your time as a sharpshooter?
2: Oh, yeah.
10: You were the best three-point shooter in all of Long Island for 1 year?
2: For a year, yeah. That's saying much about Long Island basketball.
10: The only reason I'm not going to dispute you on that is because three-pointers weren't that popular back then. They weren't that good of a shot.
2: It was new, yes. Right. There was a newness, and I had mastered it. I saw it coming, and I sat in my driveway, and I shot three after three. I was like Larry Bird in French Lick.
5: As the other Long Islander, I'm torn here whether to just agree with Stugatz and just let him have this or to kind of give some of those other things I know about Long Island that would probably shut this down.
2: You're going to fact check
5: me? Right now, I'm going to just let him have it.
2: I'm telling
5: you. Let you have it.
10: Did they not have a three-point line in his time?
2: No, they did. No. My brother was at the game. I hit six. I hit five in another game. I did. We had Steve Shackle on, my head coach, when Dan and I were doing the show. We had Coach Shackle on to confirm all this, and he did.
10: Coach Shackle. I don't trust that guy.
2: Shaq. Six in a game. Look it up.
10: I can get a layup against Shaq.
2: Listen, I'll be honest with you. I did hit six in a game. I hit five in another game. Mm-hmm. I don't know if that was Billy Owens' cousin, and I'm not certain it led Long Island.
10: Was it just somebody named Owens?
5: That's the part I want to disagree with you.
2: It was somebody named Owen.
5: Owen Mantlebaum.
2: How'd you know?
10: If you missed any of today's show, be sure to catch the podcast. 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
18: Who is Joe?
17: LeVar Arrington, Brady Quinn, and Jonas Knox.
19: The Atlanta Falcons, they've got Michael Penix Jr., and he's going to be competing with another guy for the starting quarterback job. That other guy is Tua Tagovailoa. Michael Penix Jr. is coming off the ACL in surgery, and he spoke about the competition with Tua.
20: You know, I can't look in another lane, you know, but at the same time, you know, we are working together. You know, that's what it's all about, working together and helping each other, you know, finish the race. And obviously, we want to come out on top, you know, as far as this team.
19: So, I don't know what to make of Atlanta this coming year, because I think Tua is probably going to be the guy.
21: I mean, they haven't been able to find a quarterback, which has been part of the issue. And they've gone about it in the traditional ways that you would, right? Via free agency, signing veterans, Kirk Cousins in the past, now Tua Tagovailoa, drafting a first-round quarterback in Michael Penix. I mean, his inability to stay healthy has unfortunately played a rather large role in that. Because I think you'd like to all say that he's not going to be in another quarterback competition. Raheem Morris would be still there. There's more stability. Because this has been a team that, gosh, for the past probably 5 years, I think you'd say, they've just not been able to get over the hump.
22: That's what it is. Because it ain't, I mean, it could be Michael Penix, but it doesn't seem like it's going to be Michael Penix. For one reason or another, I don't know why things kind of unfolded the way that they have. I mean, it's only been two seasons, but it's been less than impressive.
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17: 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Stu Gotts and Company. Live. Covino and Rich. The Odd Couple with Rob Parker and Kelvin Washington. The Jason Smith Show with Mike Harmon. And The Ben Maller Show. 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
17: 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Yeah.

0: Mike Golic Sr. going to join us at 4:20 today. Looking forward to that. 100 days away from the college football season, is he? Did you know that?
1: No.
0: Yeah. We're 100 days out from college football, and they're talking about expanding the playoff to 24 teams, basically nuking their regular season. I mean,
1: yep.
0: It's absurd. Yes.
1: Yep.
0: Yep. We have to play Do Me a Favor. We don't have to play it, but we're going to play Do Me a Favor. There was a spinoff we played earlier this week.
1: I'm sorry,
0: there?
1: But it went well.
0: Yeah. Do we have imaging for Do Me a Favor? Oh, we do. Okay. So we do this every week. Kind of.
1: We do this every week that we want to.
0: Let's go around the room. Here is Bordop Ricardo going to, yeah, he's in. Again, I try not to bother him when he's watching baseball.
2: He's on the trail of trying to catch you in your high school basketball.
0: You know, it's interesting. A lot of follow-ups from you guys during the break there. What number did you wear? What was, you know, who was the mascot?
2: He said, did you win the coach's award for your varsity basketball team?
0: No, now you've gone too far.
3: Do me a favor. Don't bother Bordop Ricardo when he's trying to watch baseball.
0: I'm sorry. The mascot was a Viking, okay? It was a Viking. And I wore number 23. MJ. Listen, there are only certain kinds of people who can wear the number 23 right. And deal with all the pressure that comes with wearing the number 23. There are people like me, and there are people like everyone else,
1: right.
0: Okay? So I chose 23.
3: JW.
1: So you chose 23 when you were in high school, and this was what, maybe Jordan's fourth or fifth season of his career?
0: So it was, you know, I didn't make varsity till 88, so let's keep in mind.
2: Hold on, I just found something from...
0: Listen, unlike Michael, I made my high school team. Wow. How about that?
2: I just found an article. It looks like it's from 89,
0: yeah.
2: And it says JV basketball aims high. The Vikings JV basketball team is 4-1 in their division.
0: Well, good start.
2: Timmy Brown led the team with an outstanding all-around play, including a team-high 34 points.
0: So good, Timmy. Yeah.
2: John Wiener had the winning basket with only 2 seconds remaining.
0: Thank you.
1: JV.
0: Yep.
1: In 89.
3: You just said you didn't make varsety until 88. Did they kick it back down?
0: That's got to be a typo. I mean, or perhaps I'm getting my high school years.

0: building, and it was written by a James Wiener.
1: My cousin.
2: Cut up Wieners.
1: And it's Wiener, James Wiener. So it's interesting. There was a John Wiener and a James Wiener, and everyone would confuse us. And I used to ask him all the time, hey, can I swap my last name for your last name? Because being a Wiener is a lot better than being a Wiener. And James would say no.
0: They're spelled the exact same.
1: Other. I know. Tomato, tomato. I mean,
2: I think you have a bigger future if you're a Wiener than you're a Wiener. I think you know where that's heading.
3: If you're a Wiener, you're a Wiener.
1: Tell us, Izzy.
2: Drunkenness, yes. Okay.
1: Anyway, what were we doing? A lot of follow-ups. I mean,
0: this one from the Schreiber Times says, Eric Wolfensberger, the team's high scorer,
1: Wolfie, yeah,
0: nabs a rebound. John Wiener, and then it says, as usual, dribbles past his opponent.
1: Okay, as usual, per usual, yes. I didn't pay you quick. I didn't pay James Wiener to write that. I mean...
2: I thought you were a three-point specialist. What do you mean, as usual, drives by his opponent?
1: I told Taylor I had a Euro step back in the day.
2: If you Euro stepped in 1988, they would have called three travels.
1: And Taylor's right. If I did it today, I would tear my ACL. Keep digging, poor not Ricardo.
2: Do me a favor. Keep digging. That's the game.
1: No, the game is do me a favor.
2: I just said, do me a favor. Keep digging. Okay. There's the game.
1: I didn't hear you. I was laughing too hard.
0: As usual, dribbles past his opponent.
1: Yes, that's the norm. I mean, if I didn't do it, it'd be a big story.
2: Regular Kyrie Irving over here.
1: Oh, I had handles.
2: Can you show them? Show them off.
1: What, my handles?
2: Yeah, just do it. Pretend you had a ball.
1: They're different kind of handles now.
3: Love handles.
1: You know all too well.
2: So, to sum up, he's had a game with 6 3-pointers.
1: Yeah, at 5.
2: He's had a game with 5 3-pointers.
1: Billy Owens' cousin.
2: Against Billy Owens' cousin. He had a game-winning layup. It might have been JV. It might not have been.
0: It was JV.
2: Definitely JV.
1: Yeah.
2: Okay. And he drove past people all the time. Yeah. Great handles.
1: Don't make fun of me. Late bloomer.
2: Feels like he should have done more with that career.
1: What do you want me to say? I mean, I had the gift of shooting. I didn't have the gift of height. I was this size in high school. I could have played center. There were times where they started me at the 5.
0: You and Jamal Skinner?
1: Yeah, oh, he was good. We are Five Forks. 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
9: This day in sports history. May 21st, 1948. Joe DiMaggio hits for the cycle. Single, double, triple, and a homer. The amazing part is that this was his second cycle. This one happened at Comiskey Park in Chicago against the White Sox. He ended up going 5-for-6 with 4 runs and 6 RBIs. A 3-run homer in the first, singled in the third, a base-clearing triple in the sixth, and a double in the ninth.
10: And that's what happened. This day in sports history.
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1: I'm Jessica Ettinger, CNBC Wall Street in the green at the close. The Dow with a new all-time high today. Major averages all higher. Oil prices and bond yields fell. The Dow was up 276 points, a half a percent. It was led higher by shares of IBM, which soared up more than 12%. The S&P 500 index up 12 points. The NASDAQ was up 22 points today. Shares of NVIDIA, even after strong quarterly results last night after the closing bell, they were lower, down 1.75% this afternoon. Companies whose shares hit fresh all-time highs today, Apple, Lam Research, MetLife, Goldman Sachs, Morgan Stanley. Walmart shares fell 7% on disappointing guidance after a strong quarter. The chain says consumers are starting to feel the highest gas prices in the U.S. in 4 years. Jessica Ettinger, CNBC.
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6: And here's what you need to know.
7: LeBron James hasn't made up his mind if he'll play a 24th season in the NBA. Speaking on his Mind the Game podcast with Steve Nash, LeBron said this.
8: Winning is most important because you want to be excited about going to work every day. I'm not going anywhere where it's a start over at year 24 or things of that nature. I'm done with that.
7: As for the actual decision on whether he wants to play, LeBron says he hasn't thought much about it, but plans to think more about it as the summer approaches. Cavaliers and Knicks, game 2 Eastern Finals tonight, 8 o'clock Eastern Time. Knicks up 1-0 in the series. No word from San Antonio yet on the status of Spurs guard Dylan Harper, who had an MRI today after straining his hamstring in last night's loss to the Thunder. Canadiens and Hurricanes start their East Final series in Raleigh, 8 o'clock Eastern Time tonight for game 1. Guardians drop the Tigers 3-1. Pirates over the Cards 6-2. Lions sign linebacker Jack Campbell to an extension. I'm Dan Beyer.
9: Portions of the show are recorded. You want winners? He went 0 for 14 picking bowl games.
10: God bless football.
9: You want hot takes? He said Patrick Mahomes would be a disaster.
10: Really?
9: You want baseball news? He doesn't even know who Kyle Tucker is.
10: Oh, okay.
9: In his personal record book, Kevin Durant hasn't won a ring yet.
10: I'm just telling you that's what he's doing.
9: You're listening to the man who made falling upwards an art form.
10: It's crazy.
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10: Mike Olick Sr. going to join us in about 15-20 minutes here. I'm trying to get to Knicks-Cavs, game 2 tonight at the Mecca, but these guys will not allow me to get there. Suddenly, they have turned into a team of sleuths. I mean, a bunch of detectives around here, and they have more follow-ups for me. I left a part of the story out, though. So I went to college, Clark University, played lacrosse there. But I was in a intramural. How do you say that?
11: Intramural.
10: Thank you. I was in a basketball league, and I was just casually shooting J's in the gym at Clark University, Worcester, Massachusetts, the armpit of America. But I was there, and I was shooting threes and working on my game. And the head coach of the men's Clark basketball team, who have won a couple of D3 national championships, may I add, walked by and said, "Great stroke. We need a shooter. Would you think about walking on to our team?" And I told him I was too busy.
12: This is the dream of every child playing in their driveway. Somebody drives up and says, "Yo, great stroke. Yeah. You want to think about walking onto our team?"
10: It happened to me.
13: Man, kid, you look like a star.
10: Well, I asked him, the first question I had for the Clark University men's coach was, is the number 23 available? And he told me no, that Waverly Yates had that number.
12: Wow.
10: Man. Waves. Yeah, they called him Wave. Right. Yes.
13: Man, you could really be something, kid. I'm going to make you a star.
12: Look at that follow through. Amazing.
13: You got gumption.
14: So, Stu, this article is from the Schreiber Times.
10: Ah, yes.
14: Wednesday, February 14th, 1990.
10: Yep. I was the EOC, editor-in-chief, EIC.
14: So that's probably why this is on the very last page of the Schreiber Times.
10: Yes.
14: This article is from Alan Myers, and he says,
10: "Oh, Alan.
14: Varsity losing streak reaches 7.
10: I didn't say we were good. I was good.
14: So the article, team. Izzy, the article goes on to say, "The boys' varsity basketball team has again been struck down by year-long problems of defensive breakdowns and offensive droughts, as the Vikings have seen their record fall to a dismal 4-19 overall and a 1-11 league record."
10: Wow. Yeah, it was tough.
12: Unfortunate. All year long.
10: Yep.
15: I have a question. Mm-hmm. If you had this amazing dribble, this amazing handle, why wasn't scoring on Wemby an option for you?
12: That's so true.
10: Because he's 7'5".
12: But you got him.
15: He didn't meet young Michael.
10: Yes, but we didn't have a player on our team that was taller than 6 feet. Hence the record.
14: So this article goes on to say, after a disappointing 0-2 homestand, the Vikings travel to Syosset.
12: Almost.
14: Where Port started strongly and played solid basketball for half of the first quarter. Leading the way for Port were Todd Higgins with 11 points.
10: Higgy.
14: Eric Wolfensberger.
10: Wolfie.
14: 15 points and 8 rebounds.
10: Yep, he was good.
14: And high-scoring senior guard Jonathan Weiner.
10: Thank you.
14: 22 points.
10: Thank you.
12: Wow, high-scoring guard.
10: Listen, I was disappointed. Normally, I like to match my jersey number of 23. I missed a free throw towards the end of the game.
12: But wait a second. If you are the you're one of their better players, you're also mostly responsible for their failures, are you not?
10: I would say that's the bench, that's the coach, and that's really Wolfie. I mean, and Jamal Skinner, for that matter. I mean,
14: Shackle's got to do better.
10: Shaq was terrible. I mean, he had all this talent, did nothing with it.
12: Did any of these guys go Division I? Any of them play after one. High school?
10: Now you've gone too far. D1.
12: Sometimes they put you in at center, you said?
10: Occasionally, yes.
12: That's why you drove by everybody.
10: Yes. I had good individual careers in both basketball and lacrosse. Our teams didn't win anything. I'm the all-time leading scorer in Clark University history for men's lacrosse. I was for a period of time. Our teams won a total of 5 games in the 4 years I was there.
14: Izzy, there is something so ironic that the guy who made his career telling people to do it in the finals was only a part of some of the worst teams that he's ever been on.
10: I never made it to the finals. Imagine what I would have done. I mean, it's what wearing the number 23 is all about.
12: Early on in Jordan's career.
10: I mean, shame on those guys for not getting me to the finals.
12: Did you use these stories to convince your daughter to become a lacrosse star?
10: I don't know.
12: Because I imagine if you've got these stories for the fans, for the people, for the radio audience or the podcast audience, you've probably told this a few times to your daughters.
10: I have, yes. They think that my teams were undefeated. And that I went to college in Chapel Hill, not Worcester, Massachusetts. I went to the Carolina basketball camp. I did Dean Smith's basketball camp. I was invited. Yeah.
12: At your peak, Stu, how far did you think your basketball career was going to take you?
10: Oh, like in the middle of it?
12: Whenever you were at your best.
10: Well, 22 is when I was at my best. That 22 point game. Listen, I hit 6 threes and a half. I was cold in the first half. It took me a while to get going. I hit that 6-1. I remember running down the court and shrugging my shoulders at my brother saying, I don't know what's going on.
14: So,
12: because that was before the Jordan shrug. So he stole it from you.
10: He did, of course.
14: Yeah, there's something.
10: And the number.
14: Online called e-yearbook.com where Schreiber High School has put their digital copies of the yearbooks. And by the search, I could see that Stu Gotz's name is all over these yearbooks. Yeah. And Ricardo says, it's paywalled. I just handed Ricardo my credit card and said, do whatever you have to do.
10: Did you really? You're going to expense that, aren't you?
12: Well, it's your credit card, Stu.
10: It always is.
12: Did you have a love interest named Janelle in high school?
10: I did. Giagu. Yeah.
12: Okay. So, Ricardo already found a little, Valentine that
10: love
12: he sent
10: Janelle
12: to her.
10: Yes.
12: Oh, which actually, really? No, never mind. I don't want to say anything.
10: You can read it. I don't know. It's fine. I don't care. We're here. That means.
11: Well, I got to find it. Give me 2 seconds. I know where it is though.
10: Listen, I'll come clean. Janelle Giagu. I mean, she was dating the BMOC, big man on campus, me. She was great. She liked the Grateful Dead. I love her. I still speak to her.
12: Really?
10: Yeah, she's awesome.
12: Abby's okay with that, huh?
10: She's totally fine with it, I think.
14: Abby won the real prize. A lifetime of Stu.
10: Did she? Right? Janelle got off easy. And then in college, it was Dina Friedman. Congratulations to her. She, too, dated the BMOC. I mean, because not only was I a lacrosse star, but I could have been a basketball star. I took in the head coach up on his offer. I didn't.
12: But you declined.
10: I was too busy.
12: They didn't have your number.
10: Well, I was playing lacrosse, you know, was dating Dina. There was EA Sports Hockey came out.
12: So you had those three things to do.
10: Yeah, smoke weed. Very time consuming.
12: That's exactly what I imagine your college career to be like.
14: What's scary is seeing how similar me and Stu Gotz's path are. Because time I went on a Valentine's date in high school, my senior year of high school with my girlfriend at the time. Mm-hmm. And it was the Jeremy Lin buzzer beater against the Raptors.
10: God. Yeah.
14: And I said, hey, I have to excuse myself. I have to watch the end of this basketball. And she said, if you get up from this table, we're done. And I said, sorry, baby. It's insanity.
10: We're done.
12: So well, glad he hit that shot.
10: Yes. Well, in Janelle's case, she got to watch me do that.
12: Taylor, that isn't how that relationship ended, did it?
10: I hope so.
14: No, it is.
12: Thank God.
14: Valentine's Day 2012.
10: Taylor, what attracts me to you, okay, what makes you attractive to me, okay, is that you are me. You are. We've lived the same life, essentially, except you aren't a star basketball player or a lacrosse player, and you didn't, you know, when people were dating you, they weren't like, hey, I'm dating the BMOC. I
14: mean, no, my basketball career ended in 10th grade JV basketball against Mount Vernon. The tip play went to me. I put the layup up. Some kid jumped over my shoulder, pinned my shot to the backboard, and I was the best player on the JV team. And I said, you know what, guys? This isn't for me anymore.
10: Well, I'm glad you brought up Mount Vernon. My dad was a basketball star there. Look it up. All right. Look it up.
14: Him and Ben Gordon.
10: Mike Golick Sr. next.
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25: Clouds will increase tonight. The overnight low 46. Then tomorrow, cloudy and rainy and breezy. High of 60. A southeast wind 15 to 25 miles an hour. And we can see a half inch to 1 inch type of rain. Showers end early on Saturday. Saturday afternoon, partly cloudy, 71 with a northwest breeze. Warming to a mostly sunny 80 on Sunday. I'm Jay Trobeck.
26: About a game within a game. 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They force overtime. They go on a 44-11 run to close things out. You start to look at this, and I always look sometimes at the loss. Is it more than just a loss? 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Oh, no, it's too late. 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
10: All right, Mike Golick Sr. going to join us coming up here in just a minute. But first, let's go out to Sherman Oaks. Dan Beyer has a sports update.
7: LeBron James weighing in on his future, on whether he will play again or retire, as he spoke on his podcast with Steve Nash. The podcast is called Mind the Game. Here's LeBron about his decision.
4: You know, I think at some point, you know, in June, late June, you know, as July rolled around, free agency starts to, you know, gets going. And, you know, as, you know, July rolling and maybe into August, we start to kind of like get a feel of, you know, what my future may look like.
7: LeBron has said he hasn't given much thought to it as of now, but if he were to play next season, winning would be the most important thing about playing next year. Cavs and Knicks play tonight in game two of the Eastern Finals. Knicks up 1-0 in the best of seven series. Game one on the ice, Eastern Finals in Raleigh. Hurricanes and Canadiens skate at 8 o'clock Eastern. Guardians stopped the Tigers today in day baseball by a score of 3-1. Pirates down the Cardinals 6-2. Mets and Nationals just getting underway. The Detroit Lions have signed linebacker Jack Campbell to a four-year contract extension. Veteran driver Kyle Busch is hospitalized with a serious illness and won't drive in the Coca-Cola 600 coming up this weekend. In the first round of the CJ Cup, Byron Nelson on the PGA Tour. Brooks Koepka currently has the first round lead at 8 under par after a round of 63 today. Three shots back is Scottie Scheffler, who shot 5 under par 66. Jordan Spieth on the course right now, 3 under par through 9 holes. Stu, back to you.
10: Mike Golick Sr. is with us. His son, Mike Golick Jr., was with us a couple of weeks ago. He told us that he got engaged. So, Mike, put us there when you learn that your son, who we love very much, Mike Golick Jr., when you found out the news that your son was engaged to be married.
6: Oh, obviously we were ecstatic. I mean, he's our oldest and the last one to be married. We're happy he found someone. I mean, the dude's got a million friends.
10: Yep.
6: A million friends.
10: Mm-hmm.
6: But we're very, very happy that he found someone. And Ainsley is just, she's fantastic. And he did it, you know, the old fashioned way. They were on a trip to see, her family, her parents and her brother. And he asked, Ainsley's father, you know, permission and the whole deal. I was happy to see that the young man did it the old fashioned way, but, very, very happy. Very happy and very, very happy to know that I will not be spending nearly the money I spent on Sydney's wedding that I will on Mike and Ainsley's wedding.
10: Oh, don't you worry, my friend. You'll be spending.
6: listen. After Sydney's wedding, where the cherry on top was, oh, we're going to have fireworks for an extra $6,000. Nothing affects me. I was numb at the end of that one, of the amount of money that cost me. I just stopped asking.
10: Right.
6: I just didn't want to know. So there's no way, anybody in the family would match Sydney's.
10: Listen,
15: your own shows now.
10: Right. Exactly right. and here's the funny thing, Mike, and we'll get to you in just a second. Me and Mikey A, who have gotten to know your family very well, we're concerned because Junior feels like he has a lot of say over what's going to happen at this wedding. And I want you to tell him and the audience and everyone he has no say.
6: He has none. I mean, he could think he does, but quite honestly, for the women, finding a man that asks them to marry them is the last piece of the puzzle, right? I mean, the guy is just the fill-in spot to finish the equation of the wedding that every woman plans.
10: Right?
6: Yeah. I mean, there has to be a last piece of the puzzle, and that's just the guy. Right. Whatever guy it's going to be, that's just the guy. And that's what Mike is. Yes. She will be nice. And she will ask him his opinion, and then she'll do what she wants, which is completely understandable.
10: Right.
6: Completely understandable.
10: Right.
6: The way I've always looked at it, less than a year into my marriage, and I'm going on 39 years of it.
10: Yeah.
6: I let my wife make the decisions. That way, there was no pressure on me.
10: Boom.
6: And nothing was my fault.
10: Yes.
6: Because I didn't make any of the decisions.
10: Right.
6: I mean, guys are dumb. At this age of getting married, they want to be involved in all the decisions. No, you don't.
10: Right.
6: No, you don't.
10: No, you don't.
6: No.
10: Yep. Listen, Mike Golick Sr. has taught me everything about marriage I need to know. Yeah. It's been a guiding light for me. Listen, everyone knows you're a big romantic, so we are wondering here. Nothing. And nobody says romance like Mike Golick Sr. How did you propose to your lovely wife?
6: It was horrible. It was horrible. There was a concert in Chicago. She lived in Chicago, and I went to visit her. And there was a concert in Chicago. Jack Wagner.
10: Oh, wow. Yes. A Lake Tahoe staple.
15: Soap opera star.
10: Yeah. No,
15: now,
10: a Lake Tahoe star.
6: Exactly.
10: Yes.
6: But we didn't necessarily go to see him. The opening band was the Michael Stanley Band, which is from Cleveland, and I grew up on Michael Stanley's music, God rest his soul. So we were really going to see Michael Stanley and probably stay for some of Jack Wagner. So I got the ring before the trip, and she picked me up at the airport, and we got into the parking lot of the concert. And I'm horrible with any kind of secret. I said to her, I have the ring. Do you want to see it? I mean, it was
10: spoiler alert. I mean,
6: it was horrible.
10: Yeah.
6: So basically I proposed to her in a horrible way in the car, in the parking lot, as we went in to see Michael Stanley open for Jack Wagner.
10: Right.
6: We went in, we went backstage, saw Michael Stanley and the guys. Told him about the engagement, you know, congratulations all around, backslapping all around. Then we basically left. But it was one of the worst engagements of all time.
10: Mike, we're 100 days away from the start of college football. It seems like we're headed towards, not next season, but the following, a 24-team playoff. I think it's absurd. You are completely nuking your regular season.
6: It's crazy.
10: Yes.
6: Obviously coaches love it because then they can coach a team that they said made the playoffs.
10: Yes.
6: It's right.
10: Yes. 22
6: but
10: seed.
6: I don't know. Greg Sankey, the commissioner of the SEC, doesn't want it, does he?
10: No.
6: So if he doesn't want it, let's be honest. There's a power four, but there's really a power two. And let's be real honest. There's a power one.
10: Yeah.
6: And it's Greg Sankey. So, that's the one thing Mike and I, when we have done a show, when we talked about the Power Four maybe separating, that I disagreed with, because even though there's four commissioners, they will never all agree on anything.
10: Right.
6: And Greg Sankey's the most powerful of the commissioners, even though the Big Ten has kind of taken over as the better conference of football-wise. Greg Sankey still holds all the power, so I really hold out hope that it'll only go to 16 and no higher than that.
10: Mike, even if it goes to 16, which I guess is fine, but you're still going to have a scenario, and this is the problem. And I don't care what the coaches say. I don't care what the universities say. You're going to arrive at a point where Ohio State and Michigan is meaningless, and they're going to rest players, and I don't blame either coach for doing so. I don't. I really don't.
6: Yeah, I mean, whenever you hear a player or a fan of Ohio State and Michigan say that the outcome of that game is more important than the playoffs, that's laughable.
10: Stupid.
6: I mean, you're going for a national. I understand it's a great rivalry. I get it. But if you get to that point, that would be bad. Yeah. When you get to rivalry weekend and those games become resting games, that's hitting a very, very bad point.
10: Yes.
14: Mike, there was a headline from the NFL this week Jacoby Brissett is not present as his team begins its first practice of voluntary OTAs. The starting quarterback has been staying away as he seeks a raise for 2026. My question for you is, who the hell does Jacoby Brissett think he is?
6: Well, I mean,
10: it's a good question.
6: Here's the thing. Listen, overall, I agree with you. You signed Gardner Minshew. Gardner Minshew could step in and be the starter, no problem.
10: You drafted Carson Beck.
0: I mean,
6: And the thing about it is, it's not like they're going to compete for the title this year.
0: No, or so any year. Yes.
6: While Jacoby Brissett may be looking for, I mean, listen, you hear reports he's looking for a $250 million deal. He's not going to get that. And that just, again, could be the agent throwing out a big number and you take obviously less than that. He wants to make more than the $9 million he's supposed to make, but he's not going to make $50 million. So there's a wide range in the middle. And listen, I don't blame a player for trying to get as much as he could get, as long as you understand where you are in the pecking order, right? Get as much as you can. If you have to hold out for a while, that's fine. But understand the line. Understand where you fit in that line. He's not a $250 million quarterback. He's not a $50 million a year quarterback. But I'll say, as a former player, I hope he gets it. I'd love to see him get it. But he shouldn't miss time trying to get it, because he's not going to get that, because Arizona could just say, all right, Gardner Minshew's our starter. We're not going to waste any more time with this if Jacoby is asking for an outlandish amount.
15: The Cardinals are underdogs in all 17 games as of this point right now. Jacoby Brissett, you might want to wonder what the point of your season is before you start holding out for more money.
6: Again, this is the time to do it. He's not missing anything. He's been in the league long enough. He'll pick up any offense. So when push comes to shove, when training camp starts, and you can adjust, it's not like it's like, uh-oh, we have to start Carson Beck, a rookie. If Gardner Minshew, who's been a starter, been a backup, he's certainly a quality enough quarterback to take over there. So Jacoby Brissett's playing the game here, and that's okay, because that's what you do to try and get more money. As I said, he just has to understand where the line is for him.
10: Mike, Joe Burrow guaranteed. We'll get to Aaron Rodgers in a second. Did Joe Burrow guarantee they're going to win the Super Bowl? I think he did, and I believe him. He said it's the most talented team he's had, and he's been on teams that have been to a Super Bowl.
6: Well, I mean, listen, when you talk about talented team, basically they upped the defense, right? They went after the defense, in free agency. That was obviously, huge for them. So then that's obviously where they had to go. They had to give their coordinator, Al Golden, some people to work with. And again, you look at the division. Is Baltimore as strong as they've been? Pittsburgh. Aaron Rodgers is coming back. Aaron Rodgers was okay.
10: Right.
6: But he's not the Aaron Rodgers of Aaron Rodgers lore.
10: Mm-hmm.
6: And Cleveland is Cleveland.
10: Yes.
6: So you certainly have a chance if you're your offense, there's no worries. Maybe pick up the running game a little bit. But from a scoring standpoint and a passing standpoint, they're one of the best in the league. Their defense has to pick up the slack. There's no doubt about it. But you can have a good defense and make a run. But if you have a great defense like Seattle, you have a better chance, obviously, of winning. But I look at their division and I say, yeah. They can win the division because of the talent they have, and the fact that, is Baltimore really, do we just automatically say Baltimore anymore? I don't know if we do.
10: Yep. What'd you make of Aaron Rodgers coming back for another season? And do you believe him when he says next season will be his last season?
6: I mean, I won't believe that until we're through training camp next year and the season starts.
10: Right?
6: Yes. Because he could be a guy that says he's done, and then all of a sudden in training camp, some major quarterback on a great team gets hurt, and they call in the righty.
10: Yep.
6: And Aaron's like, oh, okay, all right, I'll play another year. So I would say, I'd wait to make sure there was no injuries. And the season started before I believe him. I get him contemplating, and I get Mike McCarthy you know, being the guy that he spent so much time with, even though it seemed to and not end well in Green Bay, that they still have a relationship. And again, I wouldn't pick them to win the division. I would put both Cincinnati and Baltimore, over them, quite honestly. But, and is it just stunting the growth of a potential quarterback there, right? Of Will Howard. I don't think Drew Aller. I have not been a Drew Aller fan. But Will Howard, I mean, do you start his clock? Mason Rudolph, we know he has been around, or is there not the quarterback of the future on this roster, just yet? But you're now waiting another year to start that clock.
15: Mike, I'm curious how you think Aaron Rodgers' legacy will be viewed, because he's so unliked, but there was no like legal troubles or anything. And what he did on the field was amazing, but he's just so not likable.
10: He's strolling into the Hall of Fame 5 years from the day he retires.
15: Well, yeah, I mean, he's definitely going to do that because of the play on the field. But I'm just wondering how you think we'll look back on Aaron Rodgers.
6: One of the greatest quarterbacks ever played.
10: Yeah.
6: I mean, without question.
10: Mm-hmm.
6: Again, people that don't know him, you don't have to break bread with him. If you think he's a weird dude, that's fine. There's plenty of guys like that. I've always gotten along with him, known him now for years, but is he a little quirky? Yes. But, I mean, as you mentioned, no legal troubles or anything like that. He's just a very opinionated guy on world issues, which we know in today's world. I mean, that just draws a line.
10: Yep.
6: But he's one of the greatest quarterbacks to ever play, one of the most accurate quarterbacks to ever play, and he belongs in the big room in the Hall of Fame.
10: Yep. All right, Mike, we have a new game. We know you love the games around here, so.
6: Oh, God.
10: I think you'll like this one.
15: No, you'll like this one.
10: I think you'll like this one. Yes. It's a new game that we call One Table. All right. Do we have imaging for this, Taylor? We do. Oh, very exciting. All right.
1: There's one table left at the hottest spot in town, and everybody wants it. Who's getting it? And who's getting left outside? Greatness gets seated. Everyone else waits. This is One Table.
10: It's One Table, Mike.
6: Wow.
10: You're the host at the restaurant, okay? And so you decide who gets this table. Two different people are walking in. Taylor has the first one for you.
14: So, Mike, this table is going to be in South Bend, Indiana. Brady Quinn walks in, and Rudy Rudiger walks in.
10: Oh, wow.
14: Who gets the table?
6: That's Brady Quinn. It's not even close.
10: Wow. Really?
6: Rudy might not get let in the door.
10: What?
6: So, I mean, yeah.
10: All right. Now Tim Brown walks in.
6: See, Tim was a teammate of mine at Notre Dame.
10: Yep, Heisman Trophy winner.
6: Did I ever tell you the Tim Brown story?
10: No, please do.
6: I was a senior captain at Notre Dame.
10: Yeah.
6: Tim Brown was a true freshman out of Dallas. And we played Purdue opening game, his true freshman year, first game my senior year. He's back there to receive the opening kickoff, right? And what does he do? First time he touches the ball, he fumbles.
10: Ooh.
6: Purdue recovers on like their 4 yard line,
10: mm-hmm.
6: right? Or our 4 yard line. So we thought the offense is going on the field. Now we're scrambling, putting our helmets on, defense is running out on the field. And me being, you know, a supposed leader and the captain,
10: yep.
6: I get in front of Tim Brown as he obviously feels horrible. He's a freshman. The first time he touched the ball, he fumbled.
10: Mm-hmm.
6: I stop him and I said, dude, don't worry about it. We're going to need you. You know, everything will be all right. All good. I tried to pep him up, patted him on the butt as he ran off the field and I ran on the field. And I said to myself, that kid's never going to make it.
10: He's got a Heisman Trophy.
6: Heisman Trophy, College Hall of Fame, NFL Hall of Fame. And that's what I said. That's me knowing talent, right? But, yeah, listen, love Brady Quinn.
10: Right.
6: Absolutely love Brady Quinn. But I think he would even understand Tim Brown was a teammate of mine.
10: All right, so this restaurant is in Philadelphia. You are the host of said restaurant. And in walks Jalen Hurts. And at the same time, Nick Foles walks in. Who gets the table?
6: Wow.
10: Yeah.
6: Probably Jalen Hurts.
10: Yeah, but maybe Foles.
6: Well, I mean, that's the only other choice.
10: It should be Jalen Hurts.
6: Yeah, it would be Jalen Hurts.
10: Yes.
6: Yep, he would get the seat.
10: All right. You decide this. Don't let me sway you. I mean.
6: No.
10: Okay.
6: Jalen?
10: All right, Jalen. Taylor, you have another one?
14: Yep, I have one. This table is going to be in New York City because we don't want anybody having a home court advantage.
10: Oh, wow.
14: Tony Kornheiser walks in and Mike Wilbon walks in.
10: Neutral site. I mean,
14: who gets the table?
10: Yeah, yeah.
6: I would love them both. I would probably seat Michael Wilbon.
10: Yeah, yeah, yeah. So would I. I mean, who wants Kornheiser in their restaurant anyway? Crotchety
6: old
10: man.
6: I would have Tony in there. I know Michael a little better.
10: Yes.
6: Than I know Tony. So yes. I would go Michael.
10: All right, now Chris Berman walks in.
6: It'd probably be Boomer. I wouldn't have to worry about my side of the conversation. I would just be listening to Boom.
10: Mikey, do you have one here?
15: Sure. This table, we'll put it in Minneapolis.
10: Oh, wow.
15: Randy Moss walks in.
10: Yeah.
15: Chris Carter walks in.
10: Oh, wow. CC.
6: Well, again, Chris Carter was my teammate in Philly. Though those were some rough years for him personally, and then he went to Minnesota and just was fantastic.
10: Yeah.
6: Buddy Ryan said he always cut Chris Carter to try to get him, do him a favor and get him out of Philadelphia to help him. And it certainly did. But yeah, Chris is a friend of mine. Chris was a teammate of mine. So it'd be Chris Carter.
10: All right. So this is in South Bend, Indiana. I realize he has passed. May he rest in peace. Okay. But Lou Holtz, at his peak, walks into the restaurant. At his peak. Peak Lou Holtz, fresh off a national championship, okay? And Marcus Freeman walks in. Who gets the table?
6: Wow.
10: Yep. One has won a national championship. The other is good-looking.
15: But very good-looking.
10: Yeah.
6: I would probably go with Marcus.
10: Yeah.
6: I'd probably go with Marcus. Yeah. Yeah.
10: That's disrespectful to Holtz. I mean, geez.
6: Well, is it though? I mean, you know what? There'll be others in the restaurant willing to take Lou at their table.
10: Yeah. He has found the loophole, everyone.
6: Yes, yes, yes, he has.
10: All right, Taylor has one. Mikey A has one, and then we'll, go ahead, Mikey A.
15: Okay. Mike Golic Jr. walks in. Jake Golic walks in. Who gets the table?
10: Where's the restaurant? Where is it?
15: Doesn't matter. It's the Golic household.
10: Okay.
6: Listen, it's both or nothing. There's no way I can pick that. You know that.
10: Right.
6: You know I can't do that.
15: Unless Sydney walks in, then they both
10: Let's do it this way. Sydney walks in, Mike Golic Jr. walks in.
6: still really, really couldn't do it, Mike Jr. Still really, really couldn't do it.
10: Right, and Sydney would be using your credit card. So.
6: Yeah. Sydney would say, okay, if I can't sit at the table, give me your credit card. I'll eat on my own.
10: No, even if she sits at the table, she's still using your credit card. All right, Taylor. Oh. Yeah, no doubt. Taylor has one more. We'll get you out of here, Mike. Thank you for doing this.
14: So this one is with three people that all grew up together. The table's going to be in Dallas, Texas. Matthew Stafford walks in. Scottie Scheffler walks in. And Clayton Kershaw walks in, Mike.
10: Oh, wow.
14: Who gets the table? Three Highland Park alumni walk in.
6: I would Scottie Scheffler. I mean, just for the fact that I haven't met him. I know the other two. And I would just love to have conversation with him. And it wouldn't all be about golf, obviously. I hate to burden him with that. But, yeah, I think it would be Scottie Scheffler. It wouldn't be about golf, but it would be about the night he spent in jail. So,
10: okay. Last one for you, okay? This table's in Lake Tahoe. Jack Wagner walks in, okay? And Travis Kelce walks in. And you know who Travis is bringing. So who gets the table?
6: Yeah, that would be Travis Kelce. I actually know Travis. I get along with him very, very well. We're both from Cleveland.
10: Yes.
6: So yeah, it would be Travis and the accompanying people that would come with it. It would be a large table.
10: Yep. Jack would be so disappointed. I mean, he really would.
6: I know.
10: You shared that story with him that he didn't listen to. I mean.
6: Yeah, yeah. That he ended up being very nice and then said, who the hell is this?
10: It sounds like you liked the game one table, Mike. Is that fair?
6: Yeah, that was pretty good.
10: Everyone loves
6: that was
10: it.
6: Pretty
10: yes,
6: good.
10: Yes, yes.
6: Yeah.
10: Yes.
6: Until you put my family in it.
10: You know. Well, you knew that was coming. I mean,
6: yeah, that's true.
10: I think he likes the games when Billy's not playing them. That's all it is.
6: Yeah,
5: I think he just doesn't like Billy.
6: No, I always loved giving Billy a hard time because I really feel it affected him.
10: Yes.
6: So,
10: no, it did.
6: You know, it's
10: yes.
6: like it if did. If you see something affect somebody, you kind of goad them a little more.
10: Yes, exactly right. Mike, thanks for doing this. We appreciate it. I'll see you at the wedding, I guess. Hopefully we'll talk before then, but I look forward to sitting table one right next to you, my friend.
6: Yeah, hopefully it won't be an empty chair.
10: Yep. You want to come to Tahoe with us? What do you think? I'll get you back in there? Well, maybe.
6: No, I'd go again if I was invited to golf,
10: right.
6: But I don't think that's going to happen. I think they have moved on from me.
10: Well, no, I haven't moved on from you though. So me, you, Taylor, what do you think? I mean, we'll just hang around. We'll play some golf. We won't play in the tournament. We'll get some great guests. We'll have Travis on. I mean,
6: see, now that I've been there and was one of the Tahoe celebrities, yes. I don't think I could go there as less than that now.
10: Yes, it's right. It looks desperate. Yes.
6: Yeah, yeah, it does. It looks like now I'm really trying to get back in, even though I'd love to get back in.
10: I know you would. I'll try. I'll do everything I can to get you back in, I promise. Thank you, Mike.
6: All right, guys. See you. Right.
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21: 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We're breaking this down.
28: Every day I'm shuffling.
29: This is why I didn't buy the Pistons from Jump Street. And you could poo-poo it all you want. What did I say all year about their shooting? That I didn't trust it. There's no way, Kelvin, you could say it's okay and they're ahead of schedule. Can you acknowledge that that was a choke job by them after winning the first two games, after being up by 8 points in the last 2.5 minutes at home in game 5? Because they should have won game 5 and then go to Cleveland and win game 6 and the series is over.
7: Donovan Mitchell's perennial All-Star. James Harden's going to Hall of Fame. Evan Mobley's been an All-Star. Jared Allen's been an All-Star.
29: That's not, I get all that.
7: So what I'm saying is, if you'd have said they lost against them, I would have been like, that's not crazy.
29: No, but it's
7: they're getting blown out. That is crazy. And that's my disappointment.
29: It's not just game seven. It's game five at home. It's not that. They shouldn't have won game five at home. They got outscored 9-0.
7: I just came on the air with you and told you, you got to close that out. But my simple point is...
29: My issue is, they were fraudulent. They were never that team. They weren't. I don't care about how many... They were Cade and four football players that play really rough defensively and
7: but
29: physical.
7: But that's what I'm saying. You're going against your point.
29: No, I'm not.
7: So what I'm saying
29: so
7: is...
29: So when I called them frauds is what I'm trying to say to you. I was spot on all year because I didn't believe that they could win with what they had. I'm saying...
7: And I'm saying that they got to where they could get with the team you come...
29: No.
7: You set, the team
29: were,
7: that is.
29: But
7: so
29: that's not...
7: not
29: but that's not what you... You picked them to beat the Cavs.
7: Yeah, and I was off by a half
29: you
7: of a game.
29: You weren't off by a half.
7: Rob.
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2: Our thanks to Mike Golic Sr. for joining us earlier. I do like him, Mikey A., as being the director of food, not just for his son's wedding, for all weddings.
3: I'd hire him.
2: Yeah, I would hire him in a heartbeat. God, I love that man so much. We're going to be off Friday and Monday for Memorial Day weekend. Happy holiday. Enjoy the holiday. The long weekend to everyone. I'm headed to Chicago. We're going to try to win a second national championship, and by where I'm talking about my daughter's lacrosse team that I have nothing to do with, but we need a second ring. Daddy needs a ring. Let's go. But let's wrap up the week the way we always do, with the poll questions at Stugatz790 on X. Taylor, what do you have for us?
1: We have a couple from last week because we didn't update it last week. If LeBron won a title with the Wizards, would he pass Michael Jordan in the GOAT debate?
2: That was Taylor's idea. He's trying to get LeBron ahead of Michael. I don't think it does, but let's see what the audience said.
1: 63% of the audience said yes.
2: All right, wow. He still has 5 rings and Michael has 6. Rings in a box. How about that?
1: Do it in Washington.
3: Do it in Washington. I get it.
2: Do it in Washington. LeBron's not going to do it in Washington, though.
1: We'll see. Do you always skip the intro on Netflix?
2: Hell yeah. That was you, right, Taylor?
1: Yeah, with Breaking Bad.
2: Yeah.
1: It's a very short intro, though. I wouldn't even classify it as an intro.
2: There are some intros, though, that need to be... They get me fired up for the show. You know what I'm saying?
1: Sopranos?
2: Sopranos is one of them, yes. And, of course, Cheers.
3: Of course.
2: Everyone knows your name.
1: 74% of the audience said, yes, we do skip it. Wow, this is a big one for you and Mikey A.
2: Okay.
1: This is from our wins and losses last week with the Jets. Would Jets fans sign up today for a 2-3 start to the season?
2: Hell yes. Are you kidding me?
3: Yes.
2: It's a gauntlet. I mean, 2-3. I mean, I might sign up for 1-4.
1: 95% of the audience said yes, Jets fans would sign up for that.
2: Yes.
3: Yup. That's how tortured.
2: Right. We'd be so happy. I'm not certain. Well, would the Browns be happy, 2-3? Yeah.
3: Hang a banner.
2: Raiders, 2-3, happy. But no one else. Cardinals, 2-3, happy.
1: Yeah.

0: straw dock.
1: Mookie.
2: The kid.
1: Bobby O.
2: Keith.
1: Timmy Tuffle.
2: Roger McDowell.
1: I'll play this game all day with you and I'll win. How about that?
3: That's better.
1: Wally Backman, Rafael Santana.
0: Next poll question. Do you ever want to watch basketball with someone who says heliocentric offense?
3: It's a big one for Izzy.
1: Ed Lynch.
3: It's a big one for Izzy.
1: Izzy is not with us right now. He checked out when we decided to talk football with Golan.
3: Yeah.
0: 81% of the audience said, nope, keep that guy away from me.
3: Thank you.
1: Heliocentric offense. Like you're sitting at the bar, you're trying to enjoy the game, and a friend to you, you know, a friend turns to you and says, hey, how about that offense? It's so heliocentric.
4: I will not let this slide.
1: Oh, he's back!
4: What were the results of that poll there, Taylor?
0: 81% of the audience said, nope, don't want to sit next to somebody who says heliocentric offense.
1: So what happened is Izzy left, I texted him and said, Taylor's about to give the results of the heliocentric offense, and he sprinted back in
4: I
1: here.
4: I said, I have no time for this, yes. Canada.
1: All right, we're running out of time
4: stand
1: here.
4: Up for myself.
1: We're running out of time here, Taylor. Give us one or two more polls here.
0: What title would you rather have? The BPA, the best player alive, or the MVP?
1: BPA.
4: Big one for you.
1: Yep.
0: 72% of the audience said, give me the BPA. Last one.
1: All right.
0: Big one for Mikey A. What's a bigger advantage? Having Jalen Brunson, not having James Harden.
1: The Knicks have them both.
0: 82% of the audience said it's not having James Harden.
3: Yeah, audience.
4: I don't want to sit next to anybody anyway.
1: Those are the polls. 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
12: 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Joe DiMaggio hits for the cycle. Single, double, triple, and a homer. The amazing part is that this was his second cycle. This one happened at Comiskey Park in Chicago against the White Sox. He ended up going 5-for-6 with 4 runs and 6 RBIs. A 3-run homer in the first, singled in the third, a base-clearing triple in the sixth, and a double in the ninth.
13: And that's what happened. 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
7: Breaking news is veteran NASCAR driver Kyle Busch has died at the age of 41. Busch won 2 Cup Series titles in his career, winning 63 races in the circuit during his 21 seasons. It was announced earlier today by Richard Childress Racing that Busch was hospitalized with a serious illness and that he would not be racing this weekend in Charlotte and would not be competing in the Coca-Cola 600. It was just a few minutes ago that NASCAR, along with Richard Childress Racing and Busch's family, that announced his death. Kyle Busch last raced on May 10th, needing medical attention during that race at Watkins Glen. Kyle Busch leaves behind his wife, Samantha, and 2 children. Again, Kyle Busch, veteran NASCAR driver, dead at the age of 41. Game 2 tonight of the Eastern Conference Finals between the Cavaliers and Knicks is at 8 o'clock Eastern time for Madison Square Garden. Day baseball saw the Guardians beat the Tigers 3-1. Pirates down the Cardinals 6-2. I'm Dan Beyer.
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9: All right, welcome in. Good Thursday afternoon. Hope you've had a great day. We're back and ready. It is South Dakota Sports Talk Show live across the state, where it's always a great day in South Dakota. 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Fox Sports Radio, our affiliates, we appreciate you listening on KWSN Sioux Falls and here Fox Sports Rapid City. Welcome in. By the way, man, you have sports talk shows, and it's all about fun and thought-provoking sports talk and having a good time, kind of breaking it down, and then you hear the tough news right off the bat before we start about legendary driver Kyle Busch passing away at age 41. So just a tough deal to hear, whether you're thinking about the big picture or not. Man, it's tough. It is tough. A lot of things in sports, you want to just have a little fun, and we'll try and do that today. But everybody think about you know, how close you are to your family, all that stuff. You never know because nobody knows what happened there. 41 years old. Sad story. We'll try and pick up the pieces here as we get going. South Dakota Sports Talk Show is ready. Glad to have you here. Let's make sure you can stream us if you want off the radio. You can stream us on X right now at Nate Brown Show. Find us on YouTube, The Nate Brown Show. A couple of places there. Good to go. And Midwest Sports Plus, the new high school sports streaming app. They'll be covering the state baseball tournaments on Midwest Sports Plus. And, of course, this show is live. Let's get after it. Welcome in. The Nate Brown Show is on tonight. It's a Thursday happy hour. That's next hour with Rob Kegron. He's back and ready. A lot to discuss today. We'll break it down. Rob Kegron's in next hour as our guest host. We've got a packed lineup tonight. Keith Smith is coming up, national NBA analyst for SpotTrac. His show is called Front Office Show, a big follow in the NBA. Keith Smith breaking down the Western Conference and Eastern Conference Finals. We'll get to him. Zach Barnett's in Texas tonight. He was at the presser with Steve Sarkisian. Steve Sarkisian's talking again. I don't know what's going on with Coach with Coach Sarkisian at Texas, but he's talking, and Zach Barnett was there. National college football writer, footballscoop.com. We'll break down Sarkisian's latest shot and get into more with Zach Barnett tonight, Football Scoop. And a big one tonight. This is going to be great if we can get him. We've got him on the list. I've been communicating with him. He's busy, so we're going to take our shot. He said he thinks he's good to go, but he's at a football camp right now. It is Pierre, South Dakota's own Lincoln Keenholz. So Lincoln Keenholz is running a youth football camp as I speak, and he said, I think I can pop on tonight. He's in Pierre putting on a camp for the kids. I thought that was great. I thought, let's get Lincoln on. He's back in South Dakota before he gets set for his new season at Louisville. Just got done with spring ball. Lincoln Keenholz scheduled on the Nate Brown Show. We'll see if we can get him. Let's hope. We'll do our best. Lincoln Keenholz, Louisville quarterback, the Peer All-Stater coming up. Let's get you on tonight, 605-720-1067. That's the number. If you don't know it, get it in there. On your phones, the Pizza Ranch Studio Hotline. You listen to the program, you might as well join us, 605-720-1067. 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Stop by tonight, this weekend. You know, you get a barbecue one time, so you're not going to want to cook the whole time. Go to the Pizza Ranch. Take the family. Have a good time Memorial Day weekend with the kids. Everyone's favorite buffet, the Pizza Ranch. Barron's Wilson text line open is ready. It's 605-720-1067. Ready to go? 605-720-1067. That is the Barron's Wilson text line. All right. You know, as I said, if you just joined us, if you're just getting in your car, you're just heading out, legendary racer Kyle Busch passing away. It was a stunner. I heard that Matt Kearney's a big race guy. He's our race expert guy. He told me, to say we got in today. He's like, Kyle Busch hospitalized, you know, with a serious illness. That was just today. It just came out today. And then news breaking this afternoon, Kyle Busch passing away at age 41. Very, very tough story. Let's try and get to some sports stories that'll make us feel a little bit better. Let's try and get after it tonight. By the way, there's a lot to discuss, and I was going to get into this because it's baseball season, and so we got to talk some baseball. But first, I got to go to something that's been on my mind ever since I heard this yesterday. So I heard this yesterday, and then I'm going to throw it out to you guys as well to see who I'm missing. So if you want to answer our question of the day, that's great. We'll set you up with a chance to win a buffet at the Pizza Ranch. Why not? Free buffet from the Nate Brown Show. You can use it at those locations. Our sponsors in Brandon and East 10th Street, Sioux Falls. So a free buffet from the Pizza Ranch for our question of the day winner off the text line. So get ready for this. What's been on my mind? Well, there's always this debate, and we haven't really taken it that far. But I'm going to do that today because we found out yesterday that Aaron Rodgers is going to be done. This is the final season. He's going to be on the farewell tour. Aaron Rodgers is going to be done. I know there is a bunch of Packer fans out there. We have some loyal Packer fans. It's a great, my dad was a great Packer fan. Okay. So I got a little connection there. I'm trying to ask you where Aaron Rodgers' legacy fits in. What is Aaron Rodgers' legacy? The guy has been just a wild guy. He's very secretive. He's estranged from some of his family. He doesn't show up to camp, and then he does. And he's been on this team and that team. Yeah, the Packers, it was a bad breakoff. And, I mean, the whole thing. And then we act, and Aaron Rodgers yet puts his talent and his ability, everybody puts him up there. And I've actually had this debate on the show. I've had people say Aaron Rodgers is a better player than Tom Brady. And I'm never going to believe it. I'm never going to buy it. You can try and sell me and say, well, he's just smoother. He's got a better ball. He's more accurate. I've heard all the things. And I don't know if I'll ever win those arguments. We just argue about stuff. So people that think Aaron Rodgers, his talent, well, if his talent was so great, I think he would have won more with the Packers. He won a lot, and then he didn't win when it counted, when the big games were on the line. So I do believe that impacts his legacy. I don't know where he stands in the overall QB rankings. And that's what I wanted to try and break down today. I did, because I don't know where he stands, and it's a hard exercise to do. I spent some time on it this afternoon. How do you look at past generations? How do you look at the current QBs? Do you count titles because you got to be on good teams? I mean, there's a lot that goes into it. Maybe you guys are the same. So I was going to do this today. I said, we got to finally do this, and let's see if I'm way off or let's see if I'm close with the help of the listening audience today. And what that means is I've asked my audience, I've asked the guests on this show, who is in your top 10? Is Aaron Rodgers a top 10 all-time QB? He's got 1 year left. He's going to wrap up at 43 years old. He's got 1 year left. I don't think much is going to happen this year. Let me just guess. I don't think much is going to happen with the Steelers, so I don't think this year's going to matter. 1 year left. Where does Aaron Rodgers stack up for you? Would you put him in your top 10? I put my list together today. I worked on this. I thought about how I'm going to count this. And just with my eyeballs, I'm not going to stack up all the stats. I'm not going to do all the stats stuff. You should know who's a great quarterback, an all-time quarterback, and who's not. You guys should know it. So let's go all-time top 10. And it wasn't very easy. It wasn't. Aaron Rodgers is close for me. I will say that. I'm not an Aaron Rodgers fan. I hate to tell you. So I'm not an Aaron Rodgers fan, but I'm not going to be a hater today. He's a great quarterback, but he's not some of these guys, okay? Would you put him in your top 10? I'll just open that up on the text line, question of the day, and then I'm going to go through my 10 here, my quick top 10 QBs, quick. And then if I'm missing anybody, you can hit me, okay? If I'm missing anybody, you can hit me. 605-720-1067. Here we go. Top 10 QBs. I'm going to start with number 10, and this is where you're going to argue with me right away. I put Brett Favre over Aaron Rodgers. I put Brett Favre. He had three straight MVPs, played in a couple of Super Bowls, got one. I mean, Aaron, we act like, you know, he was just unbelievable. Well, he just did it once. I mean, he had this stretch where he could have done it a lot, all the way to the top. We're talking Super Bowl once. And Brett Favre, to me, was just a better leader, QB, player. I think Favre is past Aaron Rodgers. And I think Green Bay fans, I don't know if you're going to say that's true or not. I don't know if you're going to say that's out of left field or not. I've got Favre at number 10, okay? And I told you, three straight MVPs, couple of Super Bowl appearances. I mean, Favre was good now. Favre was good. Number 9, Steve Young. Same story with the Super Bowls. I know it was baked in there. The 49ers had that dynasty going. They had it going on. He had everybody around him and all the stuff. Steve Young's a player. I'm going to go Steve Young because he won the big games as well. Steve Young, number 9. Just because all of the yards and stats and everything, plus you throw in that Super Bowl, I will go Drew Brees at number 8. This is my official top 10. We've never done this on the Nate Brown Show. Are we crazy? Drew Brees, number 8. Ton of yards, unbelievable amount of yards. The Saints' career was off the charts. right? Sean Payton and Drew Brees. So, and they get that Super Bowl. So I go Drew Brees number 8. Here's a guy who never won the big one. You're going to say, well, that's Aaron Rodgers. He at least got there. He's got that Super One. Okay, this guy, no. But you want to talk about a player? Dan Marino has to be number 7. Is that okay with you? Is that too low? Dan Marino. I got Dolphins fans that listen to this program. He walks his dog and listens to the show. He's a Dolphins fan. I know who you are. Is Dan Marino at number 7 okay? I got Dan. He doesn't have that Super Bowl. The Dolphins were good. They were good. Dan Marino, you don't want to talk about slinging it. I mean, people say, was Aaron Rodgers a better passer than Dan Marino? Was anybody? I mean, Dan Marino's he could sling it. Okay, here's an old-timer. This is the guy that changed the QB position. I'm going to go Johnny Unitas, number 6. Just look at the guy's history. Look at where he came from. Look at how he changed it. Johnny Unitas, number 6. And my top 5 QBs of all time. It's not Aaron Rodgers. Some people say you have to put him in your top 5. No way. He's not in my top 10. Number 5, I'm going to give it to this guy still playing. You know, this is why I'm unbiased. Patrick Mahomes comes in at number 5 for me. Look at what the guy's done. I don't know if he's going to go and continue to win at a really high level. The Chiefs have tailed off. Can they come back and create a dynasty number 2 like the Patriots did? I'm not sure. The Patriots had a run, then a little, and another run. I don't know if the Chiefs can do that or not. But Mahomes has already done enough getting to the big game, and his domination of the AFC over the past decade, it's been unbelievable. Mahomes as a QB is top 5. To me, number 5. Number 4, John Elway. Don't tell me Aaron Rodgers is better than John Elway. If you know John Elway, if you watch the Broncos, you know John Elway. I'm not gonna argue with that one. You can't argue with that one. John Elway, number 4. Top 3 on the Nate Brown Show. Top QBs of all time. Courtesy of Aaron Rodgers announcing he's done after this year. He doesn't make it. He's on my bubble. My top 3. Peyton Manning, number 3. He has the Super Bowls, the stats, the whole thing. So I'll go Peyton Manning, number 3. I debated with John Elway and Peyton. You could argue John's a better overall athlete / QB than Peyton, but Peyton's a tactician. I mean, he is just surgical. So I go Peyton Manning, number 3. Couple of Super Bowls there. Colts, Broncos. Joe Montana, the first all-time great. He was my number 1 guy for years. For years. It was Joe Montana. Nobody could touch him. What he did with the 49ers, it was untouchable. The guy was outstanding. So Joe's still coming in, number 2. And it's really easy. The longevity, the Super Bowl titles, nobody can touch him. It's not even an argument, not even close. It's Tom Brady. And I'm not a Brady fan. I'm not a Mahomes fan. But you gotta know that's where it should be ranked. There's no argument anymore with Tom Brady, correct? So there's my top 10. I wanted to do that. Aaron Rodgers announcing he is out after this year. And I'm not going to put him into my top 10, okay? I'm not going to put him in my top 10. Brett Favre is my choice instead. And I might have missed some guys. Maybe there's some old-timers out there. I went with an old-timer, a Johnny Unitas. Thanks for calling. You're live, and you go ahead.
4: I like your top 10, Nate. I really do.
9: Being you do?
4: A Chiefs fan, but let's be real. I'm a huge John Elway fan.
9: You are?
4: Let's count the victories. Let's count the consecutive championship games played in. There's no way you can put Manning and Elway in front of Mahomes.
9: Oh, really? Really?
4: Yeah. Yeah, really.
9: Wow.
4: Come on.
9: Wow.
4: Okay, here's another one. You got all this Green Bay Packer fans. You got all this Green Bay talk today, and you did not put Bart Starr.
9: I know.
4: In front of Johnny Unitas.
9: I know. So Bart should be, okay, all right. I've debated that. You're going to take Bart Starr over Johnny Unitas. All right.
4: Oh, man, I got to see Bart Starr play. Are you kidding?
9: Okay.
4: Yeah, but, you know, you're John Elway. I would go Mahomes.
9: Where's Elway?
4: John Elway. Peyton Manning, honestly, if he didn't play for the Broncos, Nate, you'd have him at 7 or 8.
9: Okay. Well, he did play for the Broncos, so, and he won another Super Bowl. All right. Thanks, man. I appreciate
4: you. Have a great weekend, Nate.
9: All right. Thanks for getting in. Bart Starr, I debated it. So you tell me if anybody's missing. All right. There's my top 10. And it is tough. I did have to think on this. I had to look. You kind of have to break it down and say, who should deserve to be in there? Aaron Rodgers is a bubble type guy. We did this yesterday. I was like, should he be? Is he a top 10 guy? And then you start adding these guys up. There's an argument for a lot of guys. Lister text coming in. Where is Troy Aikman? Great stretch with the Cowboys, obviously. I mean, unbelievable stretch. He doesn't have the numbers that the other guys do. I felt like the Aikman Cowboys were Emmett Smith led for the most part. And I know he's passing it to Irvin and Harper and I get it. I couldn't put Aikman in there. I would put Aaron Rodgers as a QB ahead of Aikman myself. So Aikman's on the bubble, like 12-13 to me. 12-13 to me. Brett Favre goes 10. Steve Young, Drew Brees, Dan Marino, Unitas 6. My top 5, I went Mahomes, Elway, Manning, Montana, Brady. Let's see. You tell me if anybody's missing. No Vikings QBs on the list. I just got that listener. I got the listener text. Well, Fran Tarkington, let's have some respect. Have some respect. But no Vikings in my top 10. Listener text, Bart Starr should be over Favre and Unitas. Over Favre and Unitas. I understand. I have to tell you. I don't have the Bart Starr, I wasn't able to watch him like Brett Favre. I admit that. So you got me on that. Okay. Listener text, 605-720-1067. That's our number. You send in anybody missing in the top 10. And by the way, would you put Aaron Rodgers in there? That's another thought. I want to get your read. I don't put him there, and I do admit he's very, very close. 605-720-1067. We're back trying to get Lincoln Keenholz next. Louisville quarterback, he's back in Pierre. I hope he's done with a football drill. We'll try and track him down next.
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0: Back in, the Nate Brown Show is on tonight. 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You can be a part of the program that way. Answer our question of the day. We'll throw you in for a drawing to the Pizza Ranch buffet that we're going to throw out. Free buffet to the Pizza Ranch for listener text on the question of the day. That's how it works. Trying to track down Lincoln Kienholz. We'll see if we can get him. I don't know. He's at his football camp in Pierre. We were communicating earlier today. Said, hey, let's try and swing this thing. So we'll see if we can track him down. Hang on. Maybe later this hour. Lincoln Kienholz back in Pierre, by the way. Louisville quarterback. So you follow this guy's career. He's going to have a couple of years at Louisville now. Big pickup for Jeff Brohm in Louisville. He brings him out of Ohio State. Lincoln comes back to Pierre and puts on a football camp for kids. He was doing it yesterday and today. So hopefully everybody's having a good time. Maybe Lincoln's doing some drills right. He might be doing some drills, okay? So we'll see if we can catch him. Lincoln Kienholz scheduled to come on. We can't quite get him. We'll see. Hang on here. Zach Barnett's coming up from footballscoop.com, national college football writer out of Texas. Keith Smith's on the way tonight, NBA analyst for Front Office Show and Spot Track. And it is a Thursday happy hour coming up with Rob Kegron next hour. Lister text coming in on top 10 QBs of all time. Let's run through these, and I'm going to get to this baseball story that I find interesting out of the gate. Lister text, you got to put in Terry Bradshaw in your top 10. That's a good one, pretty good one. To me, he's outside of the top 10, but everybody has their reasons. We all have our fandom as well. I had John Elway ranked too high, according to Chiefs fans. And, you know, I mean, it's okay. I had John Elway ahead of Patrick Mahomes. Is that fair to you? At least I put Patrick Mahomes in my top five. I mean, the guy's done a lot already. Still got to do a little bit more, by the way. Maybe a little bit more, but John Elway, I've got him in my top five. Lister text, a big no on Aaron Rodgers. He's got to be behind Bradshaw and Eli. Oh, I don't know about Eli. Let's careful. I know a couple of Super Bowls. Those were nice. Those were big. Careful with Eli. I know that took down the Patriots, the undefeated season, that really elevated him. We honestly can't think that Eli's a better QB than Aaron Rodgers, though. Even myself can admit that. Lister text coming up. Did the Packers organization actually waste Aaron Rodgers' prime years? I don't know about that. I don't blame the organization per se. Aaron had some chances. I think he had some pretty good teams. I mean, you Packer fans would know a little bit more than me, but it's not like they had bad teams. They were perennial playoff teams. See, he couldn't get them over the top. I think as a QB, you got to get them over the top. That'd be like the Bills if we said this today. Are the Bills wasting Josh Allen's prime? Well, Josh needs to make plays, and he does, but you can't just blame the organization. You can't just blame the organization. So, but that's what they're going to say if Josh Allen never gets a Super Bowl. Well, he was so good. He was so talented. That's what they say about Rodgers. Only got that one. He was so good, so talented. It must have been the organization. I'm not sure about that. Let's see. You tell me on the Packers. Let's see. Lister text. Packers did let too many free agents walk during the Rodgers era. They wasted a decade of his talent. They wasted it. What do you think the Vikings have been doing? All right. I'm kidding. Relax. Let's see. Lister text, you need an asterisk with the new quarterbacks on the list because the rules have changed to touch football in the modern era. Yeah, that's interesting. Who would you call new quarterbacks? Would you say Peyton Manning, Tom Brady, are those new quarterbacks? Because it did get easier for those guys. They were on the tail end of this, but like Mahomes, yes. But I could admit Mahomes' talent, really, really good. All right, keep those coming. I want to get into this baseball story today. So this is just interesting to me. I've got two baseball things I want to throw your way. So here in South Dakota, we have the state high school baseball tournament. They're going to be playing it, tomorrow and Saturday? So There's a coach, not in South Dakota, but right next door in Minnesota. There's a college baseball coach who's going to go to the Minnesota State Baseball Tournament. And he's made social media fame. It's easy to do. He's made social media fame today. This is a college coach in Minnesota. Okay, follow me. He's going to the baseball tournament to recruit, to scout, that whole thing. And he said, when college baseball coaches are showing up and they're going to recruit and scout and the whole thing, they have their college jacket on and their logo and stuff, that they should be just able to walk in for free. You shouldn't have to charge them at the ticket counter. Oh, boy. Now we got, I mean, this is going to be bigger controversy than cash only at Sioux Falls high school games. Eh? This is going to be big. Okay, so hang on. A college baseball coach says, if we're coming to your state baseball tournament, you should just, if you're out there on the table, yeah, I'm talking to you. You're out there on the table tomorrow at the state baseball tournament. Should you let college baseball coaches in for free? It's one of the most controversial questions of the day on the Nate Brown Show you'll ever find. By the way, it is catching fire. People are like, wait a minute. We should think about this. Now let's think about it. We just talk sports here. We're just having a good time. College baseball coaches are coming to recruit your kids, and you want that. You want some college baseball coaches. Now, here in South Dakota, I don't know how many college coaches are going to the state tournaments, like the State A tomorrow and Saturday. I don't know how many college coaches are going. Maybe there are some. I don't know, because they're trying to find this talent, and they're watching this pitcher or whatever. Should they get into the high school state tournaments free? By the way, I don't think the basketball coaches that like come to the state basketball tournaments, I've never heard of this controversy. I've never heard of anybody ask, hey, I'm a coach at Mount Marty. I should get in for free. Do they let him in for free? I have no clue on that. You tell me. It's my question of the day. This college coach from Minnesota said, if I show up at the Minnesota State Baseball Tournament this weekend, you should just let me walk through and do my job. And people have replied to him, and they've said, some people agree. Some people say, no, this is, I mean, it's the State Baseball Association. They get to charge what they want. It's not the, you know, poor Gertrude at the front counter. She's, should I charge him? Should I not charge him? Coach, it's $3. And now it's made social media fame. You should let the college coaches in free. Let me get your thoughts on that. Let me throw that out to the Twitter audience and the text line audience as well. And it is something to think about. I mean, I am kidding around about it, but it is something that was thrown out. They say, hey, we're coming to recruit. We're coming to work. It's a good thing. You should want college coaches there, so let them in for free. That's his take. So let's just say, here in South Dakota, college coaches show up tomorrow. You let them walk in, or do you treat them like any other fan? Do you let them walk in, or you treat them like any other fan? That's my question of the day. College baseball coaches / scouts, should they pay admission when attending at the state baseball tournaments? 605-720-1067 is our text line. We have Joel, who just checked in. Joel said parents should be free long before coaches that have a budget for such things. Yeah, that's interesting, because I was in college athletics. I mean, you get a budget, you run your own budget. You would think the colleges, whether they're small or not, I mean, does it really hurt the $8 to get in? Does that mean, is that a big hurt? I wouldn't think so. Wow, we've got some reaction here. What do you think? Wow, the Twitter audience is going the other way. The Twitter audience is saying 54% give them a free pass, let them in. I'm surprised. I thought we would say, no, man, you got to pay, coach. It's $8. Put it on the credit card. You can do that in Sioux Falls. Anyway, put it on the credit card. 46% of you say, treat them like any other fan. Make the coaches pay. Lister text coming in. Coach should pay. Another one. This is hogwash. Colleges can afford to reimburse coaches for tickets. Pay at the gate like the rest of us. Okay, another one. See, the text line on the Nate Brown Show tonight's lighting up. We're going to make the coaches pay. The Twitter audience has said it's almost split, but it's 54% of them give them a free pass. Now, I'm always this guy. Let's think about this. Don't tick anybody off. Okay, you got to see how this plays out. Like, coaches like this guy from Minnesota, I don't know who he is. College baseball coach, small college in Minnesota. I don't know. You don't want to, like, make it a big deal. And he's saying we should get in for free. I don't think it's that big a deal, but he's saying don't charge me. That's bad. I mean, let us get into the state baseball tournament. But the deal is paying is not a big deal either, right? Everything these days, we got to run to social media, get everybody, see what everybody thinks. I'm right. You're wrong. It's not a big deal. Just, I think you could pay, coach. It's not going to be the end of the world. Yet he's saying, you want us coming to your games? Well, I think you should be. If you're doing your job, you should be going to the state baseball tournaments. Pay the admission and you're good. I don't think basketball coaches are getting in free, right? I've never heard of that at state tournaments here in this state, for example. You think they get in for free? The only guys that get in for free are media like Matt Kearney. It's unbelievable. Hey, front row, Matt Kearney, they lay out the red carpet when he gets there. Zach Barnett's coming up, footballscoop.com, national college football writer. He's in next. We'll try and see if we can track Lincoln Keenholz down. Not making any promises. He's at his football camp in Pier with the kids. Zach Barnett on Steve Sarkisian down in Texas. Talking some trash today, really. Next.
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5: Clouds coming in tonight, the overnight low 46. Then tomorrow, cloudy and rainy and breezy and cool, high 62. The rains could amount to half inch to an inch type of rain. A southeast breeze 15 to 25 miles an hour. The rains will end Saturday morning, Saturday afternoon, partly cloudy with a northwest breeze warming back to 70. From the Storm Center, I'm Jay Trobeck.
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0: All right, welcome back in. 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Coming up, Rob Kegron's live next hour. Our guest host every Monday and Thursday, the bookend hitter with Rob Kegron. It's Thursday happy hour straight ahead. He's coming up next hour, full hour with Rob. Let's talk college football. Let's go to Texas. Boy, I don't know. Steve Sarkisian, he's been saying some stuff here. He's bold. He's out front. Zach Barnett's in it. Footballscoop.com, national college football writer, joins us on the Nate Brown Show. Zach, welcome in. How are you?
1: Doing well, Nate. Good to be back here.
0: Appreciate you. So I just want to break down some Sarkisian stuff. First, you've covered this. You've covered Texas football. Has Steve Sarkisian kind of been like this, or just lately he's been talking about this and talking about that? What do you, is Sarkisian been bold like this before?
1: Yeah, I mean he's never been afraid to speak his mind. I recall the moment at halftime of the SEC championship game when he said something of they were up 6-3. He said something to the effect of, yeah, we'd be up a lot more if we could get a call. And just there was about 10 seconds of dead air, it felt like, and then whoever was interviewing moved on to the next question. So he's not afraid to call it as he sees it. And I think there's two things to take from his comments today. Is number one, he's clearly confident in the team he has because his mouth has been writing a lot of checks that he believes his players are going to cash. And then, two, I'm not totally sure he's even wrong.
0: Okay, so let's break this down a little bit. A couple of things on the Sarkisian one. The big headline today was a shot at Texas Tech. He didn't mention them by name, but all the school in Texas and another conference, my twos and threes could win their schedule, and they might even make the college football playoff. So why do you think he goes down that road, number one?
1: First of all, I just to be a little pedantic, I think it's more of a shot at the Big 12 and Texas Tech's schedule than them themselves. But I think he remains frustrated because he knows what type of team he had last season. Notre Dame and Texas were both teams that no one was sitting there on Selection Sunday seeing either one of those teams were significantly behind Miami. I mean, they beat Texas A&M that made the playoff comfortably. They beat them by 10. They beat Oklahoma that made the playoff comfortably. They beat them by 17 on a neutral field. Ohio State, they outgained them by 180 yards on the road and lost by 7 points. So he felt like his team last season was not given the credit that they deserved for playing the schedule that they did. And for the record, I am a Texas graduate, and for the record, I was fine with leaving them out. So those are his complaints, not mine. But he's clearly not over that. And now moving into this season, the SEC's added a ninth conference game. They did so under the explicit understanding that the playoff would move to 16, and that has not happened.
0: Okay. I know that playoff discussion continues. I want to get into that with you. But the Sarkisian piece, you have it at footballscoop.com today. One of the comments was, I want to retire here. I would like to retire as the Texas coach. Give me the breakdown. Like, is that, does he have that solid of ground? What's the breakdown if he doesn't take it over the top, this program? Because there's always expectations there. You know that.
1: Yeah, I think that's a very interesting question and something that I plan to write more on probably next week because I think it's one of the defining questions of the entire season. If Texas wins the national championship this season, I think it'll be a huge sigh of relief for everyone. It's like, all right, we got one. Okay. Because these 6 years have been building. I mean, they built towards 2024 in Quinn's senior year. And they could have, they won the national championship, didn't get the breaks. But now, this is more than likely Arch's final season and you only get, once in a lifetime shot to coach a talent like Arch Manning in his final season. So it's kind of an if not now win season. And I think a lot of people at Texas Everyone's extremely happy with Sark and by no means looking to move on from him in any way. But I think if this team falls short again, barring, you know, horrific injury luck, I think you'll have some people asking, well, has this guy taken us as far as he can? And if that's the case, what do we do now? So there's a lot of pressure there.
0: Steve Sarkisian talking to the media today. Some stories up. Find Zach Barnett at footballscoop.com. He's on X at Zach_Barnett. He's here on the Nate Brown Show, Fox Sports Radio across the state, South Dakota Sports Talk Show. So one more on the Texas thing. I look at it and say, okay, he's saying this about the Big 12, and then there's people talking about, what can they decide on with this college football playoff? I see the Georgia president in some comments like, well, we could just do our own thing. The SEC could just do our own national thing. I mean, are people that far off on this? What's the real thought?
1: Yeah, I read those comments, and he was that was something he just threw against the wall. And he was very deferential to Greg Sankey, and would ultimately do whatever Sankey recommended. And there was a great report today that I encourage everyone to read from Brandon Marcello of CBS Sports today that really did try to poll SEC athletic directors, SEC head coaches. I can't remember if he polled the presidents or not, and they're the people that are going to make this decision. But I would say it's fairly mixed. And really the next future of college football is going to be decided next week in Destin when the SEC power brokers get together and vote on what they want to do, because everyone else is at 24, and the SEC has been steadfast that they preferred 16, and if not 16, then 12. And Greg Sankey has said in the past that 4 worked for them. So there's certain voices. Kirby Smart's come out for 24, whereas his own president has said he's not a fan of 24. So there's some that prefer 16. There's some that prefer 16 as a bridge to 24. So I really don't know. I would say it's really up in the air. Unfortunately for me, it doesn't seem like there's an appetite to say, let's stay at 12 for 12's sake. But absent consensus, and the Big Ten has said this week and last week that they're 24 or bust. If they can't agree, then it will stay at 12. Now maybe the Big Ten, that's a negotiating ploy. I guess we'll find out.
0: So what do you think of this, Zach? You followed the game. I'm trying to determine if they go to 24, if the SEC decides next week somehow, some way, all right, we're just going to do this. Everyone else is going to do it. We'll do it. Is Alabama LSU that regular season game, for example, is a game like that still must see Saturday night at LSU? Is that the same if we have a 24 team?
1: I think the honest answer is no one really knows. I mean, if the 6-3 Eagles are playing the 5-4 Cowboys, plenty of people in this country are fired up for that game and will clear their schedule for it. But that's the NFL. The NFL is its own thing. And then college football, the ratings have been doing quite well, but college football has always been different than the NFL. So I think they're really playing with fire here. And maybe that game, instead of getting 10 million, gets 7 million. And maybe a game, an Ohio State Oregon game that would have gotten 9 million gets 6.5 million. Is anyone going to come out and say this is a failure? Probably not. But is that a loss for college football? I mean, I think so. And then the other question that not a lot of people are asking, and alarmingly, no one that's on the 24 camp is asking or even trying to answer, is can we even pay for this thing? Because they need to make up at least $200 million in additional TV money to eliminate the championship games and expand the playoffs. So is there even money for that? The ACC commissioner, Jim Phillips, has come out and said that ESPN is flatly against 24. So you would presume they're not going to pay up, certainly not pay up for worse games than what they've already bought for their $1.3 billion a year. So then you're counting on Fox, CBS, NBC, TNT to all fork over $50 million apiece for these games that are not as good as the games that are later on in the playoff, and they're just getting the first round games, first and second round games, and then ESPN still gets the real money games. That's a lot of questions that do not have answers right now.
0: Speaking of media coverage, Zach, do you think it's only a matter of time a Netflix, a Prime Video gets in on some college football premier games?
1: I doubt it, especially Netflix. They seem to prefer events with real mass appeal, and I think college football is too niche for them, at least right now. Amazon seems to have more of an appetite for sports, but I have not seen anything that says that they're seriously interested in this.
0: Last one, Zach Barnett on FootballScoop.com, national college football writer in Texas Tech. Brendan Sorsby, big story, lawsuit against the NCAA, saying, well, I want some eligibility. I think there's probably more to it. Either he's going to get that, or I think they want to find out you're not going to get it so he can go a supplemental draft. What happens to Sorsby, one or the other?
1: I mean, I'm not a lawyer, but I think it's pretty cut and dry that his case is a joke. In my non-expert opinion, you saw the filing that he made this week was, well, I was sad at the time, and gambling made me feel connected to my teammates because I wasn't playing, and it made me sad. And I was like, okay, dude, I'm sorry that you were sad. It's sad that you had an addiction, and I'm more power to you for fighting it, but that does not give you the right to go play college football. Like, this is betting on your own team. No matter the bet, no matter the circumstances, has been the red line that you just do not cross. So I believe it's pretty cut and dry, but again, I'm not a lawyer. So I mean, I see why he's pushing for this, because he'd have to be in the NFL supplemental draft by the end of next month to get this done. But I think it would be, frankly, a joke if he's allowed to play.
0: Zach Barnett, great stuff tonight. He's has a piece there on Sarkisian and Texas, FootballScoop.com. Appreciate you, man. Thanks a lot.
1: Sounds good. Thank you.
0: Appreciate it. Zach Barnett on the Nate Brown Show, national college football writer out of Texas, covers national college football for FootballScoop.com. He's on X at Zach_Barnett. Good stuff.

0: he's the holdout. Their meeting's coming up next week. They have the ESPN contract. SEC and ESPN are connected. They know if they go past up to 24, now you're going to bring in Fox and competition for games. So it's a weird, wild situation. Is the SEC going to hold? Because in order to do this, everybody has to agree. That's the kicker. Because it's like, well, if the SEC is the only one who doesn't want to do it, everyone else just is going to push them over. No. That's what the deal is. Everybody has to agree. And the SEC is saying, we only want to do 12, maybe 16. That's where they're at. Okay? Let's go with Keith Smith next. NBA analyst. I want to break down these series and see what he thinks. OKC Spurs get tied up last night. 1-1. Knicks, are they going to roll the Cavs here? Keith Smith on the way from Spot Track, NBA national analyst.
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0: 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Subscribe. Give us some positive reviews. All that good stuff. We'd appreciate it. The Nate Brown Show on YouTube. Keith Smith's on there as well. His show is Front Office Show. Great NBA coverage from Keith, contributor for Spot Track, and covers the NBA, Eastern Conference, Western Conference Finals. Find him on X at Keith Smith NBA. And he's here on The Nate Brown Show. Keith, welcome in. How are you?
1: I'm doing well. Thanks so much for having me.
0: Appreciate you coming on. As always, let's break down some hoops. Let's go to last night. I'm watching this game. Hardenstein is doing what he does. Did the officials let that go too much in your assessment with Hardenstein doing what he did with Wemby?
1: Yeah, probably a little bit. I didn't think it was quite as egregious as some seemed to. It felt like some thought he was, you know, on the verge of ending Wemby's career the way it was being covered. He was being extremely physical with him. It was a lot of, hey, I'm going to foul him a lot, and you're not going to call all of them, so that's how it goes, so be it. I'm just going to keep fouling them until you call enough of them that it's not worth it anymore. And they had to do something different because Wemby was so dominant in game one that they had to try other things, but I wasn't as caught up and worked up about it as some seem to be.
0: Are you caught up and worked up about OKC in general? The narrative is, if you're not an OKC fan, the narrative is, man, these guys, they flop. SGA flops, and then other guys flop. They've got a thing of flopping. Is that right?
1: Yeah, I mean, that's, again, that's what they say. But, I don't know. I think it's the very best teams the entire time I've watched the NBA. They get a lot of calls. It's generally because they have the best players. The best players get calls. It's just kind of how it's always worked in the sport, and it's one of those things I generally find – in all of my sports watching, but especially basketball, the less I get wrapped up and caught up in the officiating, unless it's egregious, the more I enjoy it. I've never turned on a game to watch the officials. I don't think anybody other than maybe their own families turn on games to watch them, but the number of people who spend a lot of time, it's like, I think you're missing the forest for the trees, or however that saying goes, where you're missing out on some pretty good basketball by focusing on all the foul stuff that everybody gets wrapped up in.
0: Okay, so it's tied 1-1. The Spurs, some people think they still have the edge with getting one there, but I'm looking at the deal. Dylan Harper had an injury. De'Aaron Fox has an ankle injury. Those are two massive factors. I don't know how that works out. What do you say?
1: Yeah, you can't overstate it. I mean, it is, absolutely, crucial that they get those guys back on the floor. I mean, it is in a spot here where I'm with you. I don't know how they're going to be able to do it without those guys. Those guys are so important to that team's success that they just. You gotta have the ball handling against OKC. You can't get by without, extra ball handlers on the floor. It's just really, really difficult with the way they're gonna press and how tight they're gonna play on the perimeter and everything. And that's why the Spurs have had such success against them, is the Spurs are in a position where they have the big ball handlers with guys like Harper and Castle. Fox is a really good ball handler. He's really quick. If you can't have those two guys on the floor, it's going to be tough. And I'll say this too, because a lot of people are counting with, well, aren't the Thunder going to be missing Jalen Williams? Yeah, very likely. But the Thunder played a lot without Jalen Williams. I don't think that's nearly the loss that it is for the Spurs to be without potentially Dylan Harper and maybe even also De'Aaron Fox.
0: Yeah, De'Aaron Fox might be back here. I don't know, that ankle injury, he missed the first two games. We'll see. Harper goes down last night like a hamstring, and he's been absolutely excellent for the Spurs. Tied 1-1. That series, where do you see it going? Is this going seven?
1: Yeah, let's assume Harper and or Fox are able to get back to, maybe they miss a game more. I think this is going to be a seven-game series. That's what I picked ahead of the series starting. I picked Thunder in seven. I didn't change after the Spurs beat them because I thought it was, don't get me wrong, I got caught up in it too with how incredible Wemby was and Harper made all these plays. But it felt like a lot of people were like, let's crown the Spurs today and just be done with this. And for me, it was like, well, wait a minute. It was still double overtime. Like, it wasn't like they won by 40 and, you know, it was just a, you know, party out there. Like, they still had to really work for it. So it's one of those things where the Thunder are just really, really good. And I always believe, you know, hey, if you're the champs, you're the champs until somebody comes along and takes it away from you.
0: Keith Smith on tonight, NBA analyst, Spot Track. His show is Front Office Show on YouTube. He's on X at Keith Smith NBA. Follow him for all the coverage of the playoffs. Game two tonight, Knicks, Cavaliers. Everybody has, you know, the Cavaliers meltdown is the key factor. Can they compete in this series, do you believe?
1: Yeah, I mean, they can. They showed us, right? They went up by 22 early on. So I think for them, it really becomes a thing where you just got to focus on, and I hope this is what Kenny Atkinson did, not overly focus on how they blew the game, but you got to focus on, all right, what were all the good things we did that had us in a position to win this game, had us in a position to blow the Knicks out? Yeah, we didn't finish it, but we obviously, you did good stuff. It wasn't just that the Knicks were, you know, letting them score and handing them the ball right back and letting them score. The Cavs did really good stuff. Yeah, they fell apart. They collapsed, but they're going to be in this one. That said, those losses tend to have some hangover, and if the Knicks can jump on the Cavs early tonight and get out to a big lead, you might have a Cavs team that's thinking like, all right, I guess, you know, whatever that was a mirage, and now we're not as good as it looks for the rest of the series.
0: I want a quick off-season hitter from you. Everybody's talking LeBron. Where does LeBron end up here? Do we have any idea?
1: Yeah, I don't think it's going to be back with the Lakers. I think everything is pointing to he's moving on, and that to me says it's probably only going to be a handful of places. Yeah, I mean, 29 other teams would be happy to have LeBron if they could figure out a way to make it work. He's, you know, still playing at a super high level, one of the best players we've ever seen. But I think what we're going to see now with this moving in to, you know, a new era, is he may not be able to get that full max deal or anything even near that, you know, on his next contract, because I think teams are just going to be, yeah, we got to be really, really careful. And the teams with cap space are potentially his own team, which if they pay him, they're not going to have cap space. And then the Bulls, well, he's not going there, or the Nets, he's not going there. And then after that, it's going to be, all right, how do we make it work? But that said, the Warriors are lurking. They've made it known they would love to have him. They believe that they can put him together with Stephen Curry. He's spoken often about how much enjoys playing with Stephen Curry. That was always an all-star type environment. So we're going to see where that goes with LeBron.
0: Keith Smith in tonight on the Nate Brown Show. He's on Spot Track and Front Office Show. Check him out, Keith Smith NBA on Twitter. Appreciate you, man. Thanks a lot.
1: I appreciate it. Thanks so much for having me.
0: Keith Smith on South Dakota Sports Talk Show covers the NBA for Spot Track. The show is called Front Office Show. Great NBA breakdown from Keith Smith tonight here on the Nate Brown Show. Let's get set for Thursday happy hour. So there's a big event coming to Minneapolis. Are you guys ready for this? I want to know how big you think this is in a couple of years. Should the Nate Brown Show, should we go to this, for example? Should we bring Rob Kagron with us? Let's get into this thing next.
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2: 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Welcome to the Nate Brown Show. Here's your host, Nate Brown.
0: All right, we're ready. Thursday happy hour on the Nate Brown Show. Glad you're here. Rob Tegron, I'm glad he's here. He's ready. He's made it in. South Dakota Sports Talk Show, second hour. Good stuff coming up. We always make it work with Thursday happy hour. We got a lot to discuss tonight. If you missed parts of the show, go to the Nate Brown Show podcast. The only thing missing tonight, Lincoln Kienholz, Louisville quarterback. Lincoln, you were booked, man. You were booked. Well, he's doing a football camp, Rob. So he's doing a football camp. He's back in Pierre, South Dakota.
10: Yep.
0: Doing the football camp with the kids. He said, hey, let's give it a try. Well, what he's got to do is he's got to hold the football in one hand and the phone in the other.
10: Tricky.
0: Make that work.
10: He busy said, guy.
0: He's busy. So we'll try and track him down some other time. Lincoln was booked tonight. We'll get him. Glad to see him back in Pierre. I do like guys. I've said this before. Now, he's not NFL, but he's at Ohio State. Now he transferred to Louisville. He's going to be their number one QB for Jeff Brohm. I love guys and ladies that come back to South Dakota and do stuff like that.
10: Absolutely. It's so important. I mean, you know, we're a small state, whether we like it or not. What, still under a million people, somewhere right around that? When you have people who are successful, particularly in sports, you know, kid went to Ohio State, even if he didn't play for them, to be a quarterback on the roster of Ohio State, yep, and now a number one QB at a Big Five program like Louisville, that is, it is so inspirational for young athletes around the state to see those people come back, give a little bit back to the community, kind of really encourage that this is, that dream is a possibility if you put a lot of effort and work into it.
0: It'll be interesting to watch. Some people say Lincoln Kienholz with Jeff Brohm. Jeff Brohm's had some great offenses.
10: Oh, yeah. You know, absolutely.
0: Go back to Purdue.
10: Yep.
0: I mean, this guy, so Kienholz is at Louisville. We'll be watching him. We'll get him on here hopefully this summer. Couldn't join us tonight from Pierre. Too busy with the football camp with the kids. Let's get after this thing. So I got a text on this, and it is a big story. I'm just trying to figure out, wait, is this one of the biggest things for Minnesota sports fans over the next decade? Are people going to be, is this going to be it? There's going to be nothing else? That's what the listener asked. He said, hey, I want you to discuss the NFL draft coming to Minneapolis in 2028. He said, you haven't talked about it much. And to me, I'm like, well, I think it's big. It'll be interesting outside of U.S. Bank Stadium and the whole thing. Hopefully it's nice weather. You're talking April. Minneapolis could be
11: tricky.
0: Could be okay.
11: Yep.
0: It could not be okay. Even in Pittsburgh, it was a little sketchy in some of the days. So he said, this is huge, and he thinks Minnesota sports fans should go to it because he says there's going to be no NBA Finals, no Super Bowl, and no World Series, he said, and no Stanley Cup. So he thinks nothing, and he thinks this is the biggest event in for Minnesota sports fans over the next 10 years.
10: Well, a couple of things. Number one, Nate, I do think, I mean, in terms of the number of people that go to the draft, and we've seen the draft, you and I are both old enough to remember when the NFL draft was in New York City every single year.
0: Yep.
10: Started in a hotel ballroom, went to Radio City Music Hall, and now it's bounced all over the country, and it gets to the point where they're getting 200,000, 300,000, 400,000 people to go to this event and watch names be called by other people. So I get it in terms of the number of people. It probably will be the biggest event. The one thing I won't give in on is I don't think it's impossible for, I would say the Twins would probably be a bigger stretch, right? They are completely rebuilding.
0: We're talking next 10 year, you know, like, so we're still young men.
10: But
0: next 10 years, no Twins.
10: No, because the Twins have had some level of success for for periods of time over the last 20, 30 years and still not got to the World Series. So I think that one's probably the toughest one to sell me on.
0: Oh, it is. But I thought you might say the Vikings, but you're with me?
10: But even if the Vikings get to the Super Bowl, which is possible for sure, you know, in the next 10 years, it wouldn't be in Minnesota, right? So it wouldn't be a Minnesota event. And clearly, I think by the NFL giving the draft to Minneapolis, what they're saying is we're not sending you another Super Bowl. You had one. Well, you've had a few, but you've had one in the new stadium, and you're probably not going to get one, which I think is very unfortunate because I get very cold outside in Minneapolis in February, but U.S. Bank Stadium is right downtown, right? And so when you're hosting Super Bowl festivities, no better place than a downtown stadium. But a lot of those activities are outdoors, and so I get why it's probably not going to go back there, at least not anytime soon. But to say that the T-Wolves or the Wild won't make one of their respective finals over the next 10 years, well, first of all, the T-Wolves have a great player. And I think
0: have you been watching the Spurs and OKC? This is the next 10 years.
10: That is absolutely their biggest hurdle. I get that. But what you do find in the NBA is that sometimes it becomes tough to keep the surrounding players around the big star. So guys around Wemby, guys around OKC, around SGA, forgive me there. When you can't pay them year in and year out, there can be a changing of the guard. Think about, like, we've had Golden State,
0: which was hot for a while, but then ended pretty quickly.
10: Right, and I think you can get that with these two teams, and if you can surround Ant-Man with a couple of more pieces, I don't think it's... You tell me next year, probably not. But you said the next 10 years, Ant-Man's what, 24? Could you surround him with the right pieces? Could you get, you know, a really good piece or a good draft pick in a trade? Yeah, I mean, think about SGA. SGA came in a trade, right? The NBA that you and I grew up in where it was kind of teams were good for 5-10 years and teams were bad for five. I think you can turn it around a little quicker nowadays. The one thing I'm really going to push back on is the Wild.
0: Yeah, yeah.
10: The Wild were a great team this year. They just ran into a buzzsaw, right? Like, that happens, right? They beat Dallas. They lost to a better team in Colorado. Can you turn that around quickly? Yeah, I think the Wild could absolutely host the Stanley Cup Finals in the next 10 years.
0: So the question is the draft in Minneapolis a massive event that sports fans should go to from South Dakota and the surrounding area? Do you go to that? Do you go to it?
10: Me, personally?
0: Yes.
10: I mean, if the show's going, would I go with you? Sure. I mean, if the show's not going,
0: you don't sound excited.
10: I wouldn't. I wouldn't go if it were in my backyard.
0: Oh, come on.
10: Because
0: You're an NFL guy.
10: But you
0: told me you don't love the draft.
10: I don't love the draft.
0: You could be right there. You're downtown. You go in for a soda pop. You go and watch the
10: Or a cocktail.
0: Game. Yeah, that's it.
10: Yeah. Well, maybe I'd go for that. But, you know, it's 3 days in a row of calling out names, right? I have a hard time getting into all of that.
0: Maybe, I am with you.
10: First night, you know, there's a big hoopla. You actually have the players there that first night. They're going onto the stage, Goodell the big hug.
0: But what do we?
10: I guess.
0: What do the fans, when you watch the draft, and they go to the camera shot of the fans of the Eagles?
10: Yeah.
0: And they pick, it's round five.
10: Yep.
0: And they pick the defensive tackle from Florida State.
10: Yeah.
0: And they go, yeah. It's like, what are you getting out of that?
10: I don't get it at all.
0: it's just funny.
10: And to call it a sporting event is a bit of a stretch. It is an event. It has loosely related to sports, but there's no competition. Like, for me, a sporting event, there has to be some level of competition, and there is no competition. If you really want to stretch and say the teams are competing against each other for drafts, for selections, I guess, but there's no competition. I can't call that a sporting event.
0: The event is going to be big. So the listener text is right. He's talking about, like, the scale of this is going to be the biggest event for Minnesota sports fans. I think that's right. However, I would much rather go to a Wolves early round playoff game.
10: Uh-huh.
0: I'd much rather go and do that instead of stand there and watch who the Vikings pick at whatever.
10: Completely agree, Nate. I mean, that's an actual competition to watch, you know, a big time. Think about the series we just had with the Nuggets and
0: the Wolves.
10: And the Wolves, yeah. Right? That was a great series. Like, you'd have some great
0: Wolves,
10: Spurs. That's
0: excellent.
10: A bigger event, not in terms of number of people, but in terms of what's on the line. I mean, can you tell me who your team drafted in the fifth round this year?
0: No.
10: Last year?
0: No.
10: 2 years ago?
0: I can't tell you.
10: It's not a big enough thing. It's just going to be a spectacle.
0: You let us know on the Nate Brown Show tonight, Rob Kegron in studio. You're going to go to the Minneapolis Vikings hosting the draft. NFL sends the draft to Minneapolis 2028. Are you going to go? Are you going to take a little trip? Pretty easy trip out of Sioux Falls. Just pop right up there. Lister text coming in on the Nate Brown Show text line. I'm not going anywhere near Minneapolis for the draft or anything else. So I guess he's not going to go. He said it might be a good idea for the Nate Brown Show to stay away, too.
10: Ooh.
0: Come on now.
10: Well, the one thing about going for us, if we were to go to that, right, if you were to take the show there and I tagged along with you, we'd get some guests, right? And so that makes for interesting radio.
0: Should be able to.
10: Getting some NFL insiders on, who would actually be there. Getting, even some team reps that, you could, if you do it the right way, you might have to, pre-tape a couple of things, 15 minutes or so. But I think you could get some really interesting spots to make great radio. If you're a fan, you're not doing that. I don't get it as much.
0: I would go. We'd do this Wednesday, Thursday. So we'd like to Wednesday, preview it.
10: Yep.
0: Thursday, be there.
10: Yep.
0: As the picks start rolling in about 40 minutes from now. 2 years, we'll see what happens. I don't get the big thing on the draft. I'm not a huge draft guy. We'll see if Rob Kegron talks me into it. By the way, you're not going to be able to go and get a cocktail and then come on the show. We're not going to do that.
10: Wait, isn't
0: a true happy hour.
10: Well, I mean, I'd have it in a Yeti. Nobody would know what it was in it, right?
0: This isn't true happy
10: hour. I'd send Kearney out for it, too. I wouldn't go myself, so I could deny.
0: Be careful with that. Tonight, I started ranking my top 10 QBs. That's just an exercise. I started doing this because I really want to know if Aaron Rodgers' legacy is top 10 material. We'll kind of break that down next.
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0: 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Rob Tegron's on tonight. It's Thursday happy hour on the Nate Brown Show. This ought to be fun here. Question is, how would you describe Aaron Rodgers' legacy? So we know he's going to be on a farewell tour, so Aaron Rodgers has announced he's not going to go into hiding this next offseason and go to wherever. He's going to be done, so he said this is it. I don't know why the Steelers have done this. I've had people stop me on the street. I'm just enjoying my day. They stop me on the street. They say, what are the Steelers doing? I said, I don't know. I mean, ask Rob. He thinks it's a good idea. But so that's one thing. That's another story. But Aaron Rodgers is done this year. That's it. And so it got me thinking, this is going to be a guy that's going to go down as one of the all-time greats. I think he's overrated for what he's done. People think his talent, I hear all about the talent and the arm and the accuracy, and oh my gosh, that's fine. I went through my list. I didn't tell you you had to put together a list, but I mean, Rob's, you know, he's putting his list at, he goes Aaron Rodgers, and then he moves down to Aaron Rodgers there. So I don't put Aaron Rodgers in my top 10. I asked my NFL guy yesterday, Brian Noe. I said, is he top 10 guy? And he goes, well, just off the top of my head, he is. And I think he's really close. So I kid around with Aaron Rodgers. I'm not a big fan just from the teammate side and some of that. You say, oh, the team loves him. I'm talking the team, hanging everybody out to dry, all that. But I didn't put him in the top 10. I slip in a Brett Favre. I'll take Favre over Aaron Rodgers at my number 10. So you could argue with me. People say Bart Starr should be in there too. It's all objective here. But Aaron Rodgers' legacy, is he a top 10 all-time QB?
10: Well, I don't know the rest of your list, Nate, but what I will say is that if Favre is number 10 and Rodgers is number 11, at the very least, you have to flip that, right? Aaron Rodgers, pound for pound. And I get Favre has some qualities that you and I both love, and I loved watching Favre. I love this kind of swashbuckler, the kind of guy who played every game, was like kind of basically an Iron Man. You could tell he was bloodied and hurt and still played great. But Favre, how many Super Bowls does Favre have? One.
0: One, but he played in a couple there.
10: Okay, Rodgers only has one as well. And so that on that point, they're even. But who's a better quarterback? Okay, but who's a better quarterback, right? Rodgers is a better overall quarterback. Look at the stats.
0: I mean,
10: he's fifth all-time in pass yards. He's fourth in touchdowns, and likely, if he stays healthy this year, he'll move up to third ahead of Peyton Manning. Third of passing touchdowns in the history of the NFL. I mean, I know that stats are inflated, but
0: you like winner. You say you got to win. Well, you got to win.
10: They won the same amount. My point is Favre, right? Now, we can argue other people, but if you're saying that Rodgers is just outside of the top 10 and Favre is number 10, well,
0: yes.
10: Rodgers and Favre have the same amount of winning, and Rodgers has way better stats.
0: Okay, so here's this. I'm going to throw out my 10, and then I'm going to do this switcheroo on you. I'm going to name my guys in case people miss the first hour, and I want you to say Aaron Rodgers better or worse.
10: Okay.
0: Okay?
10: Yeah.
0: So this is great. This is absolutely great. As a matter of fact, let's tee up some music right now. I think this ought to work. Okay? So far, 10 for me, Rodgers better. Okay?
10: Rodgers is better.
0: Okay? Wrong, but I'm going to say wrong on everyone. Wrong. No, I won't. Steve Young, number 9. Steve Young.
10: A fascinating case. He didn't have anywhere near the career that Rodgers has had, mostly because he was behind Montana.
0: Yes.
10: I think Rodgers is a better quarterback than Steve Young.
0: My goodness. My goodness.
10: Steve Young is not my top 10.
0: Drew Brees, number 8.
10: Brees is, to me, the most fascinating one because his stats are insane. He has some of the best stats in the history of the NFL, but also just one win. And so I'm going to say Rodgers is better.
0: Yeah. Rodgers has one Super Bowl. So does Drew Brees.
10: They have the same.
0: And the stats are off the charts.
10: And if you ask me who I want for one game, I'd take Rodgers over Brees every day of the week.
0: Boy. Number 7 for me, Dan Marino.
10: Another super fascinating. I knew you'd bring him up. Super fascinating one. Maybe the best pure passer in the history of the NFL, but never won anything.
0: Nope.
10: I'm going to say Rodgers is slightly better.
0: Oh, my God. I mean, where are you coming? I mean, this is ridiculous.
10: No, it's not. The guy doesn't have a Super Bowl.
0: Number 6, I went with one classic guy, and this is where people argue with me on, because you can, like, you can go with Bart Starr. You can go with Terry Bradshaw. I looked at this guy's career, how he changed the quarterback position, what he did. Johnny Unitas, number 6.
10: And Rodgers is not better than Unitas, and I'm perfectly fine with you having Unitas in there.
0: You are.
10: But if he's the only classic one you have in there, you have a problem.
0: No,
10: well,
0: that's my only classic one.
10: Oh, you have a problem.
0: What are you going to do with Otto
10: Graham? Roger Staubach. No,
0: you're gonna go,
10: Roger Staubach.
0: Okay.
10: You have to have Staubach in your top 10. Otto Graham, I can agree. Because none of us have ever seen the guy, we can leave him off the top 10, even though he's great. He was
0: Did
10: great.
0: You watch Roger Staubach? You sat there?
10: No, but I've watched plenty of film on it. I've watched plenty of big highlights of big Super Bowl games. Roger Staubach should be in your top 10, but that's a conversation for another day.
0: Johnny Unitas, I went classic,
10: and
0: number 6.
10: And he's better than Rodgers, so I'll give you that.
0: Number 5, Patrick Mahomes.
10: Yeah, I cannot fault you for having him in the top five. I wouldn't even have a problem if you went a little higher with Mahomes. Three Super Bowls, he's better than Aaron Rodgers.
0: John Elway, number four. My guy, John Elway, he is better than Aaron Rodgers.
10: 100% agree with you. A great passer, a great competitor, did so many things well, and towards the end of his career, won a couple of times.
0: So all of these guys now will be better than Rodgers. So it sounds like you got Rodgers like it. If you're going to kind of pick like it's six-ish.
10: Seven. I'd have him behind Unitas.
0: Okay.
10: I might have Staubach in there, too, so I might have Rodgers at eight behind Staubach and Unitas.
0: My top three, Peyton Manning third, stats, couple of Super Bowls, two different organizations. Joe Montana was my all-time guy for a long, long time. Untouchable with the 49ers, just perfect in Super Bowls. Montana's number two. You can't argue that Tom Brady is not number one. Tom Brady is one, and you know it too.
10: Completely agree. And I agree on... I would probably put Elway ahead of Manning, to be quite honest.
0: You would.
10: Manning had a very suspect playoff career. And don't get me wrong, Elway lost plenty of playoff games early in his career.
0: Yes.
10: But at the end, he won and won definitively. And the back-to-back does a lot for me. I think Elway's slightly above Manning, only because of the playoff record. I'm not going to quibble that much, but all of those guys are better than Aaron Rodgers. I'll give you that.
0: By the way, I was told I'm a biased Broncos fan to put Elway and Manning in the top four. They think Mahomes should be ahead of both of them. I had people say Mahomes should be ahead of Elway and Manning.
10: I would absolutely agree with
0: that.
10: I think Mahomes is the third best quarterback of all time, and I think by the end of his career, he will either be number two or number one, and I would not be shocked if he were number one. Now, I think
0: he's not going to be number one. He's not going to win seven Super Bowls here.
10: Why not? I mean, Brady
0: he's
10: played until his
0: to.
10: Early, mid-40s, and
0: have
10: Mahomes has plenty of good years ahead of him.
0: Have you noticed the Chiefs have not very good anymore?
10: Maybe it won't. First of all, you can retool very quickly and get right back on top again.
0: They've been trying to retool for a while here.
10: Yeah, and they could retool quickly and get right back on top, and there's nothing to be said that he might not go somewhere else eventually.
0: Okay, so what is Aaron Rodgers' legacy? We kind of break this down. Is he a top 10 guy? I say on the bubble, no. You've got him in there for sure. What's his legacy? After this season, we say Aaron Rodgers, we remember him for what?
10: We remember him for being a prolific passer that never lived up to his talent when it comes to winning, right? He's a 12-11 playoff record. There is something we said about, even worse, he's 1-4 in championship games, right? The one game he won, he ended up winning the Super Bowl against
0: That's
10: the
0: tough.
10: Steelers.
0: That is tough.
10: That, to me, is a big part of his... He had way more talent than he actually achieved, not that dissimilar to one Dan Marino.
0: Okay, how about this? I had a listener say it was actually the Packers' fault. They wasted his prime. They wasted it. They didn't bring in all the horses, all the guys. And I said, well, would you say that about Josh Allen right now? Are the Bills wasting Josh Allen? Is that real?
10: I think that's a good analogy, Nate. I think the fact that you have this great talent and you pride yourselves on not getting these big-time receivers or, you know, big-time talent around them, the only problem with that argument is who was Tom, other than Gronkowski, who was Tom Brady's greatest receiver that he won with? Now, you can say Randy Moss, but Randy Moss never won a Super Bowl.
0: No, they had a great year there.
10: Never won a Super Bowl.
0: It's the Wes Welkers and the Julian Edelmans.
10: If Brady could figure out how to, and you could say the same thing about Mahomes, right? Mahomes hodgepodged a couple of those Super Bowls.
0: Tyreek Hill, pretty good.
10: Okay, and because they've never had, Aaron Rodgers never truly had a big, other than Devontae. Devontae was a number one. Didn't win with Devontae, right? Didn't have it year in, year out, having those number ones. You could say the same thing about Josh Allen, not having a true, true number one. I think some fault is to be put on the teams, but Brady did it with a lot of different guys.
0: Yeah, no doubt.
10: And did it really, really well.
0: And by the way, now that Mahomes doesn't have his Tyreek Hill and stuff, it hasn't been great. Travis Kelce's fallen off, so be careful. I mean, Rob Kegron says Mahomes is going to go down as the greatest of all time.
10: He said that tonight. Could. I think by... Would you be shocked if Mahomes didn't win at least one more Super Bowl?
0: Well, I mean, he's got a long ways to go. One is one.
10: Okay,
0: one is one.
10: That gets you to number two, right? You get four like Montana did, and the way Mahomes has done it, he becomes number two. In my mind, number two.
0: Montana's perfect in Super Bowls.
10: I get it. But Brady's not perfect in Super Bowls. Let's be fair. The guy lost three Super Bowls, Brady. Okay, so being perfect at Super Bowls isn't all it's cracked up to be.
0: Mahomes,
10: if he wins one more, he becomes number two.
0: I do agree with you. Aaron Rodgers' legacy, I think, is actually going to be also the off-the-field stuff, like the breakup with the Packers and just his persona. He's a guy that people are going to think, man, Aaron Rodgers, he was a good player. He never quite did what he could have done. He did get one. He got one. Coming right back on the Nate Brown Show, let's jump into this. Would you change the NBA playoffs? Would you change the playoffs at all? This was mentioned by a listener, and we'll dig into it a little bit, see what he means next.
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26: Clouds will increase tonight. The overnight low 46. Then tomorrow, cloudy and rainy and breezy. High of 60. A southeast wind 15 to 25 miles an hour. And we could see a half inch to 1 inch type of rain. Showers end early on Saturday. Saturday afternoon, partly cloudy 71 with a northwest breeze. Warming to a mostly sunny 80 on Sunday. I'm Jay Trobeck.
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0: 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Glad you're here every afternoon drive. We appreciate you. Rob Kegron's in studio on the Nate Brown Show. We call it Thursday Happy Hour. Getting you set for Memorial Day weekend. Hope you had a great weekend, everybody. Coming up, school's out for almost everybody. I don't know. There's a lot of kids. School's out. How about this? So enjoy the weekend. We'll set you up here. I've been enjoying the Eastern Conference and Western Conference Finals. Now, I got to say this, Rob. I was texting you, you know, about the Spurs-OKC that first game because you came out too early. You jumped the gun. You said, I can't believe you're not watching this hockey game. Canadian Sabres, I can't believe you're not watching it. I'm not a hockey guy like you. I did watch it last weekend, and I was like, this is pretty good stuff. Despite Sean McDonough, but
1: how do you not like Sean McDonough?
0: You don't want to get me started.
1: Oh my gosh.
0: You don't want to get me started.
1: That would be a hot take of all hot takes.
0: I don't know about that.
1: Yes, it would be. Everybody loves McDonough.
0: I've seen people complaining about McDonough. Anyway,
1: that was funny.
0: Come on, that's good stuff. So I said, look at this NBA game. You should be watching this. The Spurs OKC, and you're okay. And then it goes double OT. I mean, that was an epic game. 41 points, 24 boards for Wemby. So that series now tied 1-1. Another good game last night. Spurs could have mailed it in. They didn't. Competed all the way to the end. Your Knicks unbelievably come back in game one, down 22, 7:29 left. So that was an instant classic for you. They play game two tonight. And people are saying, well, the real NBA Finals is Spurs-OKC. When you watch it, and I've watched both games, do you believe that?
1: No, I don't. And I would have said that at the beginning of the playoffs. I most likely would have said, if we get to the Western Conference Finals, if we get OKC, San Antonio, that most likely will determine the champion. And I would have said that at the beginning of the playoffs, knowing that my Knicks had a chance, having now watched the last couple of rounds and the comeback night.
0: Oh,
1: you're nuts if you think that the winner of this series absolutely is going to win the NBA Finals. For a couple of reasons, Nate. Number one, the Knicks are way better than you're giving them credit for. They are a very, very good team. And as we discussed on Monday, Nate, the Indiana Pacers took OKC to a game 7 last year. And this Knicks team is better than that Pacers team.
0: Well, hang on. This OKC team is better than last year. Hang on there.
1: Okay, fine. Fair enough.
0: They are better than last year. And by the way, they might not win. If the Spurs win, by the way, who am I rooting for? Do you know? Who am I rooting
1: for? You're probably rooting for Wembanyama.
0: Yes, I am. Yeah. I'm rooting for the Spurs. So yeah. I'm going Spurs heavy. Who's going to guard Wembanyama for you Knicks?
1: I mean,
0: nobody.
1: There's no one to guard. I mean, they had Caruso on him for OKC the other night, which is crazy. I mean, I didn't know what the heck was going on there at all.
0: OKC's the only team that can beat them. They got two bigs. They put Hardenstein. He beat him up last night. They're the only ones. You're not going to have anybody.
1: I think there are lots of ways to win basketball games, right? Yeah. Is there any way? You got to just slow that guy down. First of all, you got to get him on a couple off nights. He misses. You know, he does take enough outside shots where if you miss those outside shots, that's a recipe to victory. If he's staying down low the whole time, yeah, I think Mitchell Robinson's going to have his hands full being down below with him, for sure.
0: Hey, Mitchell, we need you to play defense a lot, but you stink everywhere else. I mean, that's not a good thing.
1: But part of the recipe to winning those kind of series is, Knicks, get out of this Cleveland series scot-free. You might lose a game, but get out of there in five games.
0: Yeah, they will. Probably like five.
1: And let these two teams beat each other. I think what we both expect the rest of the way with OKC and San Antonio is a great series that will go at least six, if not seven.
0: I think so.
1: Right? And what you want is a long series. They are a bit tired. You know, they come out flat at the beginning of the NBA Finals.
0: To sell it.
1: And you get some momentum. And I think you'd be nuts to think that the Knicks can't win against either of those teams. They would be an underdog, no doubt about it.
0: Okay, sports fans across South Dakota, if you watch the NBA, please tell Rob that the Knicks don't have a shot against Spurs or OKC. I mean, they don't. You want to think they do.
1: Played OKC to 7 games last year. How can you say we don't have a shot?
0: You just think it's so good because you ran through the East here and it's all the Hawks. Boy, that was something. Huh? The 76ers, that was something. But this is Spurs OKC. So we had a listener say, the Spurs OKC is the NBA Finals. And he goes, so what do you think about just getting rid of the Eastern Conference, Western Conference affiliation once the top 16 are decided upon? Do we have to have East versus West in an NBA Finals?
10: Yes. And
0: we do.
10: As long
0: I thought
10: as
0: this idea was interesting.
10: I'm not against that idea. But the only way you make that idea work is to get rid of conferences in general, right? You'd have to play an entirely balanced schedule through the 82-game schedule, right? You can't have one thing apply for the regular season and then completely switch it up in the playoffs. I don't think that's good sports practice, right? So my point is, right now they play unbalanced schedules, right? The West teams play more right. Western Conference games than they do East, and I get why. Couple reasons. One, you like to crown a champion on each side, but two, also the logistics of the travel, right? You're fitting 82 games in 5.5 months or so. It makes it challenging. Here's another problem with the 1-16. And I like the listener's idea because I like the fact that you want the two best teams playing each other. Problem becomes you go 1-16, 2-15, 3-14, et cetera, and so on. Now you're really going to have crazy travel in the playoffs. The playoffs take long enough as it is. I mean, think about the NBA playoffs. It's two full months. You want to start – what about if it ends up being Lakers versus Boston? You know, Boston has a bad year. The Lakers are the one. Now we're going to go cross-country at the first round of the playoffs. Are we doing that over seven games where we're going back and forth over and over? We got crisscross country travel. I think that logistically becomes quite challenging.
0: What about the I do like history a little bit. I mean – I do like Lakers, Boston, that East-West. That means something. It doesn't as much now, but I do like West-East, but he's pointing. Now, if it's Knicks, Spurs, Knicks, OKC, it's great. But this prime example, if the Cavs somehow were to upset you last time, and then they went up, let's say they won it tonight, you got Cavs against one of these teams, and it's people are going to go, this is bad. That's what he means. It's like, get the two best teams. It's interesting. I don't think they'll ever do it.
10: They'll never do it. And it does become problematic, Nate, if they're on the same side. Like, the only way to do it would be they have to play equal schedules, right? It's not fair. Because actually, I think it would hurt the Western teams more than the Eastern teams, right? You can have an Eastern team, and the last 10 years, I think, is great, even more than that, is a great example of this. The East has been diluted. The teams on the bottom are terrible, right?
0: Yes.
10: And so you could have an inflated Eastern Conference team, right, who probably isn't as good as OKC or San Antonio, but because they played a lesser schedule, they ended up with 66 wins, right? And now they're the one seed, and you're still not going to get that. I think it's hard to guarantee ever that you're going to get that true best team versus second best team.
0: I like the idea. Not going to work. I'm hoping Knicks. I am rooting for you, Knicks, because I want to see an NBA Finals that is interesting. Knicks, Cavaliers, I think your Knicks are okay now. They almost blew it. They didn't have much going on. They come back and win last time. Game two coming up. Our last hitter tonight. I'm going to get into this high school track story. I want to get Rob Kegron's take on it. This high school track story out of North Carolina, the biggest high school sports story of the week coming up.
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4: 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Rob Kegron in tonight, Thursday, happy hour. Wrapping up the show tonight. This high school sports story has taken off. Over 15 million views of a state track meet in North Carolina this past week. And this runner crossed the finish line. He was allegedly warned after he won his own race, set a record in the hurdles, and he was pumping his fist. I watched it. I watched him in Charlotte, North Carolina, Mallard Creek High School. It allegedly got a warning. So then he did a relay with his team. They won the relay. They won the state team title. And he held up five. That's how many state titles they've won in indoor and outdoor track. Five straight. And taunting, disqualified, state team title gone. Did the adults mess this up?
5: 100% they messed it up. The adults are fools.
4: Yes.
5: They're lunatics.
4: Thank you.
5: Are you kidding me? You're putting one. I get if he, you know, literally went to one of his competitors and, you know, shoved it in their face.
4: In his face. You watched it. I watched it.
5: I absolutely did. He was still running as he put his hand up, and he was just facing forward, right? Anybody else was behind him. Sports is about fun and competition. And I don't know about you, but when I make a great putt on one of my buddies and I win a match, I do way worse than what that kid did.
4: Well, I know that.
5: What this kid did was absolutely within the realm of things that should be allowed in terms of celebration.
4: It wasn't a taunting. Not a taunting.
5: The official who threw and they actually throw a flag. I read the story. The official who threw a flag should be permanently banned from officiating anything in North Carolina or all 50 states of this country.
4: You're going that far.
5: Yes.
4: They've appealed it. The Activities Association said, oh, we can't decide. They sent it all the way up to the superintendent of public instruction in North Carolina. They haven't decided. And they said, what do you do, take the other team's title away now?
5: Yes, they didn't win a title. The title was already won. You don't get to – who wants to win that way anyway? By a pen? This is not a football game.
4: No.
5: A penalty against the celebration? Absolutely. You didn't win the other school. Give it to those kids who won five in a row.
4: You can celebrate track. I mean, the runners celebrate. Simeon Birnbaum, he celebrates at Oregon, man. Great runner out of Rapid City Stevens. He celebrates a little bit. I don't remember him getting disqualified. Don't do stuff like this. Hey, state tracks coming up in South Dakota. Don't do this type of stuff. Thanks for listening to the Nate Brown Show. Rob Kegron in tonight. Thursday happy hour in the books. We're back.
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4: and here's what you need to know.
5: Veteran NASCAR driver and two-time Cup Series champion Kyle Busch has passed away at the age of 41. It was announced earlier today that Busch was hospitalized with a serious illness after needing medical attention during his last race on May 10th. No cause of death was given. The NBA playoffs are going to continue with the Eastern Conference Finals. It's game two between the Cavs and the Knicks, and it's about to tip off. Well, ESPN is reporting that Thunder guard Jalen Williams is considered day-to-day and game-to-game because of a hamstring injury. He is listed as questionable for Friday's game three. Spurs guard De'Aaron Fox and teammate Dylan Harper are also listed as questionable for that game three. Fox because of a sprained ankle, and Harper is dealing with an adductor injury. When it comes to the NFL, ESPN reports that MVP Matthew Stafford and the Rams have reached an agreement today on a one-year, $55 million extension. Baseball, Braves over the Marlins 5-2, bottom of the fifth. Blue Jays over the Yankees 1-0, bottom of the third.
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8: Nice. Hey, I think first and first mostly, we got to rock out. Let's go. Get into a nice Memorial Day weekend. As you said earlier, support the troops and pay tribute to the people that gave their lives. So Memorial Day, a very special weekend, but also the official kickoff to summer. So let's have some fun, buddies.
12: It's the unofficial official kickoff.
8: Is it the official, unofficial, official? Listen, we got a lot to get through today. We're going to talk some NBA. The playoffs are, dude, they're as advertised. Like we said, yo, the regular season stinks. Need some dude wipes. The playoffs. The playoffs are unbelievable. In fact, Western Conference Game One. Western Conference Game One, I believe, set a record. The most viewed Game One of the Western Conference Finals ever. So, you know, the NBA has this unique ability to just step it up come playoff time. And I guess you most have to say, all right, I'm okay with the regular season stinking if you're going to get this, right? Right?
12: I lost you, Dickie Doodle Boy, but yeah. I heard you now. I was messing with the video here. So again, streaming live at Covino and Rich FSR.
8: Right?
12: Absolutely, man. If you're talking about Hartenstein bullying Wemby.
13: Is it Steen or Stein?
12: I say Hartenstein, bro. I went to school to Hartenstein, but yeah, Hartenstein. If you're talking about the Steens and the Steins bullying Wemby, then yeah, absolutely. If you're talking about the exciting game tonight, absolutely. We have lots to get to.
8: All right. Well, hey, I do want to, before we get to Shohei and before we get to best gimmicks, before we get to all the stuff we're going to get to today on FSR, we do have to talk about game two.